The Bible has the answer. You have provided the questions, and we go to God's holy word, the Bible, in order to find the answers. Question number one, Exodus chapter 18, verses 1 to 4. Did Moses' wife and sons ever go and live with the Israelites permanently? Moses' wife had the name Zipporah, and his two sons, Gershom and Eliezer. And the answer is yes. If you simply read that chapter, which you refer to, Exodus chapter 18, at the conclusion of it, we have, after Moses' wife and sons come with Moses' father-in-law, Jethro, when they come, they are together, but at the end of that chapter, Moses bade his father-in-law farewell, and he went his way into his own land, and there is no mention of Zipporah, Gershom, or Eliezer accompanying Jethro back to that other, his own land. However, if you want more than that, we go as far as 1 Chronicles chapter 23, and this is during the reign of King Solomon, several hundred years later. 1 Chronicles, that is, chapter 23 and verses 14 to 17, it is listing the Levites and their various tribes and portions. We read, "But as for Moses, the man of God, his sons were named among the tribe of Levi. The sons of Moses were Gershom and Eliezer. The son of Gershom was Shebuel, the chief. The son of Eliezer was Rehabiah, the chief. And Eliezer had no other sons, but the sons of Rehabiah were very many." And so here we have clear indication that yes, Zipporah and her sons came back to Moses, and then they were there as an integral part of the Levite tribe, the Levitical tribe, and taking up their responsibilities in the days ahead. Question number two, 1 Samuel chapter 8 and verse 6. Why was Samuel displeased when provision for a king was made in Deuteronomy chapter 17 and verse 15? Yes, indeed, there was provision in the law, that is, in Deuteronomy chapter 17, preemptive command, guidance for how that when the people would take a king to be their ruler, that he had to be from among the Israelites. He could not have a foreigner to rule over them. And the king was not to multiply horses. He was not to take to himself a whole pile of wives, and how that must have struck at the heart of Solomon with all of his wives. But here we have clear instruction given. Now, first of all, simply because there is a concession does not indicate that that was a desire in the heart of God. You see, a key principle in the Old Testament was that God was to be the king over all the people. He was to be their ruler, and they were to look to him constantly to lead them in battle and to lead them in times of struggle and challenge. But as to this concession, we also think of the words of Jesus in Matthew chapter 19 and verse 8, that Moses permitted divorce due to the hardness of the heart of the people, and it was a concession for a broken world. Now here we have monarchy setting in, and we have the foreknowledge of God that the people would indeed, in years to come, in centuries following, that they would ask for a king. But the problem here is why? The motivation.
Now, first of all, Samuel was surely displeased that his sons were not walking in his ways, and he was surely grieved that his sons were corrupt and that they were not walking in obedience to the command of the Lord. But especially, here we have it stated plainly that God says, Samuel, they're not rejecting you, they are rejecting me. And I came across a quote as I was preparing for this. Deuteronomy chapter 17 said, Israel would have a king like all the nations surrounding Israel had a king. They would have a king like the nations around them. However, it did not say Israel was to have a king in order to become like the nations. The emphasis in 1 Samuel chapter 8 is on Israel's desire to be like the other nations. And God has said that His people are to be a peculiar people. We are aliens and strangers in this world. We are to be different, cut from a different cloth than the people that are around us. And how this repeatedly would come through to the Israelites. You are not to do as the other people do. So a monarchy, a king, that was granted, but the concern, the motivation of why the people wanted a king. They wanted to be just like all the others. They didn't want to be different. And so that was a grievous thing, both to Samuel as well as to the Lord. Thank you for these questions. If you have a question, send it to us. Our mailing address is Faith to Live By, Box 426, Winnipeg, Manitoba, R3C2H6. Ruth and Matt come to sing on Eagle's Wings, and that's followed by Heidi Taves as she sings Receive Your Glory.

The Faith to Live By musicians are pleased to announce a brand new CD of 13 songs under the title Joy Comes in the Morning. The title track, Joy Comes in the Morning, is sung by the male quartet. We also have the ladies trio singing We Praise Thee, O God, Our Redeemer. Heidi and Rick team up to sing Until Then. The full group sing both Shelter Me and The Lord Bless You and Keep You, a great favorite of mine. Rick also sings He's Been Faithful. Joy comes in the morning indeed, and we would like to put a copy of this brand new 13-song CD into your hands as quickly as possible. 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

0: Over more than 20 broadcasts, we have been considering the word gospel, and I want to bring this series to a conclusion, and I want to do this by taking you to surely the final letter which the Apostle Paul wrote, that is 2 Timothy. Paul knew that his days were short, he was in prison, and he expected death imminently. He writes to his young associate Timothy, and he pours into him rich instruction. And through Timothy, this rich instruction comes to us today. And he speaks of the gospel, and he speaks not only of the glory of the gospel. Oh, we like that. But he speaks of the suffering which the gospel inevitably, invariably brings. He writes to Timothy, "My beloved son, grace, mercy, and peace from God the Father and Christ Jesus our Lord." He begins in verse 8 of chapter 1. "Do not be ashamed of the testimony of our Lord or of me." Timothy, here is a principle. Do not be ashamed of those who are proclaiming the good news of Jesus Christ, even though death and prison may await them. Do not be ashamed of the testimony of our Lord or of me, his prisoner. But Paul says, join me in suffering. For what? For the gospel according to the power of God. In Romans chapter 1, the Apostle Paul plainly says, the gospel, it is the power of God unto salvation. And here he says, join me in suffering for the gospel according to the power of God. Romans 1 and 2 Timothy chapter 1, they are consonant, they are speaking with one voice. According to the power of God, who has saved us. Here, the gospel message, this good news, it is a message whereby we have come to know God's salvation. He who has saved us and called us with a holy calling, not according to our works, but according to his own purpose and grace, which was granted us in Christ Jesus from all eternity. And then again in verse 10, the next verse, but now has been revealed by the appearing of our Savior, Christ Jesus, who abolished death. Oh, death is a defeated foe. Paul was facing death, but he did not face death terrorized, for he knew that the sting had been taken out. Christ Jesus, who abolished death and brought life and immortality to light through the gospel, through the good news of the kingdom, through the good news of God himself, of Jesus Christ. And then in chapter 2 and verse 8, Paul again, in the very middle of his letter, he says, remember Jesus Christ. Timothy, I've given you much instruction in various ways how you are to conduct yourself as a younger minister and among others, those who are older than you, those who are your same age, how you are to conduct yourself in holiness, how you are to flee from all hint of immorality. But here, Timothy, lay hold of this. Remember Jesus Christ and all that he has done in coming, that he has come to proclaim a gospel of good news. 2 Timothy chapter 2, verse 8, remember Jesus Christ, risen from the dead. That means that he had first gone to the cross, he had laid in a tomb, he had in fact been dead, he had not simply swooned, as some surmise, but that he had indeed been dead, but that the power of God had quickened him to life once again, remember Jesus Christ, risen from the dead, descendant of David, according to my gospel. Here the Apostle Paul, he takes the gospel in all of its various descriptions, in all of its glory, and he has taken it to himself. He's saying, this is the good news that is for me. It's what gives me life. It's what gives me joy. It's what gives me hope. How about you? Is the gospel that we read of in the New Testament something that gives you hope, that gives you joy, that gives you life, that gives you purpose for the day? Whether it's a glorious day or whether it's as a prison cell as the Apostle Paul, remember Jesus Christ, risen from the dead, the descendant of David, the promised one, and you will have joy. But first come to the cross and know him hanging there, bleeding for your sin. And then come and know him as the one who forgives you and the one who gives you life and the confident hope of heaven. Oh, come to him. Remember Jesus Christ today.
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4: A heat warning remains in effect. Tonight, partly cloudy, 30% chance of showers this evening, clearing late this evening, and a low of 18. Monday, mainly cloudy, 60% chance of showers in the afternoon, risk of a thunderstorm, and a high of 26. Monday night, mainly cloudy, 30% chance of showers in the evening, risk of a thunderstorm, clearing overnight, and a low of 12. Tuesday, sunny, a high of 26. Wednesday, sunny, a high of 28. Thursday, mix of sun and cloud with a high of 30. Friday, cloudy, 60% chance of showers, and a high of 29. Stay weather ready with the Discover Westman app.
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0: A heat warning remains in effect. Tonight, partly cloudy, 30% chance of showers this evening, clearing late this evening, and a low of 18. Monday, mainly cloudy, 60% chance of showers in the afternoon, risk of a thunderstorm, and a high of 26. Monday night, mainly cloudy, 30% chance of showers in the evening, risk of a thunderstorm, clearing overnight, and a low of 12. Tuesday, sunny, a high of 26. Wednesday, sunny, a high of 28. Thursday, mix of sun and cloud with a high of 30. Friday, cloudy, 60% chance of showers, and a high of 29. Stay weather ready with the Discover Westman app.
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Welcome to Anchor Point, where we believe that the next 30 minutes could change your life forever. So join us to consider the greatest message ever heard, the good news of the gospel, as well as sound scriptural teaching for believers, all based on the Word of God, the anchor for our souls.

0: I'm pretty sure that most of our listeners have heard the song Amazing Grace. Some may even know all the words. You know, there are estimates that the song is performed around the world 10 million times annually. But how many really take heed to what the words are saying? Is Amazing Grace sweet to your ear? Would you call yourself the wretch that once was lost and now is found? Or do you recoil from such language? What about grace teaching your heart to fear? Have you ever been under a true conviction of sin, as the writer is referring to? And was grace precious to you at the hour when you first believed? Yes, Amazing Grace is a truly beautiful song. But how sad that many music artists around the world, while lending their beautiful voices and instrumental skills to the song, hardly appreciate what the song is truly all about. Well, it contains the simple gospel message of the awareness of sin, the grace of God in saving souls, and the joy of the believer upon receiving that message. In today's broadcast, speaker Jim Jarvis takes a closer look at this song and the scriptural meaning it employs.
1: I'm mentioning that I was going to speak on the subject of that famous hymn, Amazing Grace, and hopefully be able to tell you a few reasons why that hymn is so popular today. All around the world, it seems like we hear this hymn over and over again. We are used to hearing that song, either being played or sung. The author of that hymn was a man by the name of John Newton. And many years ago, actually in 1779, a long time ago, he was in his study thinking about a poem, a hymn that he could write that would be a comfort. This was a Sunday afternoon, and he wanted to write something that would be a comfort to his congregation as they went back to their busy lifestyles on Monday morning. And he began to reflect on his own life. And he was reading in 1 Chronicles chapter 17 and verse 16, these words, "And David the king came and sat before the Lord and said, 'Who am I, O Lord God? And what is mine house that thou hast brought me hitherto?'" David was reflecting on his blessings and the honors that had been bestowed upon him. And he says to the Lord, "Who am I, O Lord, and what is mine house?" You see, David recognized that he did not deserve the blessings of God that had fallen upon him. Now let's turn to the Gospel of John, John 1 and verse 17. "For the law was given by Moses, but grace and truth came by Jesus Christ." The last part of that verse particularly, I want you to notice with me. Grace and truth came by Jesus Christ. And a last reading in Ephesians chapter 2 and verses 8 and 9. "For by grace are ye saved, through faith, and that not of yourselves, it is the gift of God, not of works, lest any man should boast." Well, that godly man, John Newton, as he penned the words of this very remarkable hymn, Amazing Grace, was reflecting on the dealings of God in his life. The first verse of that hymn, "Amazing Grace, how sweet the sound, that saved a wretch like me. I once was lost, but now am found, was blind, but now I see." He had been in his past life a very ungodly young man. He had a mother who was a Christian. I'm not so sure about his father. His father was a sea captain, but his mother was a godly Christian who taught young John Newton many hymns when he was a boy. But at the age of 7, John Newton's mother passed away very tragically. And young John was left there in his father's care and, of course, with others taking care of him. His father was away at sea so much. But even as a young lad, John experienced many different circumstances that brought him face to face with eternity. At one time, just around 8 or 9 years of age, he was thrown from a horse and landed in a hedgerow, barely missing a sharpened stake that was sticking out of the ground. And so he came to realize just how fragile his life was. And then, just before the age of 11, he was going to run away with another young friend of his and stow away on a ship and perhaps become a cabin boy. And so they made their arrangements to board a ship that was there, berthed in the harbor close to their home. And the appointment was made. They were supposed to meet and board that ship. But for some reason, young John was delayed. And he didn't meet his friend at the appointed time. As a matter of fact, he arrived as the ship was sailing out of the harbor. His young friend had gotten aboard that ship without him. And much to his dismay, that ship sank before it could get clear of that bay close to the harbor. And his young friend perished in that awful accident. John Newton was made aware again of eternity and of how fragile life really is. At the age of 11, he went to sea with his father for several years. And then around the age of 17, he was pressed into the service of Her Majesty's Navy. At that time, they were often forced onto ships and they had to serve a large naval vessel, 350 crew members. But John Newton did not like his circumstances. That young man rebelled against the authority and the strict discipline. And at one point, he tried to escape, but he was caught. And as a result of that infraction, he was tied to a grate on that ship. And in front of 350 other sailors, he was lashed 96 times. Horrible beating. And as he lay in his bunk, recuperating from that awful beating, he determined in his heart that as soon as he was well enough, he was going to kill the captain of that ship and then throw himself into the sea and take his own life. And as he lay there full of hatred and plotting against the captain who had ordered his beating, he finally came to the conclusion that it wasn't the right thing to do. And as he recovered, he finally was traded to another ship. He was so glad to get off that naval vessel. But of course, he ended up on a slave trading boat. And again, things went wrong in the life of young John Newton. He ended up down on the west coast of Africa at the country called Sierra Leone. He was basically given away to a slave trader who gave him to his wife to become her servant. And as he said later, in later years, he became a slave of other slaves. And he was horribly treated. Eventually, after a couple of years, he was rescued by another captain. His father had commissioned that captain, if he ever came into contact with his son, to try to rescue him and bring him back to England. And that captain managed to find John Newton on the coast of Sierra Leone, got him on his own boat, and they began their long journey back to England. But somewhere outside of Ireland, close to Donegal, they ran into a tremendous storm. And as that boat tossed and turned in the waves of that storm, and in mortal fear of perishing in the waves, at one point, the captain called down into that ship for crew members to come to the top to help with the rigging. And a young sailor jumped in front of John Newton as they were climbing up the ladder to the top of the deck. And as his young friend jumped out on the deck, a wave swept him off out into the ocean. And John Newton's crewmate was swept away and perished. John Newton survived. And in the teeth of that storm, for the first time, John Newton cried out to God, cried for deliverance. Wasn't long after that, just a few months later, as his search for God continued on another ship during another storm, as he lay in his bunk sick, he finally trusted Christ as his savior. Here was a young man who had been involved in one of the most despicable occupations that a person could be ever involved in, the slave trade, trading in the lives of other human beings. And yet God, in his mercy, reached right down to where that young man was in all of his sin, and he saved him. That's why in the second line of that hymn, he could say, "Who saved a wretch like me." It's a tremendous story. And in later years, he became the advisor to another very famous man by the name of William Wilberforce, who was the man who led the charge in the British Parliament to banish slavery in the British Empire. And so John Newton had a tremendous influence. He became a preacher of the gospel, and he wrote this beautiful hymn, "Amazing Grace, How Sweet the Sound." But you know, when we turn to John chapter 1, and we read there in verse 17, that grace and truth came by Jesus Christ. I want to tell you tonight that the only way a person can ever experience this amazing grace of God is through our Lord Jesus Christ. Now, when you look at this hymn and read it through, you will probably have noticed that the name of the Lord Jesus Christ is not mentioned, even though every Christian who has an understanding of what John Newton was writing understands that he is speaking about the amazing grace of our Lord Jesus Christ. And he is referring to him in the second verse, that grace that taught my heart to fear, and grace my fears relieved. How precious did that grace appear the hour I first believed. And we have to emphasize that he's not telling us here that in that hour he believed in grace. No, he believed in the Lord Jesus Christ. And it was the grace of God that was bestowed upon him because he came to Christ for salvation. And that grace of God that is spoken of there really is all about the riches that are found in our Lord Jesus Christ. You know, there are two aspects of the gospel that we often emphasize. And one of them is the blessings that we receive when we come to Christ. There were two very famous preachers back in the late 1800s, early 1900s, named Paul Lazoux. The other one was Henry Ironside. That's a familiar name to some of us who have his many commentaries in our libraries. But Paul Lazoux and Henry Ironside were great gospel preachers. And it was said of those two men that Paul Lazoux knew what it was to tell people what they would receive when they came to Christ. That was the emphasis of his preaching. Harry Ironside, on the other hand, it was said of him that he would tell people what they were going to get if they didn't receive Christ as their Savior. You see, those men placed different emphasis in their preaching, but they were both right. And I like to think that I would emphasize both aspects of the gospel. What you will receive when you come to Christ and receive salvation and experience this amazing grace. And we also need to be faithful and warn men and women and boys and girls what you will receive if you reject God's grace and if you fail to come to Christ for salvation. The Bible speaks very clearly of the punishment of those who reject the Lord Jesus, an eternal punishment, a punishment that goes on forever. And the Bible speaks so clearly of weeping and wailing and gnashing of teeth. And words are used by the Lord Jesus himself, the very source of all grace and truth. And he tells us that it is an awful place to be, separated from God for all eternity in a place of fire and brimstone. And yet, when it comes to the grace of God and the riches that are found in Christ, what a contrast, the blessings for those who will come to Christ as lost sinners.
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1: You know, when it comes to the beautiful words of this hymn, I often wonder, what is it that makes it so attractive the world over? And we hear this hymn so often in funerals, in government circles. It is very likely the most well-known and famous hymn in the world, likely alongside that beautiful children's hymn, Jesus Loves Me, This I Know, For the Bible Tells Me So. But you know, I wonder, what is it that people think about? What is it that they see when they hear this hymn? You know, when you go to the Old Testament, back in the book of Numbers, chapter 23, we read about a man named Balaam. And Balaam was a man that was contracted by a king, King Balak, to pronounce a curse on Israel. He was offered money and fame and position if he would only curse Israel so that Balak could gain the upper hand and drive them out of his lands. Well, of course, Balaam wasn't able to do that. God gave Balaam different words to speak in blessing Israel, and it made King Balak very angry and upset. But Balaam stuck to his message, and at one point in Numbers chapter 23 and verse 10, he says these words, "Who can count the dust of Jacob and the number of the fourth part of Israel? Let me die the death of the righteous, and let my last end be like his." Here is Balaam expressing his desire to end his life like the righteous, that his latter end, his last end, would be like the righteous. You know, there are many in this world, and when you present them with the truths of the gospel of Jesus Christ, and when you explain to them the blessings that are found in the grace of God, when they come as a lost sinner to Jesus, there are many that see the value and the worth of that. There are many that have tremendous respect for Christians who profess such faith and who live it out in their lives. But you know what the problem is? As much as it might have some appeal to them, and as much as they might like to experience it and to be like those who have experienced it, they hold back. And they might, in some vicarious way, try to experience it in the singing of a hymn like this or listening to the words, but they have never truly come to Christ. You know, there are many in the world today that are living vicarious lives. And that simply means putting yourself into the lives of others. That's why the television and the internet and movies and novels and stories and all that kind of thing are so popular, because we like to kind of immerse ourselves in the lives of others. And you know, that is what so characterizes the lives of many. And there are many that can read or sing or listen to this beautiful hymn, Amazing Grace, and it gives them maybe a nice feeling. And maybe they think it would be so nice to be a part of this hymn. But I fear there are many. And although they may love the hymn, it does have a beautiful tune. And of course, the words just seem to flow. And it may give you a warm and a fuzzy feeling. But can I say carefully and yet with emphasis that the only way you will ever experience this amazing grace is if you experience God's salvation through Jesus Christ as a lost sinner. You see, the source of this marvelous and amazing grace takes us right to the fountainhead, the place called Calvary, where our Lord Jesus Christ was nailed to that tree, and where on full display the marvelous grace of God was there presented to us in the death of our Lord Jesus Christ, his burial and his glorious resurrection. There's another very famous hymn that we often sing. It probably closely rivals Amazing Grace, and it's that hymn in connection with the creation, O Lord my God, when I in awesome wonder consider all the works thy hands have made. And you know, the soaring words of the chorus, then sings my soul, my Savior God, to thee, how great thou art. But you know, the third verse of that hymn, it is often skipped over when the famous singers are singing this hymn. Sometimes it's even left out of hymn books, the most important verse of that hymn. And when I think that God, his Son not sparing, sent him to die, I scarce can take it in that on the cross, my burden gladly bearing, he bled and died to take away my sin. That is the story, the true story of Amazing Grace. You can have the most beautiful voices in the world, and I've heard some of them, and their voices, of course, go up and down. I can't even follow them in their singing. They have so much modulation, and they're able to use their voice in such a way that it's so beautiful to listen to. You can have the greatest voices in the world sing that hymn, and you can listen to it by those who play the bagpipes, and there's a haunting sound to it that just seems to make the emotions well up from within. And there are so many ways that you might enjoy this hymn. But can I emphasize to you that if you fail to get to the cross of Christ and see there the Lord Jesus Christ bleeding and dying for you as a lost, perishing sinner, you will never experience the amazing grace that this hymn is talking about. This is not just about singing a hymn and having a warm and fuzzy feeling. This is about experiencing the truth of God's grace, that Christ died for the ungodly. I have heard some of these famous singers, and I am almost certain, although only God knows these things, but it seems by their lives and by other things they're involved in that they have little or no knowledge of God's salvation or the grace of God. And yet they sing it so beautifully, and I wonder, what are they thinking? The second line of that verse, "Amazing grace, how sweet the sound, that saved a wretch like me." You know, that is one of the things that is missing from gospel preaching all around the world today in many different places. Oh, they like to speak about all of the blessings that are found in the Bible. And they might even speak well of the Lord Jesus, but they don't like to emphasize the fact that we are lost sinners and in danger of losing our souls for all eternity unless we experience the marvelous grace of God. You know, as a born-again believer who has had this experience, I thank God for that moment in my life when I acknowledged I was a lost sinner. And I was the wretch that is mentioned in the second line of this hymn that saved a wretch like me. And even though I was just a young boy of 11, the truth was real to my heart. I deserved eternal death, but Jesus died for me. The truth that every true Christian understands. We were the ones that were lost. We were the ones that were perishing, but Jesus died for me. And the cross of my blessed Savior, the Lord Jesus, became real to me. I took him as my Savior. And dear one listening to me tonight, I would just like to say to you, and this is an appeal, the marvelous grace of God is available to you tonight. Ephesians chapter 2, verse 8 and 9, "For by grace are ye saved." And that is a marvelous truth, that the blessing of God in salvation is what saves the soul. But notice what he goes on to say, through faith, it is simple, trusting faith that lays hold upon the grace of God in the person of our Lord Jesus Christ, that simply trusts that finished work. We have no part in this whatsoever. It's all the work of God, finished there at Calvary by our Lord Jesus Christ. We simply have to take it.

So, is grace amazing to you? Do you appreciate the free gift of God in the sacrifice of His Son, the Lord Jesus Christ, given to you, based not on merit, but on God's love for you? Yes, the believer can sing, "'Twas grace that brought me safe thus far, and grace will lead me home." Do you have this confidence? And do you have the assurance that you will be in heaven 10,000 years from now with no less days to sing God's praise than when you first begun? You know you can. Won't you acknowledge, like John Newton, the author of Amazing Grace, your lost and wretched state, and reach out your empty hands to receive God's amazing grace? If you do, the words of this beautiful hymn will also be the language of your heart. Trust this blessed Savior, won't you? And the next time you hear Amazing Grace, listen more closely to the words and turn to the Savior of whom it speaks. 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My name is Glenn Todd. Thank you once again for listening. And we invite you to join us again next week at the same time for Anchor Point, where we believe that Christ alone is the anchor for the soul.

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1: A heat warning remains in effect. Tonight, partly cloudy, 30% chance of showers this evening, clearing late this evening, and a low of 18. Monday, mainly cloudy, 60% chance of showers in the afternoon, risk of a thunderstorm, and a high of 26. Monday night, mainly cloudy, 30% chance of showers in the evening, risk of a thunderstorm, clearing overnight, and a low of 12. Tuesday, sunny, a high of 26. Wednesday, sunny, a high of 28. Thursday, mix of sun and cloud with a high of 30. Friday, cloudy, 60% chance of showers, and a high of 29. Stay weather ready with the Discover Westman app.
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3: Welcome to the Gospel Message radio program. My name is Wes Heppner. I'm so glad you're listening. You're here to learn to see what God's Word has to say to you today. Last week, we looked at Jesus before the high priest, Mark chapter 14. There were people that lied about Jesus, said he had sinned when he was perfect. And yet he did not answer their accusations. And then the high priest asks him if he's the Messiah, the Son of God. And he answers truthfully, boldly, with courage. In this, we see the courage of Jesus, the truth of Jesus, and the wisdom of Jesus in only answering the most important question. And because of this, Jesus is being spit on. They're hitting him. And exactly while this is happening, Peter denies Jesus. Today, we want to look at that denial of Jesus. Now, remember, as a follower of Jesus, there will be times when you will be tempted and tested, and you will fail. You will sin. You will choose your will over God's will. You will be selfish. You will deny Jesus in some way. When you fail and deny Jesus, the devil will try to convince you that you are not a Christian, or that God can't use you, or you're too damaged or broken to be used by God, and that you're worthless. However, when you fail, God can restore you, rebuild you, and continue to use you in his kingdom. We see this lived out in Peter's life. And today, we're going to see Peter deny Jesus and lie about being a follower of Jesus, and see what lessons we can learn from Peter's denial. But before we look at that denial, I want to remind you that Peter was very confident he would never deny Jesus. Back in Mark 14:29, Jesus had told the disciples that every one of them will desert him. Yet Peter, with great confidence, said to Jesus, "Even if everyone runs, I won't." Peter is saying this: "Jesus, I know most of the time you're right. You usually know what you're talking about, but you don't really know me. You don't know how strong I am. You may be right about all the other disciples, but you're wrong about me. I will never deny you." Peter is an example of 1 Corinthians 10 verse 12, where it says, if you think you're standing strong, be careful that you don't fall. Peter thought he was spiritually stronger than he was, but when the pressure was on, he discovered how weak he was. So today, Mark 14, 66 to 72, the denial of Jesus. Let's pray. Heavenly Father, we thank you for this day. We thank you for this opportunity on this radio program to share your word. Heavenly Father, I pray that you will encourage each listener, strengthen them, especially if they're feeling like they've sinned, they've fallen, they're worthless, there's no hope. Heavenly Father, help them to remember you love them, you'll never leave them, and you still have a plan for their life. I pray, Heavenly Father, that this message would be according to your word, in your will, and your name would get all the honor and glory. We pray this in the name of Jesus Christ. Amen. So I want to read the text, Mark 14, 66 to 72, so we get the story, Peter denying Jesus. It says, "And as Peter was beneath in the palace, there come one of the maids and the high priest, and when she saw Peter warming himself, she looked at him and said, 'You were with Jesus of Nazareth.' But he denied, saying, 'I know not, neither understand I what you're saying.' And he went out into the porch, and the cock crew. And a maid saw him again and began to say to them that stood by, 'This is one of them.' And he denied it again. And a little after, they that stood by said again to Peter, Surely thou art one of them, for thou art a Galilean, and thy speech agreeth thereto. But they began to curse and to swear, saying, I know not this man of whom ye speak. And the second time the cock crew. And Peter remembered, he called to mind the word that Jesus said unto him, Before the cock crow twice, thou shalt deny me three times. And when he thought thereon, he wept bitterly. So we're going to look at this story of Peter's denial one verse at a time. Starting at verse 66, Jesus, he's in the house of the high priest, in the yard of the high priest. And remember, Jesus has just answered the question if he's Messiah, the Son of God, and he's being spit on and being hit. And now Peter comes into this yard, and it's a large yard. It's a city with walls on the outside of the property. It probably has four rectangular buildings in the corners with a courtyard in the middle. And Peter, he's in the courtyard. This is where the Roman soldiers and temple guards would have brought Jesus. Now, it's also a cold night because they're standing around the fire. Now, the question I have is, why was Peter there? This was a dangerous place for Peter to be. He's standing around a fire among the soldiers who arrested Jesus, and they're also wanting to arrest the disciples as well. And Peter just cut off the ear of the high priest's servant about an hour earlier. Why was he there? Now, the Bible doesn't explicitly give a reason, but we can come up with some ideas. My guess is Peter was there because he loved Jesus. He wanted to be as close to him during this time as possible. He wanted to see what was happening and what would happen. He cared. According to Luke 22:56, it says a servant girl saw him in the fire and started looking at him. Finally, she said, this man was one of Jesus's followers. This servant girl recognized Peter, but she didn't know where she had seen him. Verse 67 in our text, she says, you were with Jesus of Nazareth. This girl knew Jesus. She might have heard Jesus's teaching or seen his miracles. And she recognized Peter as one of his followers because they had been together. Now for Peter, he must have been surprised, scared. His heart stood still. He thought he had fooled everyone. Suddenly, everyone was staring at him, including the soldiers who had captured Jesus. I don't think Peter was prepared for this. And that's often the way Satan works. He hits us when we least expect it in ways we just don't see coming. Under this sudden pressure, surrounded by soldiers holding their weapons that were staring him in the face, the first thing that came to Peter's mind was to lie and cover his tracks. Verse 68, the denial, I don't know him. I don't understand what you're saying. He goes outside and the rooster crows. Peter was scared. He's a coward when he's faced with pressure. Remember from last week, Jesus was courageous and honest when asked a question that he knew would be blasphemy to the high priest. Throughout the Bible, God encourages us to be bold and courageous. God knows we will struggle with this for various reasons. Now, even though Peter failed here, he learned his lesson and grew in boldness quickly. Acts 4:13, Peter is being again questioned by a religious council, and the Bible says this about Peter and John. Acts 4:13, now when they saw the boldness of Peter and John and perceived that they were unlearned and ignorant men, they marveled, and they took knowledge of them that they had been with Jesus. From a coward to being courageous. If you were not bold and courageous for Jesus, as you should have been, then let me say, God has not given up on you. He wants you to help you become more courageous for him, and he'll give you another opportunity to display your boldness for him. Now, the story's not done. Verse 69, a maid saw him again and began to say to them that stood by, this is one of them. In Matthew, it seems it's a different servant girl. So now there's a bunch of people standing in the courtyard, and Peter sees his identity won't remain hidden. This servant girl, she doesn't keep her sudden realization to herself either. She tells the people around her, which will have made people look at Peter. Now Peter's caught. He couldn't run. He's in a walled compound. He figured his options were to lie or die. Kind of like the same choice Jesus had when he asked if he was the Messiah or Son of God. Now Jesus was courageous and honest. Peter chose to lie again. Verse 70, Peter denied again. And then there's another person that says, surely you're one of them. You're a Galilean, your speech, your accent. Now, I think Peter's second denial was worse than the first. Maybe the words spoken louder with more force. The first denial was when he was taken by surprise. The second denial was a premeditated lie. The first time Peter is caught unaware. The second time it's a conscious choice. But the problem was Peter was denying speaking, and the more he spoke, the more people recognized his voice. In Matthew 26:73, it says the people began to recognize Peter because they recognized his accent. It gave him away. They knew Peter was lying. I think that's often the way it is in our lives. When we start lying, we have to lie some more to cover the lies. And people start seeing through our lies because the more we lie, the more dishonest we sound. And Peter starts to sound guilty. Verse 71, he begins to curse and swear, I don't know this man of whom you speak. Now, this cursing doesn't mean four-letter words of cursing that we're used to. It means Peter was declaring something to be an absolute truth. He's saying, a curse on me if I'm lying. I don't know this man. The ironic thing about this is that on one side, you have Jesus telling the truth about who he is, and no one believes him. But because he spoke the truth, they're going to execute him. Then you have Peter lying about who he is in order to escape any kind of punishment for associating with Jesus. One is telling the truth, the other is lying. One is demonstrating bravery, the other cowardice. Verse 72, the rooster crows again, and Peter remembers the words that Jesus said. This man, Peter, who was so confident in his ability to stand strong and claimed he would never fail, failed Jesus miserably in a matter of hours. Peter suddenly realized he was not as strong as he thought. He was not as good as he thought. Judas had betrayed Jesus. Now Peter had denied Jesus three times. Two things we want to see. Number one, often God will use something in your life to bring back something God has spoken to you. In Peter's case, it's a rooster crowing. When the rooster crowed, it caused Peter to remember that Jesus told him he would deny Jesus three times. I think it's the same for you and me. Sometimes it's a song, a place you drive by, a smell, a sound, or the sight of a particular person. When you see or hear something, it triggers a memory of something God spoke to you about either doing something or stop doing something. Another thought, Peter was not convicted by the rooster crowing. He was convicted by the words of Jesus. It's what Jesus said that convicted Peter. Now, we know the word of God, it has a unique power to penetrate to the depths of who you are and address the sin in your life. Hebrews 4:12 says, "For the word of God is quick and powerful, sharper than any two-edged sword, piercing even to the dividing asunder of the soul and spirit and of the joints and marrow, and as a discerner of the thoughts and intents of the heart." The word of God has the ability to reveal things about you that you need to know but don't want to know. Peter is experiencing this the night he denied Jesus. Luke 22:61 tells us something of the situation. It says, "The Lord turned," that's Jesus, "and looked upon Peter. And Peter remembered the word of the Lord, how he had said to him, 'Before the rooster crows, thou wilt deny me three times.'" Now, Jesus' trial is over. They'd finished beating Jesus. Jesus' face is covered in blood. He's disfigured. His clothes are covered in sweat and blood from Gethsemane. He's beaten because he spoke the truth. And as they lead Jesus to jail for a brief period of time until they take him to Pilate for his Roman trial, Jesus' swollen and bloodshot eyes meet Peter's as he walked across the courtyard. Now, if we leave the story there, we think this is the end for Peter, crying, filled with shame. But Jesus didn't give up on Peter. Within a few days, Jesus is resurrected from the grave. He calls Peter to his side and asks, "Do you love me? Then feed my sheep." Jesus says to Peter, "Peter, get your past failure out of your mind and focus on the future I have for you. Today, I want to invite you to leave the memories of your past failures with the only one who can forgive. I challenge you to entrust them to God. Trust him to forgive you and turn from your past to consider the future God has for you. And then pray, how may I serve you, Lord, with the rest of my life? God will hear and forgive. That's called the grace of God." My name is Wes Heppner. You've been listening to the Gospel Message Radio Ministry. Thanks so much for listening. God bless you this next week.
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0: A heat warning remains in effect. Tonight, partly cloudy, 30% chance of showers this evening, clearing late this evening, and a low of 18. Monday, mainly cloudy, 60% chance of showers in the afternoon, risk of a thunderstorm, and a high of 26. Monday night, mainly cloudy, 30% chance of showers in the evening, risk of a thunderstorm, clearing overnight, and a low of 12. Tuesday, sunny, a high of 26. Wednesday, sunny, a high of 28. Thursday, mix of sun and cloud with a high of 30. Friday, cloudy, 60% chance of showers, and a high of 29. Stay weather ready with the Discover Westman app.
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2: Mark records that one of the signs of the end of the age is the gospel must first be preached to all the nations. 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

0: 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Our first question for today comes from a listener in Austin, Texas, who writes, "Could you please explain the amillennialist viewpoint concerning the end times and the millennium?"
1: Now, of course, the first thing that the amillennialist says is that the Bible does not teach that there is a millennium, that the word millennium is not in the Bible. And that, of course, is accurate, that if you're now talking about semantics and not prophecy, then you're right. The word does not occur in the Scripture. But I've noticed that that's the argument that the post-tribulation is used, that the rapture does not occur in the Scripture. Well, if you're looking for that word, no use going to your concordance, you will not find it. But you see, your argument is just a matter of semantics, and the Bible does teach the rapture of the church. The Bible does teach the millennium. Now, the term amillennial means that you do not believe in a millennium. A pre-tribulationist believes that Christ is going to come before the tribulation. The post-tribulationists believe that Christ was coming after the tribulation. Now, the amillennialist, in trying to solve the problem, he's just rubbed out the millennium. And if you do, well, of course, then everybody's together, you see. But the interesting thing is, instead of bringing them all together, he's got the field divided more than it's ever been divided before. And the amillennialists are pretty well divided in their viewpoint. Many of them are post-tribs. In fact, most of them are. And they are, I think, guilty of a certain amount of subterfuge when they begin by arguing that the term is not in the Bible. Now, it is in the Bible. And in the 20th chapter of Revelation, it appears there, oh, about six times. And I do not know how many times God has to say a thing before it's true, before it's accurate. And I turn now to the 20th chapter of Revelation. Now, at verse 2 it says, "He laid hold on the dragon," that old serpent, "which is the devil and Satan, and bound him 1,000 years. Now, 1,000 years in the Greek is kilia, and kilios is one that believes in a millennium. And the Greek word is 1,000 years, and millennium is 1,000 years. They're synonymous terms. So that millennium has just been given to it as a term of accommodation because it means 1,000 years. So to use that argument is rather facetious, I think. And then it occurs again in verse 3 of chapter 20. It says, "Satan is to be put in the bottomless pit. He'll not deceive the nations during that 1,000-year period." And it says that he should deceive the nations no more till 1,000 years should be fulfilled, and after that he must be loosed a little season. Then we find over in verse 4, you can see in every verse here at the beginning, the 1,000 years occurs, and it speaks of those that did not worship the beast, and they lived and reigned with Christ 1,000 years. And then in verse 6 it says, "Blessed and holy is he that hath part in the first resurrection. On such the second death hath no power, and they shall be priests of God and of Christ, and shall reign with him 1,000 years. And when the 1,000 years are expired, Satan shall be loosed out of his prison." Now, I think from all of those statements that you see that the Scripture says that down in the future, there is coming a period of 1,000 years in which Satan will be bound and he'll be removed from the earth scene. He's the great troublemaker today. And then Christ is going to reign 1,000 years. Now, in that 1,000-year period, it's an ideal period And the prophets in the Old Testament spoke about that period. They never gave the time of it or any of the details concerning it. It's John here that gives you the details, that 1,000 years is a period of testing, actually, of mankind under ideal conditions. Then at the end of that period, Satan's loose for a season, and then you still see that man under ideal conditions is going over to Satan again, and he's in rebellion against God, and how terrible this sin nature is that you and I have. And therefore, that period is a period of testing under ideal conditions. Even if you could bring in the millennium today, that wouldn't mean you'd get people saved. And that's the reason the business of the church is not to try to make an ideal state down here. To begin with, we can't do it. And the second thing is that we are getting away from our main business. Someone has made the statement years ago that the church is in the business of making the world an ideal place for men to go to hell in. Well, believe me, that's not the business of the church. We are to save men out of this world system today under the awful domination that is satanic. Now, John gives us this program. Then after Satan is released, rebellion takes place and Christ puts it down, then eternity begins, so that the kingdom in the Old Testament embraces the millennium and the eternal kingdom. Daniel says it's an everlasting kingdom. But John makes it clear that it follows a certain program. And you have here this matter of a millennium. Now, the reason I said that all amillennialists do not agree, I went to a seminary in which actually our Bible professor in one class, 1 year, he taught that we were living in the millennium and that Satan was today in the bottomless pit and the chain was on him. And, of course, some of us that were premillennial, we rose up in rebellion against that and ask him, how in the world, even in my day, what was going on in the world, how could you say that Satan was bound? And he says, well, it's like this. He says, you take a cow out into a vacant lot and you tether her there. That is, you drive a stob down, tie a rope to her, and she can only graze so far, you know. And that's the way Satan is today. And I give you my word, the class laughed at that because it's so utterly ridiculous. Now, that's the belief of some of the amillennialists. Now, some others of it do not take that position at all. They believe, very frankly, that we are coming up to the time that Christ is going to come to the earth and set up an eternal kingdom, so that you have all shades of meaning. A few years ago, I suggested to one of our outstanding theologians in this country from the premillennial viewpoint, and I told him, I said, you have spent so much time answering the amillennialist. Why don't you let him state his case? Tell him to put what he believes on the line. And this man began to do that and began then to follow right along back of him in the books that were written and answered him and or answered the amillennialists. And I give you my word, none of us knew at that time that there were so many shades of meaning among this group. So that's the reason I asked the question at the beginning, what amillennialists are you talking about? But amillennialism denies that there will be a millennium on the earth.
0: Our next question comes to us from a listener in Albuquerque, New Mexico. She writes, what determines, from God's point of view, when the gospel has been preached in all the world?
1: May I say that you and I do not make a determination here how many are going to hear, when it will take place, and the method by which it takes place. I believe at the present moment, that the only way to reach the world with their own language is by radio. I can see that there's no other way at the present moment. Now, down the line, God may have another method. I'm not sure about that. But we are not the ones to make the determination of when that'll take place. Our order is to go into all the world and preach the gospel. And it doesn't say to do it by any certain method. And it doesn't say that a certain percentage will hear or all will hear. Now, there is a verse of Scripture in the Olivet Discourse in Matthew that has been greatly abused in this connection. In verse 14 of Matthew 24, it says, "And this gospel of the kingdom shall be preached in all the world for a witness unto all nations, and then shall the end come." Now, the context of that verse makes it impossible to lift it out and make application of it for today. For this is a section where the Lord Jesus Christ was answering a question of the apostles. They wanted to know, what is the sign of the end of the age? And he's answering that. And he tells about the great tribulation period, which shall end it, by the way. And in that, why, it's the gospel of the kingdom. It's the gospel we preach today with the addition of the fact that they'll be able to say then that he's coming soon, because that is in that seven-year period, and they can say he's coming soon. We can't say that today, though we do say it. The Lord Jesus never meant 1,900 years ago when he said, "Behold, I come quickly," that he was coming soon. That means those events that are connected with the Great Tribulation are going to happen so rapidly that when they begin to happen, then you can say, "Behold, I come quickly. He's coming soon." And they'll be able to say that then. But that is in the day when the gospel is going to be preached during the Great Tribulation period. And that does not refer to this day in which we live at all. So it's almost to say it's beside the point for you and me to make a determination of how many is going to hear. Our business is to get the Word of God up to the ear gate of as many people as we can today. But for some strange reason, the church has been detoured today, and it's busy about many things. It's been busy here and there, and the whole program that we were to follow has been forgotten. It's got away from us. And our business is to get the Word of God out. That's the primary business of the church today. That's what the Lord Jesus said. You're going to be witnesses unto me to the very end of the world. And today we're engaged in so many things. However well it is to take care of human needs, our business is not to feed them rice. Our business is to get men and women to Christ. And when we do that, then they'll be getting the rice to them. Our government is engaged in a project of trying to get foodstuffs out to the world, yet we're not feeding the hungry world at all. But nevertheless, we're making a stab at it, and we're probably the only nation that is. And the only people that are engaged in this just happen to be people that have heard the gospel of Jesus Christ, or they've lived in a land where it's been preached, and it has had an influence upon them.
0: Moving on to our next question, we have this one from a listener in Muskegon, Michigan, who says, "I heard a Bible teacher say that Ezekiel chapter 30, verse 26, has never been fulfilled in history. He believes this will occur after the rapture, when the Antichrist will be growing up to the age of 30 years, mimicking the life and times of Jesus before offering himself as the great peacemaker. Could you please explain your position?"
1: Well, may I say that it seems to me that there is too much speculation in this interpretation and not enough scripture. That is, this interpretation goes entirely beyond what the Word of God has to say. Now, to begin with, if you read the entire passage there, Ezekiel is speaking of the Babylonian captivity. And he was one of the captives. He was then in Babylon, that is, by the rivers of Babylon or the canals of Babylon. And he's speaking that what had happened to Israel, that they were carried into captivity, that the same thing was going to happen to the Egyptians. Now, that same thing happened to the Egyptians. Secular history tells the fact that the people of Pharaoh were taken in captivity and scattered as the children of Israel were scattered. The only thing is, they never went back to their land as Israel went back to the land. What they did was they were scattered, and I would say that sort of a hybrid people moved into Egypt. And you have left there the circumstances the same that you have in Israel. When the Israelites were all taken out and taken to Babylon, there were a group that were left that were not taken, and they intermarried with the people in the land, and they were the Samaritans, you remember. And they are there today. Well, you have that same kind of thing in Egypt today. The people in Egypt are not the proud nation of the Pharaohs. So that this interpreter of Scripture, I do not know who you're referring to. He seems to have no knowledge of history whatsoever. And he's attempting to make more or less of a sensational interpretation, which Scripture does not in anywhere indicate that, for instance, Antichrist will be mimicking Jesus in growing up. I don't think that we have any basis for that whatsoever. And I can't understand why people today don't test these things by the Word of God and by history, by the way.
0: We now turn to a question from a listener in Mountaintop, Pennsylvania. He writes, I am confused by the New Living Bible's translation of John chapter 20, verse 23, which says, if you forgive anyone's sins, they're forgiven. If you refuse to forgive them, they are unforgiven. Could you please clarify this passage for me?
1: And this is one of the many reasons why I cannot accept many of the modern translations, because this modern translation changes the meaning of it altogether. No wonder you're confused, for that Lord Jesus didn't mean that at all. If you want a further clarification of it, you ought to go back to Matthew's record up at Caesarea Philippi, where he says in Matthew 16, verse 19, I will give unto thee the keys of the kingdom of heaven, and whatsoever thou shalt bind on earth shall be bound in heaven, and whatsoever thou shalt loose on earth shall be loosed in heaven. Now, to begin with, the keys are a badge of authority. And it was very meaningful in that day because the scribes carried a key as a badge of their authority, as scribes who understood the Old Testament. Now, what the Lord Jesus is actually doing, he's saying, I'm taking that key away from them, and I'm giving the keys now to you. And what is the keys to, by the way? What do they signify? They signify an authority over the Scriptures, but what is that? Well, that is the gospel today, by which men are saved. Now, what is it that binds man today? It's sin. What is it that will free man? Well, it's the Lord Jesus Christ. When you accept him as your Savior, he says, if the Son make you free, you shall be free indeed. And that he died and paid a ransom. That means he paid for your release. He paid for your deliverance. He paid the penalty for your sin. Now that is the thing that binds man is sin. Now today the gospel's been given to us, and not just to one man or a line of man, but it's been given to all believers, have the keys. And there may be somebody working next to you that doesn't know what the gospel is. We get letters all the time from people that actually been in churches, never really heard the gospel, never knew there were sinners need to accept Christ. So we try to use the keys and give out the word of God. Now, the thing that binds it is not a man or not man. I can't bind anyone. I can't set anyone free. But I can preach the gospel. And when I do that, then that will free man if they accept it. Now, that is the way that I understand that. He told them, whoever you bind, and how do you bind them? I'm not giving them the word of God. I'm afraid that there are going to be many Christians that are going to find out when they get into his presence that he's going to judge us not only for our sins of commission, but our sins of omission. That actually we did not get in this great movement of getting out the word of God to the world. And that's the key, is the word of God. And we need to use it. That's the thing that'll free man. Now that, I think, is what he's talking about here in this particular passage.
0: Moving on to this question from a listener in Sturgeon, Wisconsin, who writes, can the Hebrew name of God, the Tetragrammaton, be fully explained by ministers today?
1: Well, I'm not sure that the Tetragram does exactly that, and I'm not sure that any of us know what it is, how it's four Hebrew letters that were translated Jehovah. Others have sought to translate it Yahweh. And the reason for that is that these four Hebrew letters are not vowels, they are consonants. There are no vowels in the Hebrew, so that you have to supply them. And the thought back of all of this is that this name for God was so holy and sacred that actually Israel did not use that name at all. And over a period of time, they actually forgot how to pronounce it. So that today, I agree with you that I doubt whether there's any minister today that knows how to pronounce it, but that's no reflection on the minister, because who does? Your best Hebrew scholars today disagree relative to this, so that we do not know what the actual pronunciation really was. And I don't think that is that essential, that we know exactly how to pronounce it. It's, I think, well to know that the name of our God is a holy, and I think that Christians today, especially in this day when God's name is used in profanity so much, that Christians treat the name of God with reverence. And I think that should apply to the Lord Jesus Christ, that we should not get familiar with him. Actually, he made it very clear. He says, you're my friend if you do whatsoever I command you. Now, we're his friend if we do what he commands us. And we can sing at the top of our voice that Jesus is a friend of mine, but he didn't say that. He says, if you obey him. Now, I always feel like when I hear somebody singing that song, Jesus is a friend of mine, I feel like saying, well, that means you obey him then. And I think that Christians ought to be very careful about, in fact, singing many songs that they cannot actually sing from their hearts.
0: Well, that brings us to the end of another Questions and Answers program. We hope that you've gained insight and understanding into the Word of God and its principles. If you'd like to learn more about these issues and others, then call and ask for a copy of our resource catalog. 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Dr. McGee studies the whole Word of God in 5 years. To be added to our mailing list for notes and outlines that go along with that five-year study, or to ask for the catalog, call anytime at 1-800-65-BIBLE or write to Questions and Answers. For those in the U.S., Box 7100, Pasadena, California, 91109. In Canada, Box 25325. 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
1: A heat warning remains in effect. Tonight, partly cloudy, 30% chance of showers this evening, clearing late this evening, and a low of 18. Monday, mainly cloudy, 60% chance of showers in the afternoon, risk of a thunderstorm, and a high of 26. Monday night, mainly cloudy, 30% chance of showers in the evening, risk of a thunderstorm, clearing overnight, and a low of 12. Tuesday, sunny, a high of 26. Wednesday, sunny, a high of 28. Thursday, mix of sun and cloud with a high of 30. Friday, cloudy, 60% chance of showers, and a high of 29. Stay weather ready with the Discover Westman app.

From our own studios in Halifax, Nova Scotia, Canada, this is the People's Gospel Hour, Tom Baker speaking. This is the third in the series of messages from Jeremiah number 3, preached by Radio Pastor Perry F. Rockwood. Today's sermon covers chapters 26 to 33, revealing a God still anxious for his people to repent, and yet in his holiness, a God who must punish sin. Why not phone and invite a friend to listen in with you? Dear Father in heaven, Jeremiah preached a hard message to a people whose heart had been hardened by the deceitfulness of sin, very similar to the people in our day. Bless the message. I pray in Jesus' name. Amen. A warm welcome to our program. Please have your Bible open to the Gospel of Matthew, chapter 14, for our Bible reading later in the program. That's the Gospel of Matthew, chapter 14.

Now it's letter time. Our first letter today is from Ontario. I thank you very much for praying for me. I need prayer so much. I keep your ministry in my prayers too. Please continue praying for my dying friends. It is just because of God's grace they have not died yet. Please pray that God will open doors for me to tell them and show them God's love for them. And a letter from North Ireland. Thank you for the blessing of hearing the People's Gospel Hour, Sundays, over Manix Radio, the hub of the British Isles. May the Lord continually bless the faithful messages preached from the Holy Ghost-inspired King James Version of God's Word by our ever-remembered, humble, loving Pastor Perry F. Rockwood. And our last letter is from New Hampshire. We can't thank the Lord enough for your ministry, the perennial hymns, the King James Version Bible, your faithful work, the Gospel Standard. We love you all so much in the Lord. Thank you for your letters. We thank and praise the Lord for each one of you and for the privilege of ministering to you Monday to Friday each week and again each Lord's Day with the Word of God. Now it's Bible time. I'm reading today from the Gospel of Matthew, chapter 14, verses 1 to 12. At that time, Herod the Tetrarch heard of the fame of Jesus, and said unto his servants, This is John the Baptist. He is risen from the dead, and therefore mighty works do show forth themselves in him. For Herod had laid hold on John, and bound him, and put him in prison for Herodias' sake, his brother Philip's wife. For John said unto him, It is not lawful for thee to have her. And when he would have put him to death, he feared the multitude, because they counted him as a prophet. But when Herod's birthday was kept, the daughter of Herodias danced before them and pleased Herod, whereupon he promised with an oath to give her whatsoever she would ask. And she, being before instructed of her mother, said, Give me here John Baptist's head in a charger. And the king was sorry. Nevertheless, for the oath's sake, and them which sat with him at meat, he commanded it to be given her. And he sent and beheaded John in the prison. And his head was brought in a charger, and given to the damsel, and she brought it to her mother. And his disciples came, and took up the body and buried it, and went and told Jesus. May the Lord bless the reading of God's inspired, preserved, and infallible word.

Now a page from our Sunday scrapbook. Power of Prayer. A woman came to a missionary at Bangalore, asking him to intervene and prevent a certain native Christian from praying for her anymore. When asked how she knew that the Christian was praying for her, she replied, "I used to perform my worship to the idols quite comfortably, but for some time past, I have not been able to do so. Besides, he told me at one time that he was praying for my family, and now my son and two daughters have become Christians. If he goes on praying, he may make me become a Christian too. He is always bringing those things to pass with his prayers. Somebody must make him stop."

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Ephesians chapter 5, verse 1. Be ye therefore followers of God as dear children. God not only has reached down in grace and mercy to save sinful creatures as you and I, but now he beseeches you and I as dear children, literally beloved children, to follow, to mimic him. And he's given us the perfect example to mimic, and that's the example of his own dear Son, the one who suffered, bled, and died for us. We're not to follow the world in all its wickedness. No, we're to separate ourselves from all of that and unto Christ. The issue of the Gospel Standard is available upon request. It's a wonderful publication, overflowing with thanksgiving to our gracious, wonderful God. Please write us. Share prayer request and pray for this faith ministry. Only eternity will reveal the power that your prayers have had on the salvation of souls, God's provision for the ministry, and the blessings he has bestowed upon us. 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Our mailing address, The People's Gospel Hour, Post Office Box 1660, Halifax, Nova Scotia, Canada, B3J3A1. 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Our United States address, The People's Gospel Hour, Post Office Box 55862, Boston, Massachusetts, 02205. Now, after a message and song, a message by Pastor Perry F. Rockwood.

Shall we pray? Our Father, we bow before Thee in the name of our Lord Jesus Christ, and we're so thankful that in times like these we have a Savior, one who died for us on the cross and shed His precious blood, one who was with us day by day when we are with Him, and one who is coming back again so that we can be with Him forever. I pray for those who are sick and aged and sorrowing and lonely. I pray for homes. I pray for marriages. I pray for those who are not saved, those who are religious but lost, those who hope to be saved, that many today, by the power of the Holy Spirit, will be brought under conviction of sin and repentance unto salvation. I pray today for the broadcast, and I pray for souls. In Jesus' name, amen. As we study the book of Jeremiah, we're turning today to chapter 26, and the key verse there is verse 13. Therefore now amend your ways and your doings, and obey the voice of the Lord your God, and the Lord will repent him of the evil that he hath pronounced upon you. These words were uttered by Jeremiah under strange circumstances. He was on trial for heresy. Jeremiah's message was one of judgment. This caused hostility from the priests and the prophets and the people. Jeremiah had been seized and condemned to die by this ecclesiastical court. The priests and prophets were his accusers before the princes. How often this has been repeated in the history of God's true witnesses. So today, fundamental Christians are despised and persecuted. Jeremiah's defense was given in very few words in verses 12 to 15. He told them he was God's messenger. He warns them that if they kill him, they will be shedding innocent blood. In verses 16 to 24, the princes and the people were deeply impressed and declared that Jeremiah was not worthy of death. Jeremiah was set free. Now in chapter 27, the message is to go out again to all the nations that they are to yield to the king of Babylon. God reminds these nations that he is the creator, and he gives power to whomever he chooses. And now have I given all these lands into the hand of Nebuchadnezzar, the king of Babylon, my servant. Verse 6, God calls Nebuchadnezzar my servant, and the beasts of the field have I given him also to serve him. God told the nations to obey the king of Babylon. Had they done so, they would have saved many lives. Notice verse 8, and it shall come to pass that the nations and kingdom which will not serve the same Nebuchadnezzar, the king of Babylon, and that will not put their neck under the yoke of the king of Babylon, that nation will I punish, saith the Lord. I will punish with the sword, and with the famine, and with the pestilence, until I have consumed them by my hand. Chapter 28 continues the prophecy of the oaks. One of the false prophets, Hananiah, refutes the prophecy of Jeremiah and claims to give the true word of God. Jeremiah rebukes the false prophet. He says, then said the prophet Jeremiah unto Hananiah the prophet, hear now, Hananiah, the Lord hath not sent thee. My, it must be sad to be a prophet and yet not sent by the Lord. But thou makest this people to trust in a lie. Therefore thus saith the Lord, behold, I will cast thee from off the face of the earth. This year thou shalt die, because thou hast taught rebellion against the Lord. So Hananiah the prophet died in the same year, in the seventh month. We have the same situation today all over the land. We have the promotion of false Bibles by the best accepted Christian leaders. We have a false way of salvation promoted with almost no emphasis on sin and judgment and hell. When was the last time you heard a message on hell and the reality of hell for every lost sinner? There is today an ear-tickling philosophy that Paul mentions in 2 Timothy 4:3,
And this pervades our land and cries, peace, peace, when there is no peace. There is also a worldly philosophy towards the gospel that shuns separation and holy living. The church itself has captured the spirit of the world in order to cater to the world. What this world needs more than anything else are prophets like Jeremiah, who speak the word of the Lord in truth to a dying generation. In chapter 29, Jeremiah tells the people that they will be in captivity for 70 years, after which God will visit them and restore them to their homeland. In the meantime, they are to settle down in Babylon and seek the peace of the city. Then came the false prophets who rejected Jeremiah's message as a message from God. God again, here in verse 32, yes, even 31, pronounces a judgment against the false prophets. God always deals with sin. God has not changed today. God has his eyes upon this nation and upon every false teaching. God knows what is going on throughout the nations of the world. God sees the humanism, the evolutionary teaching, the false philosophies, and the many religions that present a false view of salvation. The fourth major section of Jeremiah is found in chapters 30 to 39. In chapter 30, we have the invasion of Nebuchadnezzar foretold. Jeremiah has been arrested and is in jail. The prophecy of the false prophets proved to be wrong. Darkness and spiritual calamity pervades the land. Then Jeremiah sees the day of the Lord in verses 6 and 7. Ask ye now, and see whether a man doth travail with child. Wherefore do I see every man with his hands on his loins, as a woman in travail? And all faces are turned into paleness. Alas, for that day is great, so that none is like it. It is even the time of Jacob's trouble, but he shall be saved out of it. God tells them that the great day of tribulation, the tribulation, the great one, which follows the rapture, the time of Jacob's trouble, will be far worse than what they are going through now. Then God gives them the promise that out of that time of trouble, the people of Israel shall return to the land. The son of David will be raised from the dead and will rule over them as they enter the kingdom age. Thus saith the Lord, verse 18, behold, I will bring again the captivity of Jacob's tents, and have mercy on his dwelling places. And the city shall be builded upon her own heap, and the palace shall remain after the manner thereof. When will all this take place? Notice verse 24, in the latter days, the kingdom age, which will take place after the great tribulation period. My, we need to know the dispensational periods of the Word of God. When we come to chapters 30 to 33, we have a message of hope, the burden of the prophetic message being that of coming restoration. In chapter 31, God tells his people what he is going to do. Verse 1, at the same time, saith the Lord, will I be the God of all the families of Israel, and they shall be my people. This prophecy, of course, is future. While Israel today returns to the land of Palestine, they have not returned to God. Oh, no, they're still persecuting the Christians in Palestine. God tells them here, I have loved thee with an everlasting love. Therefore, with loving kindness have I drawn thee. Verse 3, the reason why God is going to restore his people to the land is because he loves them. You may ask,

0: has provided salvation. Verse 10, hear the word of the Lord, O ye nations, and declare it in the islands afar off, and say, he that scattereth Israel will gather him and keep him as a shepherd doth his flock. God's desire is that the whole world hear the message of love and salvation. God says there is a scattering and a gathering. There is judgment and there is grace. God will make a new covenant with Israel, but it will be different than the covenant made with Moses. It will be engraved upon the hearts of the people and not upon the tables of stone. Their sins will be forgiven. Chapter 32 opens with Jeremiah in prison. In verses 6 to 15, we have the coming of his cousin with the request to buy his field in Anathoth. The right of redemption was Jeremiah's, according to Leviticus 25. The sale was made for 17 shekels of silver. The deed was given to Barak, the faithful secretary of the prophet. In verses 16 to 25, we have Jeremiah's prayer. Behold, I am the Lord. There is nothing too hard for the Lord. Is there anything too hard for me? God says. Perhaps many of you today are going through trials and testings and disappointments and suffering. Is there anything too hard for the Lord? In chapter 33, Jeremiah is still in prison. But the Lord said unto him, call unto me, and I will answer thee, and show thee great and mighty things which thou knowest not. Jeremiah had questions as to why Judah had to go into captivity. We all have questions. Why does God allow this to happen? Why does God allow this sickness unto death? Why did God take my loved one who was so precious to me? We all have our whys, but God says, call upon me. Get on your knees in prayer and look for a miracle. God is able to meet that need in your life and home. Get your eyes off the circumstances and fix your eyes upon God. Then God reveals his future blessings and glory in verses 6 to 14. Health and cure, abundance of peace and truth, a complete return from the captivity of both Judah and Israel, cleansing all their iniquity, complete forgiveness, all are promised. Nor have these promises been yet fulfilled. God's future plan is to restore the city and the land. God says, behold, in those days, I will perform that good thing. In those days, in the coming days, the days of blessing and glory, when Christ comes the second time, he, the branch of righteousness, will occupy the throne of his father David. Then salvation for his people shall have come, and the city will receive a new name, the Lord our righteousness. The only righteousness we can ever have is in Jesus Christ. He alone is our righteousness. For he hath made him to be sin for us who knew no sin, that we might be made the righteousness of God in him. We have no righteousness in ourselves. All our righteousness is our filthy rags. But Christ is our righteousness when we repent and receive him as our own personal Savior. Oh, today turn to the Lord. And I know every one of you want a copy of today's message, along with the other three in this series, Studies in Jeremiah, number 3. 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Our United States address, the People's Gospel Hour, Box 55862, Boston, Massachusetts, 02205. 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
2: A heat warning remains in effect. Tonight, partly cloudy, 30% chance of showers this evening, clearing late this evening, and a low of 18. Monday, mainly cloudy, 60% chance of showers in the afternoon, risk of a thunderstorm, and a high of 26. Monday night, mainly cloudy, 30% chance of showers in the evening, risk of a thunderstorm, clearing overnight, and a low of 12. Tuesday, sunny, a high of 26. Wednesday, sunny, a high of 28. Thursday, mix of sun and cloud with a high of 30. Friday, cloudy, 60% chance of showers, and a high of 29. Stay weather ready with the Discover Westman app.
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1: I'm Parker Schmidt with your local news, streaming now through the Discover West Man app. Longstanding volunteer at Manhattan Beach Retreat Center on Pelican Lake, Douglas Wilkinson, is celebrating a significant milestone, 4 decades of serving campers throughout the summer months. Wilkinson grew up in Carberry and now hails from Neepawa. He says volunteering for the past 40 years has allowed him to build relationships with many people and to show the heart of Jesus.
2: To me, I love serving, I love Jesus, and I love people, and I have a heart for people. You know, to me, being here at Manhattan Beach, it's been a blessing, and also to serve. I love serving, because when you serve, you know, you're serving Jesus, and that's the heart to me being here, and that's why I come out every summer, and that's why I continue. So I can't believe 40 years already, but anyways, no, it's been great.
1: Visit the Manhattan Beach Retreat Center website for upcoming summer programming. The International Music Camp, located on the grounds of the International Peace Garden, is celebrating 70 years this summer. Music Camp co-director Tim Bowman says the camp was founded in 1956 by Dr. Merton Ugard. Ugard was a music instructor from North Dakota who had a vision of building a music camp where young people could develop their musical talents while fostering international friendship and understanding between Canada, the United States, and the wider world.
3: He had been at the founding of the Peace Garden way back in the 30s as a Boy Scout, and went on to pursue his career as a college band director, and decided that he and his wife wanted to start a camp. They were looking for a great location. He thought, we need to make sure that we've got dormitories and a lake. And he remembered his time here at the inauguration of the Peace Garden and thought, let's go back to North Dakota and start a camp there.
1: 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Tonight, partly cloudy, 30% chance of showers this evening, clearing late this evening, and a low of 18. Monday, mainly cloudy, 60% chance of showers in the afternoon, risk of a thunderstorm, and a high of 26. Monday night, mainly cloudy, 30% chance of showers in the evening, risk of a thunderstorm, clearing overnight, and a low of 12. Tuesday, sunny, a high of 26. Wednesday, sunny, a high of 28. Thursday, mix of sun and cloud with a high of 30. Friday, cloudy, 60% chance of showers and a high of 29. Stay weather ready with the Discover West Man app.
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And now, friends, let us join together in just a few moments which we call the quiet time. We read in God's Word in Psalm 73:28, "But it is good for me to draw near to God. I have put my trust in the Lord God, that I may declare all thy works." So let us draw near to God during these moments. Our hymn singer is Joseph Barclay, Lauren Whitney at the pipe organ, and this is Albert H. Salter speaking. For our first hymn today, we have another one of the old ones. We do enjoy these old hymns of the faith. Joe sings for us, "If Thou But Suffer God to Guide Thee."

I think when we hear these old songs, there ought to be in our hearts a cry to come to this God who himself has provided a way whereby we can come so freely. I've been thinking of an old song, an invitation song, which has been a blessing to multitudes through the world. We use it so many times. Just as I am without one plea, but that thy blood was shed for me, and that thou bidst me come to thee. O Lamb of God, I come, I come. This song of invitation was written by Charlotte Elliott, who was born in Clapham, England, back in 1789. As a young woman, we understand she began to attain fame as a writer of humorous verse and as a portrait artist. And at the age of 32, she was attacked by an illness which made her a bedridden invalid for the remainder of her life. A few months later, she was led to know the Lord Jesus Christ as her Savior through the efforts of Dr. Caesar Mallon, a well-known evangelist who was a close friend of the family. It has been said that this friend said to her, "Come to Christ just as you are," and that this statement inspired the writing of this lovely song of invitation, "Just As I Am." One day in 1834, we understand the entire family attended a church supper and left Miss Elliot at home alone. She felt so despondent and handicapped by her helplessness, she just asked God to make her useful, even though she was bedridden. When her loved ones returned from the supper, they found that she had written this hymn poem, "Just As I Am." It was headed with the text from God's Word, John 6:37, "Him that cometh unto me, I will in no wise cast out." I've asked our organist, Lauren Whitney, to play this old today. Lauren?

Thank you, Lauren, and I certainly think of Miss Elliott as she was writing the last verse, "Just as I am, thou wilt receive, wilt welcome, pardon, cleanse, relieve, because thy promise I believe. O Lamb of God, I come, I come." Now let us open the pages of the Holy Scriptures to read a portion of a psalm here, the 107th psalm. We've read this many times. We're always receiving requests that we may read it again. The 107th psalm, may God bless his word to our hearts. Oh, give thanks unto the Lord, for he is good, for his mercy endureth forever. Let the redeemed of the Lord say so, whom he hath redeemed from the hand of the enemy, and gathered them out of the lands from the east and from the west, from the north and from the south. They wandered in the wilderness in a solitary way. They found no city to dwell in. Hungry and thirsty, their soul fainted in them. Then they cried unto the Lord in their trouble, and he delivered them out of their distresses. And he led them forth by the right way, that they might go to a city of habitation. Oh, that men would praise the Lord for his goodness and for his wonderful works to the children of men. For he satisfieth the longing soul and filleth the hungry soul with goodness. Such as sit in darkness and in the shadow of death, being bound in affliction and iron because they rebelled against the words of God and contemned the counsel of the Most High. Therefore, he brought down their heart with labor. They fell down, and there was none to help. Then they cried unto the Lord in their trouble, and he saved them out of their distresses. He brought them out of darkness and the shadow of death, and he brake their bands in sunder. Oh, that men would praise the Lord for his goodness and for his wonderful works to the children of men. For he hath broken the gates of brass and cut the bars of iron in sunder. Fools, because of their transgression and because of their iniquities, are afflicted. Their soul abhorreth all manner of meat, and they draw near unto the gates of death. Then they cry unto the Lord in their trouble, and he saveth them out of their distresses. He sent his word and healed them and delivered them from their destructions. Oh, that men would praise the Lord for his goodness and for his wonderful works to the children of men, and let them sacrifice the sacrifices of thanksgiving and declare his works with rejoicing. May God bless the reading of his word to our hearts today. I think we should lift our hearts now in just a quiet word of prayer. And then there's an old song that I want Joe to sing about counting our blessings that we have so many of. Our Father in heaven, how we do join with the psalmist in thanking thee for thy goodness, in praising thee for all that thou hast done. We thank thee that, as it says here in thy word, he sent his word. We thank thee that thou didst send the Lord Jesus, the word of God, to come and to heal us from all of our destructions. Give us joy and peace. May we count our blessings indeed. We ask it in Jesus' name with thanksgiving. Amen.

Thank you, Joe. You know, I think that's going to give us plenty to do for the hours and years ahead. Isn't that right, to count our blessings? Let us take in closing these few moments now today the 21st verse, just to meditate upon especially. Oh, that men would praise the Lord for his goodness and for his wonderful works to the children of men.

Good morning. It is Monday, July 20th. The early morning show has arrived as we continue to work along in this summer month and summer feeling over the weekend with, for sure, with daytime highs into the 30s and feeling like 40s both Saturday and Sunday. And it looks like, relatively speaking, we could be seeing some cooler temperatures for a couple of days, but then warming back up for this coming weekend. How about we set the week weather-wise with a look at the details? A little sunshine this morning as cloud cover rolls in Westman. 60% chance of showers this afternoon. Risk of a thunderstorm. Wind out of the northwest gusting to 60. High 25 today. Cloudy tonight. 60% chance of evening showers. Risk of a thunderstorm clearing overnight. And a low of 12 degrees. Mainly sunny Tuesday. High 26. Sunny and 28 Wednesday. Thursday, sunshine. High 30 degrees. Melitta, Boisevain, and Killarney 17. Brandon, Souris, and Pilot Mound 18. Wind from the west at 16. Relative humidity 83%. Know the weather shaping your day. Check the forecast right now on the Discover Westman app. And it's great to be back with you in studio after I enjoyed a week of vacation away. Yes, summer vacation carousel continues at many workplaces around southern Manitoba. That includes right here. Our good friend Zach Drieger will be off a little bit later this week. But once we get to 6 o'clock, I'll share some of what I did over the past week. Yes, it included camping and yes, it included golfing. I also want to go back to this past Saturday morning and the latest episode of the Lawn and Garden Journal, where a caller wanted to update our friend Carla Hersina on an issue that she had last year with her rose garden. Of course, we'll have much more along the way as well. Music coming up from Kenny Rogers and Dolly Parton, Ronnie Millsap, Tame McGraw, and this is Murray McLaughlin, The Farmer's Song.

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1: A little sunshine this morning as cloud cover rolls in West Van. 60% chance of showers this afternoon. Risk of a thunderstorm. Wind out of the northwest gusting to 60. High 25 today. Cloudy tonight. 60% chance of evening showers. Risk of a thunderstorm clearing overnight. And a low of 12 degrees. Mainly sunny Tuesday. High 26. Sunny and 28 Wednesday. Thursday, sunshine. High 30 degrees. Melitta, Bois of Ain, and Killarney 17. Brandon, Souris, and Pilot Mound 18. Wind for the west at 16. Relative humidity 83%. Know the weather, shaping your day. Check the forecast right now on the Discover West Man app.

0: It's Monday, July 20th, and we're all back from the weekend, and in my case, back to the studio after a week of vacation. I'll share some of the highlights in about 10 minutes. Also, I'd like to go back to Saturday's Lawn and Garden Journal and recap a call from Diane, who wanted to update host Carla Hersena on an issue in her rose garden that she called the show about last summer. Plus, after yet another hot and humid weekend with heat warnings in place, what does the forecast have as July rolls along this week? I'll go in depth after 7 o'clock. For now, let's head over to the newsroom. It's 6 a.m.
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2: Looking at a cloudy day today, 60% chance of showers this afternoon with risk of a thunderstorm as we work our way up to a high of 25 degrees. I'm Alexander Peters, and the Manitoba Agricultural Museum is adding another big attraction.

0: The Canadian Fossil Discovery Center has unveiled a new exhibit featuring a reconstructed Styxosaurus, a long-necked marine reptile whose fossil was discovered near Miami, Manitoba in 1983. The project took about 8 months to complete using 3D scanning, digital modeling, and hundreds of printed pieces to recreate both the skeleton and what the animal may have looked like in life. Executive Director Adolfo Quintero says the museum is pushing the limits of what's possible with the technology.
1: What we want to do is just to scratch the limits of what we can do with this technology. Ourselves, we are really impressive about the results, and this is bringing more ideas for the future. We are already working in the next one, and we are really excited with the possibilities we have.
0: Visitors can also enter a contest to help give the ancient marine reptile a nickname, with the winning entry selected at the end of August. Get the news of the day conveniently delivered to your email inbox and subscribe to the Daily News on Discover Westman.
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0: Cloudy today, 60% chance of showers this afternoon with risk of thunderstorm. Windy, high of 25, humidex 30. Tonight, cloudy, 60% chance of showers, risk of a thunderstorm. Winds dying down, low of 12. Tuesday, a mix of sun and cloud, high of 26, humidex 29. Wednesday, sunny, high of 28. Currently in Pilot Mound, Brandon and Souris, it is 18 degrees and 17 degrees in Malita, Boisvain, and Killarney. Winds are coming in from the west at 16 kilometers per hour with a relative humidity of 83%. See what's coming your way and check the live radar and your 7-day forecast on Discover Westman.
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0: A perfect song to start our day together. Cat Stevens and Morning Has Broken. I'm Chris Sumner. It's Monday, July 20th. Sunshine this morning, cloud cover rolling in, and a good chance of a shower or thunderstorm later today. Highs around 26 degrees and not feeling as muggy as it was over the weekend. And this past weekend wrapped up my latest week of vacation away from the studio. And you can probably guess what I had on my agenda. Yes, camping and golfing. I was at the camper Wednesday through Sunday morning, right through the heart of that hot spell we had. Thankfully, the pool at the campground brought a break from it all. My entire friends group all had vacation last week, so we were able to plan a group meal one night, which was a disco with me behind the disco, cooking up the chicken, peppers, and onion mix. A group of us also had the chance to play a round of golf at Maplewood Golf Course in St. Pierre, which ended up with a not too bad score for me. And we wrapped it up all yesterday with some pool time at a friend's and then a quiet evening at home last night watching the Bombers game that took the CFL's new overtime rules to the max, ultimately landing on alternating two-point converts and a Bombers win over the Wawa Rough Riders. Now, Dave Anthony will have all you need to know about the game and sports in general from the weekend in about 15 minutes. The forecast coming up in 10 and music on the way from Brian Dirksen, also Gordon Lightfoot and Anne Murray after this.
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0: Starting off our Monday morning, that was Faithful One by Brian Dirksen, a song that has meant so much to so many people over the years. Many of us have been blessed by Brian's music over the years, and his family has shared some difficult news. Brian has been diagnosed with stage 4 cancer. They are still working to find out exactly what type of cancer it is, but treatment has already begun. His family is asking people to continue praying for him and for them as they walk through this. They've also set up a GoFundMe to help with medical expenses for those who would like to support them. So today we are keeping Brian Dirksen and his family in our thoughts and prayers. You can read more about Brian's journey on our sister's station's website, chvnradio.com. Well, the hot and muggy weather that lasted right through the weekend, we're going to be seeing more of that today. The forecast is coming up.
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2: A little sunshine this morning as cloud cover rolls in Westman. 60% chance of showers this afternoon. Risk of a thunderstorm. Wind out of the northwest gusting to 60. High 25 today. Cloudy tonight. 60% chance of evening showers. Risk of a thunderstorm clearing overnight. And a low of 12 degrees. Mainly sunny Tuesday. High 26. Sunny and 28 Wednesday. Thursday, sunshine. High 30 degrees. Melitta, Boise Vane, and Killarney 17. Brandon, Souris, and Pilot Mound 18. Wind for the west at 16. Relative humidity 83%. Know the weather, shaping your day. Check the forecast right now on the Discover Westman app.
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3: A meeting by the Canadian Federation of Agriculture held panel centered around the nation's next policy framework of agriculture. President Keith Curry says there were a lot of people interested in the future of agriculture.
4: So we had our summer board meeting in conjunction with the federal, provincial, and territorial ministers meeting. And along with that, we held a policy summit. The policy summit had five different panels on it, and the panels all built off each other, looking towards both the announcement recently by the federal government on the new food security strategy and also the beginning conversations around the next policy framework for agriculture. We're seeing the current one expires in March of 2028, so it's time to start beginning to build what that next policy framework will look like. So we had over 260 registered guests there for our policy summit, and then with that, we concluded that day with a series of roundtables with the agriculture ministers actually participating, sitting at a table with everyone from the value chain, from producers to the value-added processors and retailers and et cetera.
3: Curie says around 260 guests chatted with federal, provincial, and territorial ministers. For Golden West, I'm Scott Bolton.
1: CJRB reports on sports.
5: Kevin Cullen, coach of the Wawanisa Brewers, reflects on the season and says with an injection of new players, the future is bright.
6: Yeah, I think we had at least four new players that were over 18. Plus we had a couple of 15, 16-year-olds help us out a couple of times we were short. So, yeah, I mean, we didn't win as many as we wanted, obviously, but the future does look pretty good, and it's nice to get some new faces out in the diamond for sure.
5: More with Kevin Cullen on DiscoverWestman.com. In the CFL, the Winnipeg Blue Bombers defeated Ottawa 36-34 in the new 2-point convert overtime rules. In the Southwest Baseball League, Boise of Ane lost to the Brandon Cardinals 6-3. Boise of Ane still leads the best of 5, 2-1, while Rivers shut out Oak River 5-0, knotting their series up at a game apiece. In the Canadian Elite Basketball League, Winnipeg ran through Montreal 109-80. In American Association of Professional Baseball, Winnipeg over Lake Country 5-4. And in Major League Baseball, the Blue Jays were shut out by the Chicago White Sox 3-0. I'm Dave Anthony.
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0: And good morning to you. I'm Chris Sumner back in studio after my latest round of vacation. Thank you for joining me as we get rolling along on this Monday, July 20th. Well, like we always do, tonight at 10:35 p.m., it's the radio encore of the latest episode of Made in Manitoba. And this past weekend, it featured Altona-based artist Daggers. Offstage, she's known as Laura Smith, and she has a quite lengthy musical career and also operates her own music studio for kids. I'll share some of the conversation and one of her songs as we look ahead to the encore radio-wise of Made in Manitoba tonight with Daggers. Right now, 6:30.
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2: Looking at a cloudy day today, 60% chance of showers this afternoon with risk of thunderstorm, working our way up to a high of 25 degrees. I'm Alexander Peters, and a new exhibit at the Canadian Fossil Discovery Center is giving visitors a closer look at one of Manitoba's prehistoric marine reptiles. The museum has unveiled a reconstructed Styxosaurus based on a fossil discovered during bentonite mining near Miami more than 40 years ago. Executive Director Adolfo Catera explains why the animal's unusually long neck may have helped it survive.
3: The suspicion is that with this small head and very long neck, they could get into school fish and just grab fishes very quickly before the fish realized that it was a big body underneath.
2: Oh.
3: You know, they were like a camouflage just with this long neck. Those long, very long and interlocking teeth are very useful to catch small prey like fishes or even squids.
2: The exhibit also features the original fossil bones along with gastroliths or stomach stones that helped the animal digest food and control its buoyancy. And the return of the Midway isn't the only reason organizers are excited for this year's Threshermen's Reunion and Stampede. Executive Director Diane Kohler says visitors will have plenty to see, including one event that has grown dramatically from last year.
4: I think I'm most excited about the Clydesdale show. So last year they only had 30 horses that participated in their show. This year there's over 90 horses coming.
2: Organizers say they'll have plenty of shade, cold drinks, and measures in place to help keep both guests and animals safe throughout the weekend. Find these stories and more on Discover Westman and in the daily news delivered to your inbox when you subscribe.
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2: Cloudy today, 60% chance of showers this afternoon with risk of thunderstorm. Windy, high of 25, humidex 30. Tonight, cloudy, 60% chance of showers, risk of a thunderstorm. Winds dying down, low of 12. Tuesday, a mix of sun and cloud, high of 26, humidex 29. Wednesday, sunny, high of 28. Currently in Pilot Mound, Brandon and Souris, it is 18 degrees and 17 degrees in Malita, Boisevain, and Killarney. Winds are coming in from the west at 16 kilometers per hour with a relative humidity of 83%. See what's coming your way and check the live radar and your 7-day forecast on Discover Westman.

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0: That was Daggers alongside J.C. Campbell and the song The Water as we look back at the encore episode of her appearance on Made in Manitoba. In July of last year, the Altona-based singer, songwriter, and music producer joined us for the first time. Known offstage as Laura Smith, she's been in the music business for over two decades, having previously co-founded and led the pop rock duo Roco Code, which released multiple albums and toured around the world. So how about we start with the name, Daggers? Where did that come from?
1: Well, it just balances out the G's.
2: Because there's two G's, you put two S's.
1: And there was another Daggers. And it's kind of like when you're an artist, you want to have a persona that's almost a little bit bigger than you are. And like, I'm not a very tough person. I don't come across that way. So it's just like kind of fun to be a little more edgy than
2: a little bit of a play on words then kind of for people, especially for people who know you. Your real name is Laura, Laura Smith, and you're not from here, Laura. You're from way out west. And you have migrated to Altona, Manitoba. What kind of music do you make?
1: I'm going with alt pop, sparkly synths, and any kinds of pop for myself. And then in my production, I've delved into folk, or I'm doing kind of like a Halloween pop project right now. I'm doing some hyper pop today for a brief.
2: Wait, hold on. What is hyper pop? What is that?
1: Well, actually, you know, the Charlie XCX Brat record.
2: Yeah.
1: That's kind of hyperpop.
2: That's considered hyperpop.
1: Yeah.
2: Where did your musical inspiration come from? Like, what did you listen to? Where do you get inspiration from? Who do you like? Who do you like to listen to on your own time?
1: I'd say Robin is one of my favorites.
2: Makes sense.
1: Yeah, Body Talk. That record is like 10 years old now, but it's just, I steal from it often.
2: Yeah, as you should. It's fantastic.
1: Yeah, and other artists like Mo.
2: Did you listen to music as a kid? Did your parents get you into music? What were you listening to when you were growing up?
1: Oh, wow. Okay, my first CD was Shania Twain, The Woman and Me.
2: Let's go.
1: I spent 8 years with a band with my partner, Andrew Brown, from Altona.
2: Close enough.
1: We had a band called Roco Code, which was kind of like alt-pop rock, and we toured all over North America.
2: Wow.
1: Except for Mexico. And, we released a lot of records, and then we took a little break. And I was teaching piano at a rec center in North Vancouver.
2: Oh, cool.
1: And then we decided to move here 2020. And then now we have Sparkle Studio.
0: Laura Smith, known as Daggers on stage and in the studio, will be back tonight at 10:35 p.m. for an encore of Made in Manitoba, which you can also listen to online at podcastville.ca. Expecting sunshine this morning as cloud cover rolls in. Good chance of a shower or thunderstorm later today. Highs of 26 degrees. That's your weather tease. How about we take a look at the full forecast?
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0: A little sunshine this morning as cloud cover rolls in Westman. 60% chance of showers this afternoon. Risk of a thunderstorm. Wind out of the northwest gusting to 60. High 25 today. Cloudy tonight. 60% chance of evening showers. Risk of a thunderstorm clearing overnight. And a low of 12 degrees. Mainly sunny Tuesday, high 26. Sunny and 28 Wednesday. Thursday, sunshine, high 30 degrees. Melitta, Bois of Ain, and Killarney 17. Brandon, Souris, and Pilot Mound 18. Wind from the west at 16. Relative humidity 83%. Know the weather, shaping your day. Check the forecast right now on the Discover Westman app.
5: Hello, I'm Lauren Bell from the Abundant Life Fellowship Church in Grunthal. A moment of meditation from the Upper Room Devotional Guide. The Bible reading today is from John 10, verse 27. Jesus said, "My sheep hear my voice. I know them, and they follow me." Thought for the day, the Holy Spirit helps us to hear Christ's voice.

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3: A meeting by the Canadian Federation of Agriculture held panels centered around the nation's next policy framework of agriculture. President Keith Curry says there were a lot of people interested in the future of agriculture.
4: So we had our summer board meeting in conjunction with the federal, provincial, and territorial ministers meeting. And along with that, we held a policy summit. The policy summit had five different panels on it, and the panels all built off each other, looking towards both the announcement recently by the federal government on the new food security strategy, and also the beginning conversations around the next policy framework for agriculture, seeing the current one expires in March of 2028, so it's time to start beginning to build what that next policy framework will look like. So we had over 260 registered guests there for our policy summit, and then with that, we concluded that day with a series of roundtables with the agriculture ministers actually participating, sitting at a table with everyone from the value chain, from producers to the value-added processors and retailers and et cetera.
3: Curie says around 260 guests chatted with federal, provincial, and territorial ministers. For Golden West, I'm Scott Bolton.

0: Monday, July 20th. I'm Chris Sumner. We are seeing sunshine this morning before cloud cover rolls in and a good chance of a shower and a thunderstorm later today. And I think the key for many will be a bit of a break in the really hot and humid conditions. And in fact, it could get even cooler than we're expected today, but not for very long, as things will crank up again for the weekend. I'll go in-depth into the forecast in about 10 minutes. Right now, 7 o'clock.
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2: Looking at a cloudy day today, 60% chance of showers this afternoon with risk of thunderstorms as we work our way up to a high of 25 degrees. I'm Alexander Peters, and the Manitoba Agricultural Museum is bringing the Midway back to this year's Threshermen's Reunion and Stampede through a new partnership with select shows. The Midway will run July 24th to 26th beside the rodeo grounds, adding to a weekend that already includes heavy horse shows, steam engines, heritage village, live entertainment, and family activities.
3: I'm most excited about the Clydesdale show. So last year they only had 30 horses that participated in their show. This year there's over 90 horses coming. We're very, very excited to announce a new partnership with select shows. And the Midway is coming back to the Threshermen's Reunion and Stampede.
2: Executive Director Diane Kohler says organizers are looking forward to welcoming visitors for one of the museum's biggest fundraisers of the year. Guests are encouraged to purchase admissions online before arriving to speed up entry and to come prepared for the hot weather.

0: the display, people can write the contact info, the suggested name, at the end of the summer, end of August, we will select the name, and the winner will receive a Styxosaurus thematic prize.
1: Visitors can submit name suggestions throughout the summer, with the winning entry receiving a Styxosaurus-themed prize package. We are gathering all the news of the day and delivering it directly into your inbox. 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
1: Cloudy today, 60% chance of showers this afternoon with risk of thunderstorm. Windy, high of 25, Humidex 30. Tonight, cloudy, 60% chance of showers, risk of a thunderstorm. Winds dying down, low of 12. Tuesday, a mix of sun and cloud, high of 26, Humidex 29. Wednesday, sunny, high of 28. Currently in Pilot Mound, Brandon and Souris, it is 18 degrees and 17 degrees in Melitta, Boise, Vane, and Killarney. Winds are coming in from the west at 16 kilometers per hour with a relative humidity of 83%. See what's coming your way and check the live radar and your 7-day forecast on Discover Westman.
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0: That was Miley Cyrus with The Climb on Monday's morning show. It's July 20th. I'm Chris Sumner. Sunshine to start today, clouds rolling in, and a good chance of a shower or a thunderstorm later on today. Highs around 26 degrees. Well, it was yet another hot and humid July weekend. Highs into the 30s, feeling like the mid to upper 40s at times. A much-deserved break is in the forecast as a cold front sweeps through today. Winds turn northwesterly, and we see temperatures land closer to seasonal for this point in the month. That northwesterly flow will also usher in a less humid air mass for today and tomorrow, but the reprieve from the muggy conditions won't last long. Southwesterly flow returns to the region Wednesday into Thursday as upper-level ridging also returns. Again, that meaning the jet stream is to our north and warm, humid air from the southern U.S. works our way. Now, the long-range forecast models are indicating a return to daytime highs of 30 degrees or warmer for the coming weekend, with it again feeling like the low 40s. Now, if the forecast holds, it's possible we could see heat warnings in place by the coming weekend. As for rain, not a lot to note at this point with that ridging once it's in place later this week, keeping things quiet on the storm side of the forecast. With that said, daytime heating along with the sheer amount of moisture around southern Manitoba right now, that could lead to those classic summer pop-up thunderstorms at times, which there were parts of southeastern Manitoba that saw those over the weekend. So that's your in-depth look at what's to come, what's happening in the next few days weather-wise after this.
1: They are counting on you to get them there, to the lake, to the game, to another summer memory. 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A message from Manitoba Public Insurance.
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0: 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Looking for a beautiful evening weather-wise on Wednesday as Music in the Park returns to Memorial Park in Pipestone. Morgan Pelliquin and guest will perform from 6:30 till 8. Now, there is a congregate meal available, but you need to order it by the end of Tuesday. You can find details on how to do that by going to discoverwestman.com and then checking out the events calendar. Well, let's have a look at those weather details. Sunshine this morning, cloud cover rolling in today with a 60% chance of afternoon showers and the risk of a thunderstorm. Wind turning northwesterly, gusting to 60 and a high of 25. Cloudy tonight, good chance of showers this evening, risk of a thunderstorm clearing overnight, and a low of 12. Mainly sunny Tuesday, high 26, Wednesday sunny and 28, Thursday sunshine, high 30 degrees. 17 this morning in Melitta, Boisvane, and Killarney, Pilot Mound, Brandon, and Souris, 18. Wind from the west at 21, gusting to 30, relative humidity 84%. 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
3: I'm Chris Sumner. Welcome to the morning show on Monday, July 20th, and some weather folklore to share from my Old Farmer's Almanac desktop calendar. Evening red and morning gray. Speed the traveler on his way. Evening gray and morning red. Bring down the rain upon his head. While there is a risk of a thunderstorm and a good chance of showers later today, as we do see some sunshine this morning and cloud cover coming in across southern Manitoba. Forecast details in a moment. 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
5: Looking at a cloudy day today, 60% chance of showers this afternoon with risk of a thunderstorm as we work our way up to a high of 25 degrees. I'm Alexander Peters, and the Manitoba Agricultural Museum is adding another big attraction to this year's Threshermen's Reunion and Stampede. A new partnership with Select Shows means the Midway is returning for July 24th to 26th event in Austin. Executive Director Diane Kohler says they're excited for what's ahead.
6: We're very, very excited to announce a new partnership with Select Shows, and the Midway is coming back to the Threshermen's Reunion and Stampede.
5: Organizers say the annual fundraiser will also feature the rodeo, heavy horse shows, heritage village, steam engines, and family activities. And the Canadian Fossil Discovery Center has unveiled a new exhibit featuring a reconstructed Styxosaurus, a long-necked marine reptile whose fossil was discovered near Miami, Manitoba in 1983. The project took about 8 months to complete using 3D scanning, digital modeling, and hundreds of printed pieces to recreate both the skeleton and what the animal may have looked like in life. Executive Director Adolfo Catera says the museum is pushing the limits of what's possible with the technology.
7: What we want to do is just to scratch the limits of what we can do with this technology ourselves. We are really impressive about the results, and this is bringing more ideas for the future. We are already working in the next one, and we are really excited with the possibilities we have.
5: Visitors can also enter a contest to help give the ancient marine reptile a nickname, with the winning entry selected at the end of August. Get the news of the day conveniently delivered to your email inbox and subscribe to the daily news on Discover Westman.
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5: Cloudy today, 60% chance of showers this afternoon with risk of thunderstorm. Windy, high of 25, humidex 30. Tonight, cloudy, 60% chance of showers, risk of a thunderstorm. Winds dying down, low of 12. Tuesday, a mix of sun and cloud, high of 26, humidex 29. Wednesday, sunny, high of 28. Currently in Pilot Mound, Brandon and Souris, it is 18 degrees and 17 degrees in Malita, Boisvain, and Killarney. Winds are coming in from the west at 16 kilometers per hour with a relative humidity of 83%. See what's coming your way and check the live radar and your 7-day forecast on Discover Westman.
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12: A meeting by the Canadian Federation of Agriculture held panels centered around the nation's next policy framework of agriculture. President Keith Curry says there were a lot of people interested in the future of agriculture.
13: So we had our summer board meeting in conjunction with the federal, provincial, and territorial ministers meeting. And along with that, we held a policy summit. The policy summit had five different panels on it, and the panels all built off each other, looking towards both the announcement recently by the federal government on the new food security strategy, and also the beginning conversations around the next policy framework for agriculture, seeing the current one expires in March of 2028, so it's time to start beginning to build what that next policy framework will look like. So we had over 260 registered guests there for our policy summit, and then we concluded that day with a series of roundtables with the agriculture ministers actually participating, sitting at a table with everyone from the value chain, from producers through the value-added processors and retailers and et cetera.
12: Curie says around 260 guests chatted with federal, provincial, and territorial ministers. For Golden West, I'm Scott Bolton.
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17: Kevin Cullen, coach of the Wawanesa Brewers, reflects on the season and says with an injection of new players, the future is bright.
20: 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So, yeah, I mean, we didn't win as many as we wanted, obviously, but the future does look pretty good, and it's nice to get some new faces out in the diamond for sure.
17: More with Kevin Cullen on DiscoverWestman.com. In the CFL, the Winnipeg Blue Bombers defeated Ottawa 36-34 in the new 2-point convert overtime rules. In the Southwest Baseball League, Boys of Ain lost to the Brandon Cardinals 6-3. Boys of Ain still leads the best of 5, 2-1, while Rivers shut out Oak River 5-0, knotting their series up at a game apiece. In the Canadian Elite Basketball League, Winnipeg ran through Montreal 109-80. In American Association of Professional Baseball, Winnipeg over Lake Country 5-4. And in Major League Baseball, the Blue Jays were shut out by the Chicago White Sox 3-0. I'm Dave Anthony.
21: 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Where's the game? And when should I be there? 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
0: Hi, I'm Eva of CJRB, highlighting what is on the go in the city of Brandon. 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

1951. 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

0: Martina McBride and Rose Garden on Monday's morning show, July 20th. We're expecting sunshine to start, clouds rolling in as the wind picks up out of the northwest, gusting to 60 later on. Good chance of a shower this afternoon, risk of a thunderstorm. High 26 degrees and even much less humidity today as compared to the weekend, which was sticky yet again.
1: It was so sticky.
0: And you were mentioning that perhaps you were outdoors 45 minutes too long yesterday.
1: Yeah, I could have been a little more careful.
2: Probably should have been applying some sunscreen, but, you know, I wanted a little color.
0: Well, yeah, and that's part
2: my husband warned me. He's like, I don't know. I think you should go inside now. And I'm like, no, I'm still white.
0: Yep. And yeah, but then you're like, maybe I should have went in.
2: Yeah, by night I was like, oh, you know, when I sit down, I can feel that. I can feel that.
0: Well, let's see how you feel about answering some trivia on Did You Know this morning, Eva.
2: Mm-hmm.
0: So all of these questions come from my trivia calendar that I have here in this studio. So we're going to start with a multiple choice.
2: Okay.
0: What is a cenote? Is it the name of a planet recently discovered just outside our solar system?
2: Mm-hmm.
0: Is it a type of worm, or is it a naturally formed sinkhole in limestone with a pool at the bottom? A cenote.
2: I'm going to say it's the last one.
0: Yes, it is that sinkhole with a pool. They're located all over the Yucatan Peninsula in Mexico. Mm-hmm. Lots of places will provide tours to go see them.
2: Right.
0: And jump in them and swim around in them and all that kind of stuff.
2: A friend of mine, she's from Belize, and I believe.
0: Yeah, Belize also has cenotes.
2: Yeah.
0: They're all over the place. It's just they've been kind of most publicized in Mexico. Another multiple choice, Eva. What animal has the scientific name Homarus americanus? Is it the American lobster, the American goldfinch, or the American coyote? Homarus americanus.
2: So what were the options again?
0: Lobster. Goldfinch or coyote.
2: I'm going to say that's lobster.
0: Good guess, Eva. I had absolutely no idea what it was, but Homarus americanus is the scientific name for the American lobster, which is located off the cool waters of the Atlantic coast of North America. One last one, true or false. The automobile manufacturer Bentley is named after its founder. True or false?
2: I'm going to say that's true.
0: You are correct. Walter Owen Bentley. And the company was founded in July 1919. And now we know, as we get going with another week on the morning show, as we head toward 8.
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2: I'm Chris Sumner. Thank you for being here for another morning show. It's Monday, July 20th. Expecting a sunny start to the day. Clouds rolling in. Good chance of a shower or a thunderstorm later on. Most importantly, though, temperatures getting back to seasonal and much less humidity for a couple of days. We'll check those weather details in just a few moments. Zach Drieger will be stopping in about 10 minutes from now. The FIFA World Cup is over. If you haven't heard, Spain defeated Argentina yesterday in the final 1-0 in extra time. Zach is a passionate soccer fan, has been following along through the entire tournament, and will give us his final thoughts. Right now, let's go to the newsroom. It's 8 o'clock.
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4: Looking at a cloudy day today, 60% chance of showers this afternoon with risk of thunderstorm, working our way up to a high of 25 degrees. I'm Alexander Peters, and a new exhibit at the Canadian Fossil Discovery Center is giving visitors a closer look at one of Manitoba's prehistoric marine reptiles. The museum has unveiled a reconstructed Styxosaurus based on a fossil discovered during bentonite mining near Miami more than 40 years ago. Executive Director Adolfo Catera explains why the animal's unusually long neck may have helped it survive.
5: The suspicion is that with this small head and very long neck, they could get into school fish and just grab fishes very quickly before the fish realized that it was a big body underneath. Oh. You know, they were like a camouflage just with this long neck. Those long, very long and interlocking teeth are very useful to catch small prey like fishes or even

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0: Cloudy today, 60% chance of showers this afternoon with risk of thunderstorm. Windy, high of 25, Humidex 30. Tonight, cloudy, 60% chance of showers, risk of a thunderstorm. Winds dying down, low of 12. Tuesday, a mix of sun and cloud, high of 26, Humidex 29. Wednesday, sunny, high of 28. Currently in Pilot Mound, Brandon and Souris, it is 18 degrees and 17 degrees in Melitta, Boise, Vane, and Killarney. Winds are coming in from the west at 16 kilometers per hour with a relative humidity of 83%. See what's coming your way and check the live radar and your 7-day forecast on Discover Westman.
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0: George Canyon, Canadian country music star, My Love's Unchanged on this Monday morning show, July 20th. Sunshine this morning across much of southern Manitoba as we see the wind turning northwesterly, ushering in more seasonal temperatures and less humidity, looking at a good chance of showers or a thunderstorm this afternoon, high around 26 degrees. Zach Drieger is here. Thank you, by the way, for holding down the fort while I was gone last week.
1: I had a great time. I love hanging out with our listeners in the morning, you know, gets the day started on a pretty nice note every day.
0: Absolutely. Well, the FIFA World Cup is over. The final was played yesterday at MetLife Stadium in the United States. Argentina and Spain squaring off there, Zach. So Spain won the match 1-0 in extra time. You've been touching on the World Cup pretty much every day since it started. So just a couple of thoughts, takeaways, if you will, from yesterday's match.
1: Well, I know, especially from the pundit side, they were incredibly unimpressed with Argentina.
0: Oh,
1: They a few of them actually said it was almost an embarrassment.
0: Really?
1: How they played.
0: Oh, wow.
1: So the scoreline really doesn't reflect it.
0: Okay.
1: Because, like, Spain could have been up 3 or 4-0. They just couldn't find that last, like, clinical finish.
0: Okay.
1: But they were, like, I wanted to pull up the stats just to give you some context.
0: Sure.
1: The total passes, 854 for Spain, 456 for Argentina.
0: So double.
1: So they doubled their passes. They had... yeah, passes completed, 774 to 357, 9 corners to 4 corners, attempts on target, 12 to 0.
0: Well, that kind of puts the picture together right there.
1: Attempts at goal, 20 to 2.
0: Ha, okay.
1: So that's attempts on goal and then attempts on target, 12 to 0. And Argentina had 5 yellow cards and 1 red, and
0: yeah,
1: Spain had none.
0: I noticed it was a very chippy game at times, which perhaps Argentina feeling the heat?
1: Yeah.
0: A little bit? I don't know.
1: Well, and it's very interesting because all the way leading up to this final game, Argentina had the least amount of yellow cards, fouls, and everything else. So, I don't know. Pundits are kind of back and forth on it, but their behavior after the game was also not... not in the most, the best spirit of FIFA, shall we say.
0: Yeah, maybe the not as sportsmanlike.
1: Yeah.

0: as you would expect at this level of competition. By the way, I saw a post last night. Both the men's and women's soccer programs in Spain are the current World Cup holders.
1: I believe that's the first time that's ever happened.
0: Yeah, I think that was the post I saw. So one question that I think our listeners may want to talk about briefly here, because they'll recognize the name Lionel Messi.
1: Mm-hmm.
0: He's considered one of the greatest soccer players of all time, and absolutely one of the greatest, if not the greatest of his generation.
1: Yeah.
0: There was a lot of talk that yesterday could have been his final World Cup match, not professional soccer match, but final World Cup match. So what do you think, Zach? Is there a possibility we could see him in 2030?
1: I think it was a bit of a Cinderella story for him to ride out this last World Cup and win it. If he would have, at 39 years old, the next time the World Cup comes, what he did at 39 was already kind of unprecedented. The fact he was in like the Golden Boot race, or the Golden Ball race, like for the most goals.
0: Yep.
1: He was up there. He played incredible. Like, he was still Messi of old at 39. Like, he plays a little more smart. It's a little more walking around the field and jumping at opportunities and less sprinting from end to end.
0: Mm-hmm.
1: But Father Time just comes for everyone.
0: He does.
1: Especially in a game like soccer when you need to run for 90 minutes.
0: All the time.
1: 43 years old at the World Cup level. I would have a hard time seeing it. He'll definitely still play in the MLS.
0: Yeah, like for sure.
1: For Inter Miami, he'll be rocking out there for a couple of years. But World Cup level, I think that might have been his last one, because he looked pretty distraught after, and I think he knew that that was his last shot.
0: Well, we appreciate Zach kind of being our official FIFA World Cup reporter here over the last 4 or 5 weeks. And now we look ahead to the FIFA Women's World Cup next year, with Brazil hosting the tournament June 24th through July 25th, 2027. And again, we expect Canada's women's team to be extra competitive at that particular event. I think right now they're top 10 or top 15 in the world. We have a break in the really warm and humid conditions today and tomorrow, but warming up again for the coming weekend. The forecast on the way in 10 minutes. Music coming up from Quinn Throness, as well as Mike and the Mechanics.
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0: Every gift. That was Quinn Throness. Good morning. I'm Eva Hyde. It is 19 minutes past 8 o'clock here on your Monday morning. And, you know, we're probably getting close to the end of the strawberry picking season. But I do know that at this point, that means more fresh vegetables are on the way. And this is when the farmers markets suddenly have just a variety of things to offer. And I know cucumbers, that is one thing that we're going to be starting to see now. I just love stopping at a farmers market every week. There's always something different. And right now I'm thinking ahead to my winter soup. So I'm stockpiling all the fresh herbs like summer savory, dill, and parsley, building up that winter stash for my Zama borscht and green bean soups. And lately I've been picking up some baking as well. There's been sourdough bread, cinnamon rolls, and homemade donuts, and a favorite, rhubarb pie, that everyone is so happy when I come home with one of those. So even if the strawberries are winding down for this year, there is still so much great local produce and homemade goodies for you to find at the local farmers market. And definitely I would encourage you to get out there and see what your local market has to offer. Well, I know that a lot of us are back to regular routine this morning after such a beautiful weekend, and maybe a few of us showing a little extra color from being outside. We do have some showers in the forecast today, and we're going to get to those details coming up.
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5: 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Forecast for today, cloud cover will roll in this morning as we look at a good chance of afternoon showers and the risk of a thunderstorm. Wind northwest 40, gusting to 60, a high 25. Cloudy tonight with a good chance of evening showers, risk of a thunderstorm, clearing overnight, and a low of 12. Mainly sunny Tuesday, high 26. Wednesday, 28 with sunshine. Thursday, more sun, high 30 degrees. It's 18 this morning in Melitta, Boisevain, and Killarney, Brandon, Souris, and Pilot Mound, 19. Wind from the west-northwest at 14, gusting to 31, and the relative humidity 83%. Stay one step ahead of the weather with the forecast on the Discover Westman app.
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7: 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To the game. To another summer memory. But the faster you go, the less control you have. When something unexpected happens, those few clicks over the posted speed limit can turn close calls into deadly ones. The moments that become memories start with getting there safely. Slow down. A message from Manitoba Public Insurance.
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8: Kevin Cullen, coach of the Wawanisa Brewers, reflects on the season and says with an injection of new players, the future is bright.
9: Yeah, I think we had at least four new players that were over 18. 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So, yeah, I mean, we didn't win as many as we wanted, obviously, but the future does look pretty good, and it's nice to get some new faces out in the diamond for sure.
8: More with Kevin Cullen on DiscoverWestman.com. In the CFL, the Winnipeg Blue Bombers defeated Ottawa 36-34 in the new 2-point convert overtime rules. In the Southwest Baseball League, Boisvane lost to the Brandon Cardinals 6-3. Boisvane still leads the best of 5, 2-1, while Rivers shut out Oak River 5-0, knotting their series up at a game apiece. In the Canadian Elite Basketball League, Winnipeg ran through Montreal 109-80. In American Association of Professional Baseball, Winnipeg over Lake Country 5-4. And in Major League Baseball, the Blue Jays were shut out by the Chicago White Sox 3-0. I'm Dave Anthony.
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5: Looking at a cloudy day today, 60% chance of showers this afternoon with risk of thunderstorms. We work our way up to a high of 25 degrees. I'm Alexander Peters, and the Manitoba Agricultural Museum is bringing the Midway back to this year's Threshermen's Reunion and Stampede through a new partnership with select shows. The Midway will run July 24th to 26th beside the rodeo grounds, adding to a weekend that already includes heavy horse shows, steam engines, Heritage Village, live entertainment, and family activities.
6: I'm most excited about the Clydesdale show. So last year they only had 30 horses that participated in their show. This year there's over 90 horses coming. We're very, very excited to announce a new partnership with select shows. And the Midway is coming back to the Threshermen's Reunion and Stampede.
5: Executive Director Diane Kohler says organizers are looking forward to welcoming visitors for one of the museum's biggest fundraisers of the year. Guests are encouraged to purchase admissions online before arriving to speed up entry and to come prepared for the hot weather with hats, sunscreen, and plenty of water. And the Canadian Fossil Discovery Center is asking the public to help name its newest prehistoric attraction. The museum has unveiled a reconstructed Styxosaurus exhibit featuring a fossil discovered near Miami in 1983 and recreated using 3D technology after months of work. Executive Director Adolfo Catera says the specimen never received a nickname when it was first recovered.
7: We opened today a contest. Mm-hmm. And we are looking for a nickname for this animal. We need a nickname right now. So we have a contest, a ballot box in the display. People can write the contact info, the suggested name. At the end of the summer, end of August, we will select the name. And the winner will receive a Styxosaurus thematic prize.
5: Visitors can submit name suggestions throughout the summer, with the winning entry receiving a Styxosaurus-themed prize package. We are gathering all the news of the day and delivering it directly into your inbox. Subscribe to the Daily News on Discover Westman.
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5: Cloudy today, 60% chance of showers this afternoon with risk of thunderstorm, windy, high of 25, Humidex 30. Tonight, cloudy, 60% chance of showers, risk of a thunderstorm, winds dying down, low of 12. Tuesday, a mix of sun and cloud, high of 26, Humidex 29. Wednesday, sunny, high of 28. Currently in Pilot Mound, Brandon and Souris, it is 18 degrees and 17 degrees in Melitta, Boisvain, and Killarney. Winds are coming in from the west at 16 kilometers per hour with a relative humidity of 83%. See what's coming your way and check the live radar and your 7-day forecast on Discover Westman.

0: That was the Tenors and their version of the iconic song written and performed by Leonard Cohen, Hallelujah. It's Monday, July 20th. Welcome to the morning show. Seeing sunshine this morning, but cloud cover is rolling in across southern Manitoba as we look at a good chance of a shower and the risk of a thunderstorm this afternoon. Gusty northwesterly winds today as well, up to 60 clicks, high of 26 expected. Well, another Lawn and Garden Journal with host Carla Hersina came and went Saturday morning with more of you calling in to ask questions, including this one from Diane, who had an update for Carla about a conversation they had a Lawn and Garden Journal last year.
1: I called you about our rose garden that had a terrible infestation of rose rosetta disease, and we dug out 103 roses. The 50-some that are still are lovely. Some are popping up where we dug them out last year. We have some growth of roses in the middle of lilies and in the middle of hostas. Some of them look perfectly healthy. The occasional one looks diseased, and we're digging down and getting those out. As you can imagine, we couldn't get all of the roots from 15 years of growth.
2: Oh, wow.
1: So my question for you, Carla, is, are those roses that look healthy, are they going to be okay, or is that a wild root stock that they're on?
3: Well, that could be one or the other. I would probably say if it's coming from the root, that's going to be more, it's not going to be the graft, because some roses are grafted, right, onto the top portions of them.
1: Exactly.
3: So, yeah, so it's going to be, I'm going to just say it's going to be a mystery of what you get. If you're digging out some of the ones that are bad, that's a good thing. Get rid of them. As soon as you start to see that they're diseased, lift them and remove. Some of the other ones, if you see if they're smaller and they're growing in between other things, that really isn't going to maybe suit your design or your change of where you wanted the garden to go, you have the perfect opportunity to dig those up and grow them in a pot. You can manage them in a container. It'd be just like harvesting and replanting. So lift up them when they're smaller, put them into a 1 or 2 gallon pot or a 1 gallon pot, and let them mature. Because A, if you see that they're going to be diseased in the pot, then they're away from all your other garden. They'll mature, you'll see what flower color they are, and if it stays clean, you have perfect opportunity to regenerate that beautiful rose garden.
1: Perfect. It actually looks really, really nice with the perennials among it, and we have enough roses that there's still color, and the blooms have been so prolific this year. It's a great idea. I never thought of that.
0: 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Now, you are able to listen to the entire program right now. 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Time now for temperatures across Canada. 14 in Victoria, 17 in Vancouver, 11 degrees in Prince George, 16 this morning in Edmonton, 14 in Calgary, Saskatoon and Regina, 17. Partly cloudy in Winnipeg, 21, Thunder Bay, 19, also 19 in Toronto, Montreal and Quebec City and Ottawa. 18 this hour in Fredericton, Charlottetown and Halifax, St. John's, 19 degrees. Sunny and 11 in Whitehorse, Yellowknife, 18, cloudy and 6 in Iqaluit. That's a look at temperatures across Canada. Your forecast on the way.
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0: Sunshine this morning as we see cloud cover rolling in across Westman, then a good chance of showers and the risk of a thunderstorm this afternoon. Gusty northwesterly wind up to 60 and a high of 25. Cloudy tonight, good chance of an evening shower, risk of a thunderstorm clearing overnight and a low of 12 degrees. Mainly sunny Tuesday, high 26, 28 and sunny Wednesday. Thursday, more sun, high 30 degrees. 18 this morning in Melitta, Boisevain, and Killarney, Brandon, Souris, and Pilot Mound 19. Wind from the west-northwest at 14, gusting to 31, and the relative humidity is 83%. Sunshine, rain, or wind today? Find out with the forecast on your Discover Westman app.
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0: Anniversary album time on Monday's morning show. We open to the page of July 20th and have happy anniversary to Dean and Jana Bartley, also Brad and Jennifer Beard. And to all the couples celebrating today, your special song coming from Canadian singer Heather Rankin, Valentine.

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2: 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On Compass Point today, Bob Cretney focuses on miracles. John 20, verse 30. Jesus did many other signs. Skeptics claim that miracles break the laws of nature. They're right. However, if we can accept that there is a God who made science and its natural laws, then we can also acknowledge that such a God is able to exert his power over any part of creation to bring about what we call a miracle that Jesus also called a sign. What purpose do these miracles or signs serve? As we learn in John 20 verse 31, that you may believe that Jesus is the Christ, the Son of God, and that believing you may have life in his name. Join us this coming Sunday at 4 p.m. in the K.R. Barkman Park in Steinbach for our last Preach in the Park. See you soon. God bless.
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5: Looking at a cloudy day today, 60% chance of showers this afternoon with risk of a thunderstorm as we work our way up to a high of 25 degrees. I'm Alexander Peters, and the Manitoba Agricultural Museum is adding another big attraction to this year's Threshermen's Reunion and Stampede. A new partnership with Select Shows means the Midway is returning for July 24th to 26th event in Austin. Executive Director Diane Kohler says they're excited for what's ahead.
6: We're very, very excited to announce a new partnership with Select Shows, and the Midway is coming back to the Threshermen's Reunion and Stampede.
5: Organizers say the annual fundraiser will also feature the rodeo, heavy horse shows, heritage village, steam engines, and family activities. And the Canadian Fossil Discovery Center has unveiled a new exhibit featuring a reconstructed Styxosaurus, a long-necked marine reptile whose fossil was discovered near Miami, Manitoba in 1983. The project took about 8 months to complete using 3D scanning, digital modeling, and hundreds of printed pieces to recreate both the skeleton and what the animal may have looked like in life. Executive Director Adolfo Catera says the museum is pushing the limits of what's possible with the technology.
7: What we want to do is just to scratch the limits of what we can do with this technology ourselves. We are really impressive about the results, and this is bringing more ideas for the future. We are already working in the next one, and we are really excited with the possibilities we have.
5: Visitors can also enter a contest to help give the ancient marine reptile a nickname, with the winning entry selected at the end of August. Get the news of the day conveniently delivered to your email inbox and subscribe to the daily news on Discover Westman.
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1: It's Monday, July 20th. Time for this morning's funeral announcements. Henry Clausen, 43 of Altona, formerly of Rosenfeld, passed away Friday, July 10th at his residence. He is survived by his wife Lisa, one daughter, six sons, five sisters, six brothers, and their families. He was predeceased by his parents Peter and Agonitha Clausen and one son in infancy. The funeral service for Henry Clausen will be held today, 2 p.m. at Rhineland Mennonite Church, with burial at Schoenthal Cemetery. Viewing will be at the church prior to the service. Donations may be made to assist the family with funeral expenses. Arrangements by Weave Funeral Home, Altona. Agatha Siemens, 93 of Winnipeg, passed away Tuesday, July 14th at Selkirk. She is survived by three children, three stepchildren, two brothers, and their families. She was predeceased by her husband Dave, two sons, one stepdaughter, one stepson, one granddaughter, one daughter-in-law, and one sister. The funeral service for Agatha Siemens will be held today, 12 noon, at Springs Church on Lajimodiere Boulevard, with burial at Dundas Cemetery. 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

A duet of past Made in Manitoba guests, piano player Lauren Hebert, of course, violinist and vocalist Rosemary Siemens. That was Gentle Shepherd on Monday's morning show. Well, this season in the CFL, there are a number of Sunday evening games. One was last night with a 6 p.m. kickoff in Ottawa with the Winnipeg Blue Bombers taking on the Rough Riders. Now, you may not be aware, but the CFL made some slight

0: slight tweaks to its overtime rules that began this season. The reason being is the league didn't want any more ties. They wanted a winner. So how overtime works in the CFL now is there are two mini games, and that is when each side, each team gets the opportunity to play offense twice. If that doesn't decide anything, then it goes to alternating two-point converts until one team gets a convert and the other does not. And that's as far as it went last night between the Bombers and the Rough Riders. And it ended up with the Bombers knocking down a two-point convert attempt of QB Jake Mayer into the end zone and the Bombers securing the win. And I really enjoyed that being kind of the sudden death, if you will, because it brought a level of intensity and tenseness to, wow, they've really got to pull this off. And for any CFL fans, you know that when it comes to two-point converts, that is not a given in this league. So I would give the new overtime rules thumbs up. If you saw the game last night, I would be interested to know what you think. I'll look at the forecast. Cooler and less humid for the next couple of days, but warming up for the weekend. Stick around.
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0: Sunshine this morning as we see cloud cover rolling in across Westman, then a good chance of showers and the risk of a thunderstorm this afternoon. Gusty northwesterly wind up to 60 and a high of 25. Cloudy tonight, good chance of an evening shower, risk of a thunderstorm clearing overnight and a low of 12 degrees. Mainly sunny Tuesday, high 26, 28 and sunny Wednesday. Thursday, more sun, high 30 degrees. 18 this morning in Melitta, Boise, Vane, and Killarney, Brandon, Souris, and Pilot Mound 19. Wind from the west-northwest at 14, gusting to 31, and the relative humidity is 83%. Sunshine, rain, or wind today? Find out with the forecast on your Discover Westman app.

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3: 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She had hundreds of them, almost as many as I have.
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5: And we've come to the end of the first morning show of the week. 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Consider this your invitation to drop in tomorrow morning. We get started at 6 a.m. Back to the Bible Canada with Dr. John Neufeld coming up in just a moment or two. Our final song from Tom Jackson, Life's Railway to Heaven.

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3: Hi, this is Ben Lowell, and this is Back to the Bible Canada with Dr. John Neufeld. Well, today we continue our series, Danger from Within, with a message titled, The Character of False Teachers. So let's turn in our Bibles to 2 Peter chapter 2, verses 10 to 16, as we join Dr. Neufeld now.
4: It has become in our day rather, well, let's say indelicate to point out false teachers and to warn people against them. And yes, I know there are websites on the internet dedicated to just this. But you know, in a great many cases, we know nothing about the people who are making the accusations. And anyone who takes the time to read some of that stuff on the internet will come to the conclusion that the people who post that, well, they're people who are by nature accusatory. That is to say, you know, they're known for constant accusation against others, not for being faithful and trusted leaders in their local church. So we get a sense that they're acting on their own. But among faithful, known Christian leaders, the idea of throwing rocks, if you will, at someone else's ministry seems, as I've said, indelicate. Aren't we supposed to be on the same side? And yet, the Jesus who was known for his compassion on the outcast and on the sinner had a great deal of harsh things to say about false teachers. I mean, Jesus saw the Pharisees and the Sadducees as false teachers, and when he spoke of them, he wasn't discreet at all. So, for instance, listen to what he said in Matthew 23, 27, and 28. Woe to you, scribes and Pharisees, hypocrites! For you're like whitewashed tombs which outwardly appear beautiful, but within are full of dead people's bones and all uncleanness. So you also outwardly appear righteous to others, but within you're full of hypocrisy and lawlessness. I think that Peter learned from Jesus to be both gracious and gentle to the stumbling and to the forsaken, but to be harsh and judgmental towards false teachers. As we come to the center of 2 Peter chapter 2, we're going to hear Peter become quite harsh at false teachers. So let's listen to his description of them. I'm reading 2 Peter 2, 10b to 16. Bold and willful, they do not tremble as they blaspheme the glorious ones, whereas angels, though greater in might and power, do not pronounce a blasphemous judgment against them before the Lord. But these, like irrational animals, creatures of instinct, born to be caught and destroyed, blaspheming about matters of which they are ignorant, will also be destroyed in their destruction, suffering wrong as the wage for their wrongdoing. They count it pleasure to revel in the daytime, their blots and blemishes, reveling in their deceptions while they feast with you. They have eyes full of adultery, insatiable for sin. They entice unsteady souls. They have hearts trained in greed. Accursed children, forsaking the right way, they've gone astray. They've followed the way of Balaam the son of Beor, who loved gain from wrongdoing, but was rebuked for his own transgression. A speechless donkey spoke with human voice and restrained the prophet's madness. Now, in our day, we would call that a rant. But I don't think it's a rant. I mean, for one, if you think about what's said in a typical rant, an individual is just sounding off and saying whatever comes to mind at the moment. Then as time passes, it's time to, you know, edit the rant somewhat, for what was said in the heat of the moment, you know, needs to be evaluated again with careful reasoning that we might expect from a more dispassionate moment. But again, in 2 Peter, yeah, I know it sounds like a rant, but when we take time to carefully examine what Peter said, The description is articulate, and it's telling. You know, in the next section of 2 Peter, that's the section we're going to examine tomorrow, Peter's going to take some time and describe the impact of false teaching, but here he dissects for us the nature of the false teacher. And as we follow Peter's reasoning, let's see if we can divide the paragraph into a number of sections that might help us gain a better insight into what Peter has said. You know, first from verses 10b to 11, we're going to notice that Peter thinks a defining characteristic of the false teacher is that the false teacher will not submit to legitimate authority. And then second, from verses 12 to 13a, Peter shockingly will make the point that the false teachers are not only unrepentant, but they will always remain unrepentant. We'll have to take some time to unpack that. Is there really no redemptive hope for a false teacher? Then third, in verses 13b and 14, Peter describes their morality. And then finally, in verses 15 and 16, he speaks about the only thing that will restrain them. So that's where we're going. We're going to describe the false teacher himself or herself rather than asking the question of their impact. So first, Peter says false teachers are men and women who despise legitimate authority. We already got that from the first part of verse 10 where he said they despise authority. So which authority is he talking about? You know, the context seems to be that they refuse to submit to legitimate spiritual authority. Look, Jesus didn't submit to the authority of the Pharisees and the Sadducees. And the Reformers didn't submit to the authority of the Roman Church. Submitting to authority doesn't mean submitting to any and all church authority. Notice I've said legitimate authority. When the leaders of Israel became false teachers, faithful men and women should not and did not submit. When the Pope and the religious establishment made laws out of non-biblical traditions, it's important then not to submit. Submission to the godless, that's not a virtue. And so I think it's necessary to talk about legitimate authority. And we're going to have to answer what it is. But before we do that, let's understand that Peter characterizes these men as submitting to no authority at all, save their own. And that's the key. For true teachers of the word are people who are under authority. Instead, the false teachers are essentially lawless. So let's see how Peter describes them by rereading verses 10b to 11. Bold and willful, they do not tremble as they blaspheme the glorious ones. Whereas angels, though greater in might and power, do not pronounce a blasphemous judgment against them before the Lord. Now that's a difficult passage. So first of all, who are the glorious ones that Peter mentions? And the Greek word is here the word doxos, literally glories. You know, some have argued that it must refer to fallen church leaders. But church leaders are never called the glorious ones. If we look at how Jude uses that very same word in verse 8 of his book, where he's clearly referring to angels, but which angels? You know, at first glance, we would have to say it must mean good angels. I mean, those who didn't fall into sin. I mean, why in the world would you ever call fallen angels doxas, glories? But here we get a bit murky. You know, in Jude refers to the glorious ones as fallen angels and then remarks that when the archangel Michael was disputing with the devil over the body of Moses, he didn't presume to pronounce a blasphemous judgment against the devil. Rather, he simply said, "The Lord rebuke you." He left all judgment to the Lord. Now, is Peter using the term that way? See, the point that Jude makes is the false teachers make a point of blaspheming and slandering everyone, even though the language they use would not even be used by the archangel Michael in his dispute with the devil. Now, from my reading of this text in 2 Peter, it seems to me that Peter's using the term exactly as Jude is. Angels who are greater in power and authority than the glorious ones, and in here it means the demons, yet even these angels don't pronounce a judgment against demons, but rather they leave all judgment to God. And why is that? Well, that's easy. Angels bow before the authority of God. They know that judgment is up to God, not up to them. Angels, though in fact glorious and more glorious than the demons, don't presume to think they can ever function except under divine authority. Judgment isn't theirs, it belongs to God, and they never presume to enter into territory that is God's territory alone. So stop and think about that, will you? Why do you think that no Christian must ever say of someone else after their death they've gone to hell? See, it's not your judgment to make. Now, says Peter, let's talk about the attitude of false teachers. He calls them bold and willful. They're people who don't tremble as they blaspheme. That is, they have no difficulty of harming the reputation of another. So what's the lesson that we need to learn here? Well, Peter has been teaching us in the last chapter that what Scripture teaches and what the apostles were then writing down, that's not made up by them. It's rather from God. And all teachers must be under and submissive to the Scriptures and to the apostles. And so teachers have to be men or women who are under authority, always trembling that they might contradict even one word that's written in sacred text. They should have the attitude that's described in Isaiah 66, verse 2, which says, "But this is the one to whom I will look, he who is humble and contrite in spirit and trembles at my word." But the false teachers don't. Even the angels tremble that they might speak something that's only to be spoken by God. But false teachers don't have that same attitude. I remember years ago seeing a preacher having a tattoo on his arm, Leviticus 19:28, it said. Now, what is that? Well, it's the Old Testament prohibition against tattooing your body. Now, it might be argued that the Old Testament command is to be understood in a context, and it's not applicable to the modern practice of tattooing. But think about what this man was doing. He was basically mocking the command of God. False teachers tremble before no authority. Indeed, they're enamored by their own authority and their own freedom rather than submitting to God.
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4: Peter's been warning about false teachers, and his first warning has been that false teachers mock authority. In truth, they don't tremble before the word, nor will they submit to any legitimate spiritual authority that's been placed over them. They're prideful and self-willed. Now, the second character trait of the false teacher, as I've already said, this one is shocking to many. False teachers never repent. Yeah, you heard it. And you might wonder if I've misunderstood Peter's point, so let's review what he said. Verses 12 to 13a. But these, like irrational animals, creatures of instinct, born to be caught and destroyed, blaspheming about matters of which they are ignorant, will also be destroyed in their destruction, suffering wrong as the wage for their wrongdoing. See, false teachers come up with impressive new ideas, showing they're unwilling to be content with the Scripture and the Scripture's authority. They're on the hunt for something new. And then Peter compares them to animals, and he uses several adjectives to describe what kind of animals he has in mind. The first is that they're irrational, or another translation, brute beasts. That is, the point that Peter wants to make is not so much that they're irrational or incapable of reason, but rather they operate according to instinct. That is, they do what their instinct nature dictates. And that is, when a decision is to be made, or a course for the future is to be plotted, false teachers will always resort to their desires rather than to reason. They will do what suits their needs, not the good of their followers. And that gives us the impression that such teachers don't see the importance of repentance and submission to God. Their instinct makes that an impossibility. That's the basic point. But Peter, using the image of a beast that operates according to instinct, goes further and said that such creatures are born to be caught and destroyed. So the image is one of hunting. Hunters go after certain animals, and these animals just won't escape. And that's because creatures of instinct are understood by capable hunters who use the instinctive response of such creatures against them. I mean, they know how to trick them and trap them and kill them. And Peter's saying that there is an inevitability about false teachers. Now, is Peter saying that God himself has predestined them to destruction? Yeah, I think that's exactly what he's saying. He's saying that eventually they're going to fall into God's hands and they're going to be destroyed. And Peter calls it the wage for their wrongdoing. And the question that might be asked is whether Peter thinks that false teachers will be undone in this world or in the one to come. And Peter doesn't answer that question for us. And if we think about it, you know, a great many false teachers have been disgraced during their own lifetimes. Some have not. But even among those who are not, the legacy that false teachers leave behind is always a byword or a warning to others. And all of that brings us to the idea that these teachers are born to be caught. That is, there is an inevitability about all of this. Peter mentions no repentance here, only destruction. But someone might respond, well, don't some false teachers see the error of their ways and repent? Isn't the idea that they respond only to instinct rather than to reason, well, isn't that a bit extreme? Aren't some offered mercy and don't some accept it? See, I do know that this text offers no such grace. And, you know, for myself, I can only say that I don't know of false teachers who repent. I know of one who recently said that he'd no longer preach the prosperity gospel nor use it as a means of telling his followers to support his ministry. You know, he'd been saying that the way to get rich was to give to his ministry. But here's what I also noticed, that shortly after he made that public announcement, in very short order, he was again using the very same language to get people to give. You see, he saw reason for a moment and then went right back to instinct. I guess all I can say is that Christ holds out the opportunity to repent, to come to him and live. He offers that to everyone. It's just that I don't know of a false teacher who's done that, and that's sobering. If you're going to be a teacher of the Bible, look, watch out. You got to check your attitude, check your motives, check whether you're able to submit to the very word that you preach. But if you're self-serving and proud, you know, just stay away from being a preacher. Be anything else. For the record and fate of false teachers should frighten you. Now, Peter mentions the third thing about false teachers, verses 13b and 14. He says, they count it pleasure to revel in the daytime. They are blots and blemishes, reveling in their deceptions while they feast with you. They have eyes full of adultery, insatiable for sin. They entice unsteady souls. They have hearts trained in greed, accursed children. And the idea here is not the impact they make on others, but on their personal morality. So let's start with reveling in the daytime. And the word to revel is usually associated with intemperate feasting and drinking. It's also associated with living a life of unbridled luxury. And to do so in the daytime is to do so in full view of everyone. You know, it's not that I think that Peter's point is that these guys are only party animals. Rather, it's their want to fulfill their desires. It's so great they can't even wait for nightfall. Peter may have had a number of Old Testament examples in mind. Ecclesiastes 10:16. Woe to you, O land, when your king is a child and your princes feast in the morning, you see. Isaiah 5 verse 11 says, woe to those who rise early in the morning to run after their drinks, who stay up late at night till they are inflamed with wine. See, in Isaiah, we see that people make licentious living an all-day affair. They indulge anytime they want to. And Peter adds more. When he says they're blots and blemishes, he means that these men stain the reputation of the church. So let's think of a contemporary example of that. When certain media preachers fly their own personal jets and live a lifestyle of the most self-indulgent movie star, doesn't that stain the entire body of Christ? Yes, of course it does. Then Peter says they revel in their deceptions while they feast on you. And behind that idea is the idea that false teachers use their followers to get what they want. That's what the idea of they feast on you. You're the means for them accomplishing their goals. But the fact that they revel in their deception, that is, they pretend to be ministers of the gospel, teaching people the gospel of Jesus, that's a pretense. It's a shameful one. But still, Peter's not done talking about the morality of the false teacher. They have eyes, he says, full of adultery. The Greek literally reads, having eyes full of an adulteress. I think by that Peter means that they look at every woman as a potential candidate for adultery. They're always looking. And contrast that attitude with that of Job, who in Job 31 verse 1 said that he had made a covenant with his eyes never to look lustfully at a woman. And we hardly have to think hard to come up with points of application in today's world where sexual sin among some leaders has become expected. That's a blot and a blemish on the Christian faith. Every time we hear about one more leader caught in adultery, we create more people who won't even consider the Christian faith. But someone might protest, I mean, isn't it possible for even a faithful minister to fall into sin in that way? Well, yeah, I know it is. But I know of one such faithful minister who, after he had sinned in just such a way, without any danger of being caught, told his wife first, and then called a meeting of the church board, informed them, and then promptly resigned, saying, I'm no longer qualified to be your leader. That's what repentance looks like among the faithful. But among the unfaithful, the eye of adultery just never ceases. Well, now, Peter's been painting a picture of the false teacher. And interestingly enough, he's not focused so much on what they taught, but rather the kind of a person that he is. He's begun by saying that the false teacher won't submit to proper authority, and now he paints him as living according to the flesh. Then Peter brings this discussion to a conclusion. Verse 15. Forsaking the right way, they've gone astray. They followed the way of Balaam, the son of Beor, who loved gain from wrongdoing, but was rebuked for his own transgression. A speechless donkey spoke with a human voice and restrained the prophet's madness. And the point of using the Balaam example is that Balaam was a prophet for hire. He'd say whatever the person who was paying him told him to say. The fact that Balaam was rebuked by his donkey is, I think, an example of Peter's humor. Look at that, says Peter. This man was rebuked by one of the irrational animals I was talking about earlier. Even the donkey knew the ways of God better than that man. And those of us who know the end of the story will recall that after having been frightened by God not to give a false prophecy, Balaam then counseled Israel's enemies to seduce them into sexual immorality. In the end, according to Numbers 31 verse 8, Israel killed Balaam with the sword. Eventually, the prophet was destroyed, and that's the lesson for all of God's people. Never follow a man who uses his ministry to advance his own agenda, rather than to care for and feed and nourish and heal the flock. True servants of God lay down their lives for the sheep. False servants use the sheep to advance their own ends.
3: Thanks so much, John, for your message. Let me ask you this. Would you say there's a connection between teaching false doctrine and morality?
4: Yeah, there'd have to be, because whatever it is that we teach or whatever it is that we believe, there is always effect on living. There's no such thing in Scripture as teaching something independent of the way in which we live our lives. So, that's why, as we read through this passage in 2 Peter, he uses such, inflammatory language, because he's trying to awaken us to the reality that things like adultery and greed and so forth, and, you just think about some of those things, especially the adultery and greed, and you think about it in terms of the outcome of a human life. So this is very, very significant.
3: Thanks so much, John. And remember to join us again tomorrow as we continue our series, Danger from Within, right here on Back to the Bible Canada, Bible teaching you can trust.

0: Every year at this time, I find myself saying the same thing and meaning it more each time. 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
1: I rarely travel alone, but this trip required it. I was flying out to speak twice, then return the next afternoon. Hoping to make my connections, get to a fundraiser, sleep, preach in the morning, and still catch my flight home, I booked an aisle seat. As I settled in, a woman walked toward me, glancing between her ticket and the window seat beside me. "Can we switch seats?" she asked. "I'd like to sit there." "I'm sorry," I said. "I've got a tight connection." She muttered some choice words and dropped into the window seat, knee-deep in a forgettable day. The muttering continued as she struggled to remove her jacket in the cramped space. Remembering my mother's wise advice, I asked, "Can I help you with your coat?" She whipped her head around owl-like, surprised. "Sure," she said. "Thanks." The last of the overhead bins clicked shut, and the plane pushed back from the gate. Soon the city below shrank into neat grids, then disappeared beneath a blanket of clouds. Turning to me, the woman apologized for her behavior. "I'm just so upset with politicians and everything going on in the world," she said. "The news is horrible. I guess I shouldn't watch it." I nodded. "I understand," I said. "I'm Phil." "I'm Anna," she said. "Are you headed home?" "Yes. I was visiting my daughter and granddaughter," she said. "I bet you have pictures." "Sure do," she laughed, pulling out her phone. Sunlight poured through the window, soft and steady above the clouds. We compared photos and talked of giggling grandchildren. This opened the door for her to talk of her lifelong struggle with depression. "I'm sorry," I said. "That was my mom's major battle. It's so hard." She was raised in a church but hadn't returned in years. "Ladies gossiped about me," she said. "They were horrible. I don't need more grief in my life. I've had bad experiences with Christians." "Me too," I smiled. I told her of some of my challenges, but how my wife and I are still in church, taking baby steps. "We've found amazing people there," I said. She nodded thoughtfully. "Are you a preacher?" I smiled. "No," I said. "I make people laugh for a living, then tell them that Jesus saved my soul and saved my life." She seemed to like that. We fell quiet for a moment, watching clouds drift beneath us like slow-moving continents. "You probably know the verses better than I said, "but I think it comes down to this. For it is by grace we have been saved, through faith. It's a gift of God. It's not of works, 'cause we'd just boast about that." "Yes," she said softly. "That's it. I love that." Clouds gave way to patchwork fields as the plane began its descent. "Are you speaking somewhere?" she asked. "I am. I'll be at a church in the morning." "Where?" she asked. I poked around my briefcase and found the address. She knew the church. "I'll be there," she said. Well, I'd heard that one before. So imagine my surprise during the sound check when there stood Anna, smiling. She stayed for the service, sitting quietly as I shared my own struggles to hang on to faith when my world was falling apart. The long days when hope seemed out of reach, how, thanks to Jesus, we'd found enough light for the next step on a dimly lit road, a lasting joy in the hard stuff, a joy that has remained. Afterward, Anna couldn't stop smiling. "You don't know what happened here today," she said, shaking her head, unable to finish the sentence. Then she smiled. "God knew I needed a Jiminy Cricket, so he sent you." We laughed. Then she added, "None of this would have happened if you hadn't helped me with my coat." I've never forgotten her words. Any one of us could do that.
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0: Monday, July 20th, this is CJRB Radio 1220 and the International Music Camp, located, of course, at the International Peace Garden south of Boise, Maine, celebrating 70 years this summer. I have some of that story to share with you from Camp Co-Director Tim Bauman, and we'll get to that in about 15 minutes. Right now, 10 o'clock.
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2: Looking at a cloudy day today, 60% chance of showers this afternoon with risk of thunderstorm, working our way up to a high of 25 degrees. I'm Alexander Peters, and a new exhibit at the Canadian Fossil Discovery Center is giving visitors a closer look at one of Manitoba's prehistoric marine reptiles. The museum has unveiled a reconstructed Styxosaurus based on a fossil discovered during bentonite mining near Miami more than 40 years ago. Executive Director Adolfo Catera explains why the animal's unusually long neck may have helped it survive.
3: The suspicion is that with this small head and very long neck, they could get into school fish and just grab fishes very quickly before the fish realized that it was a big body underneath.
2: Oh.
3: You know, they were like a camouflage just with this long neck. Those long, very long and interlocking teeth are very useful to catch small prey like fishes or even

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0: Cloudy today, 60% chance of showers this afternoon with risk of thunderstorm. Windy, high of 25, humidex 30. Tonight, cloudy, 60% chance of showers, risk of a thunderstorm, winds dying down, low of 12. Tuesday, a mix of sun and cloud, high of 26, humidex 29. Wednesday, sunny, high of 28. Currently in Pilot Mound, Brandon and Souris, it is 19 degrees and 18 degrees in Melitta, Boise Vane, and Killarney. Winds are coming in from the west and northwest at 14 kilometers per hour, gusting to 31, with a relative humidity of 83%. See what's coming your way and check the live radar and your 7-day forecast on Discover Westman.
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7: Grain markets are starting the day mostly higher. November canola is up $6.10 at $800.60. September Minneapolis spring wheat is up 5 cents at $6.97 a bushel. September hard red winter wheat has gained 2 cents to $7.34¼. Chicago wheat for September is up 1 cent at $6.83¾. December corn is added 8 cents, opening at $4.75½. While November soybeans are up 18 and a quarter cents at $12.21¼. In the livestock markets, October live cattle are down $2.58 at $220.70. August feeder cattle are lower by 65 cents at $345.95. October lean hogs are moving higher, up $1.02 to $87.95. For Golden West, I'm Natasha Wiebe.

0: past Made in Manitoba guests The Fretless and Madeline Rogers' Caledonia on CJRB Radio 1220. Billy Joel began the hour. Tell her about it. Thank you for joining me as we enjoy time together. We're seeing cloud cover roll into Westman. Good chance of showers and the risk of a thunderstorm this afternoon. And gusty northwesterly winds, highs around 25 or so. The International Music Camp at the International Peace Garden, south of Bois of Ains, celebrating 70 years this summer. Music Camp co-director Tim Bauman says the camp was founded 1956 by Dr. Merton Utgard. Now, Utgard was a music instructor from North Dakota who had a vision of building a music camp where young people could develop their musical talents while fostering international friendship and understanding between Canada, the U.S., and the wider world.
1: He had been at the founding of the Peace Garden way back in the 30s as a Boy Scout, and went on to pursue his career as a college band director, and decided that he and his wife wanted to start a camp. They were looking for a great location. He thought, we need to make sure that we've got dormitories and a lake. And he remembered his time here at the inauguration of the Peace Garden and thought, let's go back to North Dakota and start a camp there.
0: And there are a number of concerts coming up that are associated with the International Music Camp. Of course, those kiddos want to demonstrate their amazing skills and talents. 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
3: Cloudy today, 60% chance of showers this afternoon with risk of thunderstorm. Windy, high of 25, humidex 30. Tonight, cloudy, 60% chance of showers, risk of a thunderstorm, winds dying down, low of 12. Tuesday, a mix of sun and cloud, high of 26, humidex 29. Wednesday, sunny, high of 28. Currently in Pilot Mound, Brandon and Souris, it is 19 degrees and 18 degrees in Melitta, Bois of Ains, and Killarney. Winds are coming in from the west and northwest at 14 kilometers per hour, gusting to 31, with a relative humidity of 83%. See what's coming your way and check the live radar and your 7-day forecast on Discover Westman.

That's Amy Sky, Till You Love Somebody. Before that, Gordon Moat and This Life. Well, this past weekend wrapped up my latest week of vacation away from the studio. You can probably guess what was on my agenda. Yes, camping and yes, golfing. I was at the camper Wednesday through Sunday morning, right through the heart of that hot spell we had. Thankfully, the pool at the campground brought a break from it all. My entire friends group all had their vacation last week too, so we were able to plan a group meal one night, which was a disco with me behind the disco cooking up the chicken, peppers, and onion mix. Now, a group of us also had the chance to play a round of golf at Maplewood Golf Course in St. Pierre, which ended up with a not too bad score for me. And we wrapped it all up yesterday with some pool time at a friend's and then a quiet evening at home last night watching the Bombers game that took the CFL's new overtime rules to the max, ultimately landing on alternating two-point converts and a Bombers win over the Ottawa Rough Riders. I'll look at that forecast coming up in about 10 minutes. Music on the way from Elton John and the Ennis Sisters, too.

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1: Cloudy today, 60% chance of showers this afternoon with risk of thunderstorm. Windy, high of 25, humidex 30. Tonight, cloudy, 60% chance of showers, risk of a thunderstorm, winds dying down, low of 12. Tuesday, a mix of sun and cloud, high of 26, humidex 29. Wednesday, sunny, high of 28. Currently in Pilot Mound, Brandon and Souris, it is 19 degrees and 18 degrees in Melitta, Boisevain, and Killarney. Winds are coming in from the west and northwest at 14 kilometers per hour, gusting to 31, with a relative humidity of 83%. See what's coming your way and check the live radar and your 7-day forecast on Discover Westman.

0: Luke Bryan, To the Moon and Back. Before that, Andy Terrio and Gonna Be Okay on our time together during this middle of Monday morning. I'm Chris Sumner. Now, we had a special encore presentation of Made in Manitoba this past Saturday featuring Altona's Daggers. Now, offstage, the singer, songwriter, and music producer is known as Laura Smith. Now, in July of last year, Daggers joined us for the first time on Made in Manitoba. She's been in the music business, though, for more than 20 years. She founded and led the pop rock duo Roco Code, which released multiple albums and toured around the world. And I think the most obvious question to ask Laura was, where did that name Daggers come from? D-A-G-G-E-R-S-S.
1: Well, it just balances out the G's.
2: Because there's two G's, you put two S's.
1: And there was another Daggers. And it's kind of like when you're an artist, you want to have a persona that's almost a little bit bigger than you are. And like, I'm not a very tough person. I don't come across that way. So it's just like kind of fun to be a little more edgy than...
0: Laura Smith, known as Daggers, on stage and in the studio, will be back on Made in Manitoba tonight for the radio encore, 10:35 p.m. And keep in mind, you can listen to this episode and many past episodes by searching Made in Manitoba at podcastville.ca. 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
1: On a Monday morning, you are listening to CJRB Radio 1220. I'm Chris Sumner. The Daily House Museum in Brandon has been sharing the rich history of the Weed City for decades. But did you know they have a summer events program? I'll tell you more in 10 minutes, right now, 11 o'clock.
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2: Looking at a cloudy day today, 60% chance of showers this afternoon with risk of thunderstorms. We work our way up to a high of 25 degrees. I'm Alexander Peters, and the Manitoba Agricultural Museum is bringing the Midway back to this year's Threshermen's Reunion and Stampede through a new partnership with select shows. The Midway will run July 24th to 26th beside the rodeo grounds, adding to a weekend that already includes heavy horse shows, steam engines, heritage village, live entertainment, and family activities.
3: I'm most excited about the Clydesdale show. So last year they only had 30 horses that participated in their show. This year there's over 90 horses coming. We're very, very excited to announce a new partnership with select shows. And the Midway is coming back to the Threshermen's Reunion and Stampede.
2: Executive Director Diane Kohler says organizers are looking forward to welcoming visitors for one of the museum's biggest fundraisers of the year. Guests are encouraged to purchase admissions online before arriving to speed up entry and to come prepared for the hot weather with hats, sunscreen, and plenty of water. And the Canadian Fossil Discovery Center is asking the public to help name its newest prehistoric attraction. The museum has unveiled a reconstructed Styxosaurus exhibit featuring a fossil discovered near Miami in 1983 and recreated using 3D technology after months of work. Executive Director Adolfo Catera says the specimen never received a nickname when it was first recovered.
4: We open today a contest. Mm-hmm. And we are looking for a nickname for this animal. We need a nickname right now. So we have a contest, a ballot box in the display. People can write the contact info, the suggested name. At the end of the summer, end of August, we will select the name. And the winner will receive a Styxosaurus thematic prize.
2: Visitors can submit name suggestions throughout the summer, with the winning entry receiving a Styxosaurus-themed prize package. We are gathering all the news of the day and delivering it directly into your inbox. 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

0: Narelle Pruneau and Thankful on CJRB Radio 1220. Music from Michael Bublé began the hour. Clouding over here in Westman. Good chance of showers. Risk of a thunderstorm this afternoon. Gusty northwesterly wind up to 60. Highs around 25 degrees. Well, the Daily House Museum has been enjoying sharing the rich history of Brandon for decades. But did you know that they have a summer events program? Program assistant Kat Lego Koza shares a favorite event is returning in August, the Victorian-inspired tea and tour.
1: We'll set up tea with some of the old china that we have. We'll have a little light presentation for them while they're having some tea with some of the artifacts that we don't usually display to the public to kind of have a bit of that special appeal to it. Tour is typically an hour long, and then after that you can roam around if you want to see more artifacts by yourself in the museum, or you can enjoy a lovely Victorian garden.
0: You can find details on the dates for the August Victorian Tea and Tour event at Daily House Museum in Brandon in the story on the Discover Westman app.
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3: Cloudy today, 60% chance of showers this afternoon with risk of thunderstorm. Windy, high of 25, humidex 30. Tonight, cloudy, 60% chance of showers, risk of a thunderstorm, winds dying down, low of 12. Tuesday, a mix of sun and cloud, high of 26, humidex 29. Wednesday, sunny, high of 28. Currently in Pilot Mount, it is 19 degrees, 21 degrees in Melitta, Boisevane, and Killarney. And in Brandon and Souris, it is 22 degrees. Winds are coming in from the west and northwest at 13 kilometers per hour, gusting to 34, with a relative humidity of 78%. See what's coming your way and check the live radar and your 7-day forecast on Discover Westman.
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0: Canadian group Glass Tiger, My Song. Before that, Brian Dirksen, A Love That Doesn't Fade, and Paul McCartney, Put It There. Well, it was yet another hot and humid July weekend, highs into the 30s Saturday and Sunday, feeling like the mid to upper 40s at times. A much deserved break is in the forecast today as a cold front sweeps through, winds turn northwesterly, we see temperatures closer to seasonal, and much less humidity as that northwesterly flow brings in a less humid air mass, at least for today and tomorrow, but the reprieve from the muggy conditions won't last long. Southwesterly flow returns to the region Wednesday into Thursday. Upper level ridging also returns. That, again, means the jet stream is to our north and warm, humid air from the southern U.S. works our way. The long-range forecast models indicating a return to daytime highs of 30 or warmer for the coming weekend, with, again, feeling like the low 40s. Now, if the forecast holds, it's possible we could see heat warnings in place by the weekend. As for rain, not a lot to note at this point after today. Once that ridging is in place later this week, it will keep things quiet on the storm side of the forecast. But with that said, daytime heating along with the sheer amount of moisture around southern Manitoba could lead to those classic summer pop-up thunderstorms at times. In fact, Saturday afternoon, parts of southeastern Manitoba saw exactly that. So that's your in-depth look at what's to come, what's happening in the next few days, weather-wise, after these.
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2: Cloudy today, 60% chance of showers this afternoon with risk of thunderstorm. Windy, high of 25, humidex 30. Tonight, cloudy, 60% chance of showers, risk of a thunderstorm, winds dying down, low of 12. Tuesday, a mix of sun and cloud, high of 26, humidex 29. Wednesday, sunny, high of 28. Currently in Pilot Mount, it is 19 degrees, 21 degrees in Malita, Boisvain, and Killarney. And in Brandon and Souris, it is 22 degrees. Winds are coming in from the west and northwest at 13 kilometers per hour, gusting to 34, with a relative humidity of 78%. See what's coming your way and check the live radar and your 7-day forecast on Discover Westman.
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0: The Wilkinsons, hypothetically. Before that, Brooks and Dunn, also past Made in Manitoba guest Indian City, and Charlie Pride with Roll On Mississippi. Well, I want to take a moment and go back to Saturday morning's Lawn and Garden Journal. Number of calls came into the show, more of you asking questions of Carla, including Diane, who had an update for Carla about a conversation they had on a Lawn and Garden Journal last year.
1: I called you about our rose garden that had a terrible infestation of rose rosetta disease, and we dug out 103 roses. The 50-some that are still are lovely. Some are popping up where we dug them out last year. We have some growth of roses in the middle of lilies and in the middle of hostas. Some of them look perfectly healthy. The occasional one looks diseased, and we're digging down and getting those out. As you can imagine, we couldn't get all of the roots from 15 years of growth.
2: Oh, wow.
1: So my question for you, Carla, is, are those roses that look healthy, are they going to be okay, or is that a wild root stock that they're on?
3: Well, that could be one or the other. I would probably say if it's coming from the root, that's going to be more, it's not going to be the graft, because some roses are grafted, right, onto the top portions of them.
1: Exactly.
3: So, so it's going to be, I'm going to just say it's going to be a mystery of what you get. If you're digging out some of the ones that are bad, that's a good thing. Get rid of them. As soon as you start to see that they're diseased, lift them and remove. Some of the other ones, if you see if they're smaller and they're growing in between other things that really isn't going to maybe suit your design or your change of where you wanted the garden to go, you have the perfect opportunity to dig those up and grow them in a pot. You can manage them in a container. It'd be just like harvesting and replanting. So lift up them when they're smaller, put them into a 1 or 2 gallon pot or a 1 gallon pot, and let them mature, because A, if you see that they're going to be diseased in the pot, then they're away from all your other garden. They'll mature, you'll see what flower color they are, and if it stays clean, you have perfect opportunity to regenerate that beautiful rose garden.
1: Perfect. It actually looks really, really nice with the perennials among it, and we have enough roses that there's still color, and the blooms have been so prolific this year. It's a great idea. I never thought of that.
0: Another satisfied customer, if you will, during this past Saturday's Lawn and Garden Journal with Carla Hersina. You are able to listen to the entire program right now. It's posted to our website and app. You can also find it at podcastville.ca. Just search Lawn and Garden Journal. Another Manitoba Farm Journal is coming up in about 15 minutes or so.
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5: Cloudy today, 60% chance of showers this afternoon with risk of thunderstorm. Windy, high of 25, humidex 30. Tonight, cloudy, 60% chance of showers, risk of a thunderstorm, winds dying down, low of 12. Tuesday, a mix of sun and cloud, high of 26, humidex 29. Wednesday, sunny, high of 28. Currently in Pilot Mount, it is 19 degrees, 21 degrees in Melitta, Boise, Vane, and Killarney. And in Brandon and Souris, it is 22 degrees. Winds are coming in from the west and northwest at 13 kilometers per hour, gusting to 34, with a relative humidity of 78%. See what's coming your way and check the live radar and your 7-day forecast on Discover Westman.
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0: This is the Manitoba Farm Journal with agricultural news and market information from across the province and country. Today's show begins after the latest in local news. It's 12 o'clock. 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
1: Looking at a cloudy day today, 60% chance of showers this afternoon with risk of a thunderstorm as we work our way up to a high of 25 degrees. I'm Alexander Peters, and the Manitoba Agricultural Museum is adding another big attraction to this year's Threshermen's Reunion and Stampede. A new partnership with Select Shows means the Midway is returning for July 24th to 26th event in Austin. Executive Director Diane Kohler says they're excited for what's ahead.
2: We're very, very excited to announce a new partnership with Select Shows, and the Midway is coming back to the Threshermen's Reunion and Stampede.
1: Organizers say the annual fundraiser will also feature the rodeo, heavy horse shows, heritage village, steam engines, and family activities. And the Canadian Fossil Discovery Center has unveiled a new exhibit featuring a reconstructed Styxosaurus, a long-necked marine reptile whose fossil was discovered near Miami, Manitoba in 1983. The project took about 8 months to complete using 3D scanning, digital modeling, and hundreds of printed pieces to recreate both the skeleton and what the animal may have looked like in life. Executive Director Adolfo Catera says the museum is pushing the limits of what's possible with the technology.
3: What we want to do is just to scratch the limits of what we can do with this technology ourselves. We are really impressive about the results, and this is bringing more ideas for the future. We are already working in the next one, and we are really excited with the possibilities we have.
1: Visitors can also enter a contest to help give the ancient marine reptile a nickname, with the winning entry selected at the end of August. Get the news of the day conveniently delivered to your email inbox and subscribe to the daily news on Discover Westman.
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5: Good afternoon, I'm Dan St. Ives. Today, increasing cloudiness, 60% chance of showers this afternoon with a risk of a thunderstorm. Light westerly winds gusting to 60 this morning, high of 25, humidex 30, UV index 3 or moderate. Tonight, cloudy with 60% chance of showers and a risk of a thunderstorm this evening, clearing near midnight. Wind becoming light late this evening, low of 22. Low 12. Tuesday, sunny, mix of sun and cloud in the afternoon, wind becoming northwest 20 kilometers per hour in the morning, high of 26, humidex index 29, UV index 8, or very high. Night, clear, low 12. Wednesday, sunny, high of 28. In the evening, it'll be clear, low of 15. Currently, it's 21 in Melita, 22 in Brandon and Souris, and 19 in Pilot Mound. 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
4: 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As we turn the corner of the halfway mark of 2026, the overall broad-based Bloomberg commodity index is higher by 16%. This is led mostly by the rise of energy markets, with crude oil futures up 33% and diesel higher by 133%, while natural gas has increased about 10%. In the grain markets, canola is up almost 30%, soybeans higher by 13%, Chicago and Kansas wheat are up around 30% each, but Minneapolis hard red spring wheat only 12% higher. Meanwhile, oats have increased around 10%, but corn is basically unchanged. Turning to the livestock markets, feeder and full-weight live cattle, as well as lean hog futures, are all basically unchanged so far. Bottom line, with prices still high in grain and livestock markets, now is a good time to review your sales and marketing. 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
8: 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The November contract is up $16.40 at $810.90 per ton. The January contract is up $15.80 at $819.60. At the Minneapolis

0: Minneapolis Grain Exchange hard red spring wheat for September up a cent at $6.93 per bushel. December wheat up 2 cents at $7.18. At the Chicago Board of Trade, corn for September up 7 cents at $4.52 per bushel. December corn up 8 cents at $4.75. August soybeans up 27 cents at $12.31 per bushel. September soybeans up 27 cents as well at $12.21. Oats for September up 9 cents at $3.51 per bushel. December oats up 8 cents at $3.57. On the livestock markets at the CME, lean hogs for August down 38 cents at $101.28 per hundredweight. October hog contract down 20 cents at $87.75. Live cattle for August up $1.85 at $226.28. And October cattle up $2.15 at $222.85. per hundredweight.
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7: At a recent meeting in Halifax, the Canadian Federation of Agriculture discussed how the federal government can support farmers. President Keith Curry says the ideal support comes from multiple sources.
8: One of the big themes that continues to come out of that is this whole of government approach that we're talking about for the new policy framework. Not so much for the government, but certainly around the national food security strategy. We can't just put the onus on agriculture and Agri-Food Canada, but we really need other ministries. There's a big infrastructure component to it, so certainly the Ministry of Infrastructure needs to be there. ICED needs to be there. Trade is certainly a big part of this. So, all things involved with trade, we need to have the GAC there and different ministries involved that way. Finance is going to have to play a big part in that. Transportation is going to play a big part of that. AI will play a big part. So that whole of government approach is certainly going to be necessary going forward. With respect...
7: The event also saw the announcement of $3.5 billion over 10 years for National Farm Food Security. For Golden West, I'm Scott Bolton.
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11: Good afternoon, I'm Dan St. Ives. Today, increasing cloudiness, 60% chance of showers this afternoon with a risk of a thunderstorm. Light westerly winds gusting to 60 this morning, high of 25, humidex 30, UV index 3 or moderate. Tonight, cloudy with 60% chance of showers and a risk of a thunderstorm this evening, clearing near midnight. Wind becoming light late this evening, low of 22. Low 12. Tuesday, sunny, mix of sun and cloud in the afternoon, wind becoming northwest 20 kilometers per hour in the morning, high of 26, humidex index 29, UV index 8, or very high. Night, clear, low 12. Wednesday, sunny, high of 28. In the evening, it'll be clear, low of 15. Currently, it's 21 in Melita, 22 in Brandon and Souris, and 19 in Pilot Mound. See what's coming your way and check the live radar on Discover Westman.
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7: The Canadian Federation of Agriculture recently held a meeting with a number of panels, coinciding with the national, provincial, and territorial ag ministers meeting in Halifax. At the event discussions, national ag policy dominated, with producers able to talk to ministers and their representatives. CFA President Keith Curry spoke about the meetings.
14: Yeah, so we had our summer board meeting in conjunction with the federal, provincial, and territorial ministers meeting. And along with that, we held a policy summit. The policy summit had five different panels on it, and the panels all built off each other, looking towards both the announcement recently by the federal government on the new food security strategy, and also the conversations around the beginning conversations around the next policy framework for agriculture, seeing the current one expires in March of 2028. So it's time to start beginning to build what that next policy framework will look like. So we had over 260 registered guests there for our policy summit. And then that we concluded that day with a series of roundtables with the agriculture ministers actually participating, sitting at a table with both everyone from the value chain, from producers through the value-added processors and the retailers and et cetera. So it was a very, very successful meeting. We were really pleased with the outcome. We got a lot of good response back on how much everyone enjoyed the day, and then we capped it off with a reception where people actually had a chance to talk one-on-one with not just the ministers themselves, but also their respective staff. So it was a very successful week in Halifax for sure.
7: So speaking on some of those highlights, what's some of the kind of common sentiments that you heard from some of the visitors to the event?
14: Well, certainly, you know, one of the big themes that continues to come out of that is this whole of government approach that we're talking about for the new policy framework. You know, not so much whole of government, but certainly around the national food security strategy. We can't just put the onus on agriculture and Agri-Food Canada, but we really need other ministries. There's a big infrastructure component to it, so certainly the Ministry of Infrastructure needs to be there. ICED needs to be there. Trade is certainly a big part of this. So, you know, all things involved with trade, we need to have the GAC there and different ministries involved that way. Finance is going to have a big play a big part in that. Transportation is going to play a big part in that. AI will play a big part. So that whole of government approach is certainly going to be necessary going forward. With respect to the national policy framework, really what we're looking to do is as we get closer to dotting the I's and crossing the T's on the next policy framework, we have to make sure that there's ample consultation with the producers themselves on the ground to make sure whatever comes into that policy framework really is applicable, that there's practical implementation on the ground. So innovation is a big part of that discussion, productivity, value-added agriculture, economic growth. But when it comes to the policy tools around business risk management, really a big emphasis was, modernize them as much as possible, but also make them more timely. Agri-stability and agri-recovery in particular, if you have to wait a year to receive agri-stability money or agri-recovery money, that could be very financially stressful for producers. So how do we make those programs more reactive to the timeliness that they're needed? And so those are the kinds of conversations that we're had around the table, and we gathered all the notes from the ministers' round table that everybody took, and so we're going to summarize those, and we're going to get them out to the ministers and all the participants, just to make sure we captured all the thoughts of the people participating in the round table, and then go from there, and that'll help base the conversations that we have going forward with all the ministers.
7: Yeah, what do you think the focuses and priorities will be going forward for the CFA and for the wider agriculture industry?
14: Well, certainly, the announcement a month or so ago on the National Food Security Strategy over $3.5 billion over the next 10 years is a serious commitment, the biggest commitment to agriculture that the government in my time has ever made. So, how do we get hit the ground running and make sure that we get the right programming in place and implemented and off and running? Things like the announcement around money for food hubs, I think there's real opportunities there for rural Canada and rural communities, all the infrastructure that's been announced, infrastructure spending that's been announced, whether that's roads, rails, and ports, improvements, but it could also be things like improving our hydro system throughout Canada, which is old and tired and not adequate enough in a lot of places for our modern businesses, whether that's expanding natural gas lines so that there's a cheaper energy source available or there's opportunity. Will natural gas be put back in the lines?
7: That was CFA President Keith Curry. For Golden West, I'm Scott Bolton.
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11: Good afternoon, I'm Dan St. Ives. Today, increasing cloudiness, 60% chance of showers this afternoon with a risk of a thunderstorm. Light westerly winds gusting to 60 this morning, high of 25, humidex 30, UV index 3 or moderate. Tonight, cloudy with 60% chance of showers and a risk of a thunderstorm this evening, clearing near midnight. Wind becoming light late this evening, low of 22. Low 12. Tuesday, sunny, mix of sun and cloud in the afternoon, wind becoming northwest 20 kilometers per hour in the morning, high of 26, humidex index 29, UV index 8, or very high. Night, clear, low 12. Wednesday, sunny, high of 28. In the evening, it'll be clear, low of 15. Currently, it's 21 in Melita, 22 in Brandon and Souris, and 19 in Pilot Mound. See what's coming your way and check the live radar on Discover Westman.
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15: Manager of the Wauwunisa Brewers, Kevin Cullen, says that with an injection of some new players this year, it was something to watch the veterans take them under their wings.
16: 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It's fun for sure. We've got a pretty good diversity, I guess, of guys. Some guys that have been wearing Brewers jersey for a lot of years. A handful, I'd say a nucleus is, probably in that 25-ish range. I've been playing for a few years, obviously. So, yeah, it's good. It's nice to see you know, the rapport of the players and the guys out there, it's good, you know.
15: 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In the WNBA, Toronto is set to host Las Vegas tonight, while in Major League Baseball, the Toronto Blue Jays welcome in the always pesky Tampa Bay Rays. First pitch just after 6:07. I'm Dave Anthony.
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18: Good afternoon, livestock producers. Brennan Jack with Heartland Livestock in Verdon with your market report for Wednesday, July the 8th. Just under 1,100 cattle in our regular sale this week. Cow and bull market was very, very strong. We had cow-calf pairs and bred cows as well. The top bulls this week, anywhere from 305 to 338. We had some hard exotic bulls bring as high as 360 a pound at 17, 18, 1,900 pounds. Medium bulls anywhere from 280 to 305. Good fed cows this week from 245 to 265, top at 272. The feeding type cows anywhere from 255 to 280, topping at 310. Heiferettes from 330 to 420. Cow-calf pairs, the good ones, 7,200 to 8,200, top at 8,800. Medium pairs, 6 to 7,200. The good bred cows from 5,200 to 6,500. The medium breds from 4,000 to 5,200. Our next pre-sort, July 22nd, with cows and bulls and pairs and breds. We'll also have a small sale on July the 15th. For more information, give us a call. 204-748-2809. This has been Brennan Jack reporting. You have a great afternoon.
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0: Taking a look at your market, starting with canola at ICE Futures Canada. The November contract is up $16.40 at $810.90 per ton. The January contract is up $15.80 at $819.60. At the Minneapolis Grain Exchange, hard red spring wheat for September up a cent at $6.93 per bushel. December wheat up 2 cents at $7.18. At the Chicago Board of Trade, corn for September up 7 cents at $4.52 per bushel. December corn up 8 cents at $4.75. August soybeans up 27 cents at $12.31 per bushel. September soybeans up 27 cents as well at $12.21. Oats for September up 9 cents at $3.51 per bushel. December oats up 8 cents at $3.57. On the livestock markets at the CME, lean hogs for August down 38 cents at $101.28 per hundredweight. October hog contract down 20 cents at $87.75. Live cattle for August up $1.85 at $226.28. And October cattle up $2.15 at $222.85. Per hundredweight.
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7: At a recent meeting in Halifax, the Canadian Federation of Agriculture discussed how the federal government can support farmers. President Keith Curry says the ideal support comes from multiple sources.
14: one of the big themes that continues to come out of that is this whole of government approach that we're talking about for the new policy framework. You know, not so much for the government, but certainly around the national food security strategy. We can't just put the onus on agriculture and Agri-Food Canada, but we really need other ministries. There's a big infrastructure component to it, so certainly the Ministry of Infrastructure needs to be there. ICED needs to be there. Trade is certainly a big part of this, so, you know, all things involved with trade, we need to have the GAC there and different ministries involved that way. Finance is going to have to play a big part in that. Transportation is going to play a big part of that. AI will play a big part, so that whole of government approach is certainly going to be necessary going forward. With respect,
7: the event also saw the announcement of $3.5 billion over 10 years for national farm food security. For Golden West, I'm Scott Bolton.
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1: Good afternoon. I'm Robin Weeb with your local news, streaming now through the Pembina Valley online app. Good afternoon. I'm Robin Weeb with your local news, streaming now through the Discover Westman app. The Manitoba Agricultural Museum is adding another big attraction to this year's Threshermen's Reunion and Stampede. A new partnership with select shows means the Midway is returning for July 24th to 26th event in Austin. Executive Director Diane Kohler says they're excited for what's ahead.
2: We're very, very excited to announce a new partnership with select shows, and the Midway is coming back to the Threshermen's Reunion and Stampede.
1: Organizers say the annual fundraiser will also feature the rodeo, heavy horse shows, heritage village, steam engines, and family activities. The Canadian Fossil Discovery Centre has unveiled a new exhibit featuring a reconstructed Styxiosaurus, a long-necked marine reptile whose fossil was discovered near Miami, Manitoba in 1983. The project took about 8 months to complete using 3D scanning, digital modeling, and hundreds of printed pieces to recreate both the skeleton and what the animal may have looked like in life. Executive Director Adolfo Catara says the museum is pushing the limits of what's possible with the technology.
3: What we want to do is just to scratch the limits of what we can do with this technology ourselves. We are really impressive about the results, and this is bringing more ideas for the future. We are already working in the next one, and we are really excited with the possibilities we have.
1: Visitors can also enter a contest to help give the ancient marine reptile a nickname, with the winning entry selected at the end of August. Every day, we're delivering the news of your community to you here on the radio. 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It's time for your Golden West Radio Money Scope. The TSX is down 148, the Dow Jones is down 214, the NASDAQ is up 108, and the Canadian dollar is down 17 one-hundredths, trading at 71.2 cents U.S.
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0: It's growing. James Taylor on a Monday afternoon. It is July 20th. My name is Zach Drieger. Looking forward to spending my afternoon with you. Got to sleep in a little bit today with Chris Sumner returning to the morning show. And I am now back for the afternoon as per usual. We will look ahead to tonight's encore presentation of Made in Manitoba with Daggers, who joined us for an encore presentation Saturday afternoon. So it's the encore tonight. We will circle back to the morning show and our resident CMOS accredited weathercaster's inside scoop on what the forecast has in store for us at the start of the week. News team will keep us current on the latest local stories making headlines, and we got some wonderful music between now and 5 o'clock, including the 3 o'clock inspirational music hour, which I'm looking forward to after a weekend away. Thanks for joining me off the top. Let's get to it.
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2: Mainly cloudy today with a 60% chance of showers and a risk of a thunderstorm. Wind northwest, 40 kilometers per hour, gusting to 60 with a high of 26 and a humidex of 32 with a UV index of 6 or high. Tonight, mainly cloudy with a 60% chance of showers early this evening and a risk of a thunderstorm. Clearing this evening with a wind northwest, 40 kilometers per hour gusting to 60, then diminishing to 20 late this evening with a low of 13. Tomorrow sunny, becoming a mix of sun and cloud in the afternoon. Wind north, 20 kilometers per hour with a high of 24 and a humidex of 27 with a UV index of 8 or very high. Tomorrow night clear with a low of 12. Wednesday sunny with a high of 27 and Wednesday night clear with a low of 17 degrees. Right now, it's 22 degrees in Pilot Mound. It's 23 in Melitta, Boisevain, Killarney, Brandon, and Souris. And 24 degrees in Winnipeg, with a wind west-northwest at 23 kilometers per hour gusting to 35, a humidex of 29, and a relative humidity of 75%. Stay ahead of the weather with a full 7-day forecast on the weather page on Discover Westman.

0: Sitting, waiting, wishing. Jack Johnson on a Monday afternoon. It is July 20th. My name is Zach Drieger. Great to be back in studio after a weekend away. And what a relaxing weekend on my end. I got up to a whole lot of nothing Friday through Sunday. My wife was in the city Friday, so I was taking it pretty easy at home. Made us a nice dinner when she did get back home. Had a nice workout, and that was kind of that for Friday. Saturday, she was back in the city to have lunch with some of her teacher friends who are also enjoying their summer break. So again, I was holding down the fort. Had a nice hot workout in the shed and outside before catching the third place playoff game in the World Cup between France and England. 10 goals in that game. 6 for England, 4 for France. So that was quite the good watch. And then yesterday, we started the day with a beautiful church service. We had our uncle and aunt join us for the first time, which was pretty cool for them to experience our home church. After that, we headed on home and I watched the World Cup final on the couch while my wife had a nice nap. Spain beat Argentina 1-0. We'll chat more about that later this afternoon. But it was a pretty solid weekend, lots of resting and relaxing, and it was just fine with me. We got a couple busy ones coming up with the Manitoba Sunflower Festival and then taking off to Alberta for almost a week. So having a nice, relaxing one was perfect for what I was looking for.
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2: Mainly cloudy today with a 60% chance of showers and a risk of a thunderstorm. Wind northwest, 40 kilometers per hour, gusting to 60 with a high of 26 and a humidex of 32 with a UV index of 6 or high. Tonight, mainly cloudy with a 60% chance of showers early this evening and a risk of a thunderstorm. Clearing this evening with a wind northwest, 40 kilometers per hour, gusting to 60, then diminishing to 20 late this evening with a low of 13. Tomorrow, sunny, becoming a mix of sun and cloud in the afternoon. Wind north, 20 kilometers per hour with a high of 24 and a humidex of 27 with a UV index of 8 or very high. Tomorrow night, clear with a low of 12. Wednesday, sunny with a high of 27 and Wednesday night, clear with a low of 17 degrees. Right now, it's 22 degrees in Pilot Mound. It's 23 in Melitta, Boisevain, Killarney, Brandon, and Souris. And 24 degrees in Winnipeg, with a wind west-northwest at 23 kilometers per hour, gusting to 35, a humidex of 29, and a relative humidity of 75%. Stay ahead of the weather with a full 7-day forecast on the weather page on Discover Westman.

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2: Grain markets finished the trading day mixed, with oilseeds posting strong gains while wheat contracts ended lower. November canola closed up $14.90 at $809.40. September Minneapolis spring wheat gained 1 cent to finish at $6.92 a bushel. September hard red winter wheat fell 7¾ cents to $7.24.5, while September Chicago wheat dropped 8¼ cents to $6.74.5. December corn added 5 cents, closing at $4.72.5, and November soybeans climbed 22 cents to finish at $12.25. In the livestock markets, October live cattle were up $2.67 at $223.38. August feeder cattle gained $6.08 to close at $352.02. And October lean hogs slipped 23 cents, ending the session at $87.72. For Golden West, I'm Natasha Weeb.
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3: Good afternoon. Zach Drieger spending some of my Monday with you. It is July 20th, and in about 20 minutes, we're going to get you prepped for the encore of the encore presentation of Made in Manitoba. Daggers returned to the program Saturday afternoon, 5.05 p.m. We brought back her program from July of last year to feature her again, and again, her encore presentation coming up at 10:35 p.m. tonight. We'll get you ready for that shortly. But first, the news team is ready right now with all the latest local headlines and weather. It is 2 o'clock.
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4: Access your news anytime by downloading the Discover Westman app. Good afternoon. I'm Robin Weeb with your local news update. A new exhibit at the Canadian Fossil Discovery Center is giving visitors a closer look at one of Manitoba's prehistoric marine reptiles. The museum has unveiled a reconstructed Styxiosaurus based on a fossil discovered during bentonite mining near Miami more than 40 years ago. Executive Director Adolfo Catara explains why the animal's unusually long neck may have helped it survive.
5: The suspicion is that with this small head and very long neck, they could get into school fish and just grab fishes very quickly before the fish realized that it was a big body underneath. Oh. You know, they were like a camouflage, just with this long neck. Those long, very long and interlocking teeth are very useful to catch small prey like fishes or even squids.
4: The exhibit also features the original fossil bones, along with gastroliths or stomach stones that help the animal digest food and control its buoyancy. The return of the Midway isn't the only reason organizers are excited for this year's Threshermen's Museum and Stampede. Executive Director Diane Kohler says visitors will have plenty to see, including one event that has grown dramatically from last year.
6: I think I'm most excited about the Clydesdale show. So last year they only had 30 horses that participated in their show. This year there's over 90 horses coming.
4: Organizers say they'll have plenty of shade, cold drinks, and measures in place to help keep both guests and animals safe throughout the weekend. When news breaks, you'll be the first to know with the Discover Westman app. Here is your Golden West Radio Money Scope. The TSX is down 187. The Dow Jones is down 262. The NASDAQ is up 80. And the Canadian dollar is down 19 one-hundredths, trading at 71.1 cents U.S.
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4: Mainly cloudy today with a 60% chance of showers and a risk of a thunderstorm. Wind northwest, 40 kilometers per hour, gusting to 60 with a high of 26 and a humidex of 32 with a UV index of 6 or high. Tonight, mainly cloudy with a 60% chance of showers early this evening and a risk of a thunderstorm. Clearing this evening with a wind northwest, 40 kilometers per hour, gusting to 60, then diminishing to 20 late this evening with a low of 13. Tomorrow, sunny, becoming a mix of sun and cloud in the afternoon. Wind north, 20 kilometers per hour with a high of 24 and a humidex of 27 with a UV index of 8 or very high. Tomorrow night, clear with a low of 12. Wednesday, sunny with a high of 27, and Wednesday night clear with a low of 17 degrees. Currently, it's 22 degrees in Melitta, Boisevain, and Killarney. It's 23 degrees in Brandon, Souris, and Pilot Mound, and 24 degrees in Winnipeg, with a wind west-northwest at 26 kilometers per hour, gusting to 41, a humidex of 28, and a relative humidity of 63%. 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

0: That was Daggers alongside J.C. Campbell in the song The Water. As we look back at the encore episode of her appearance on Made in Manitoba, July of last year is when Daggers joined us on the program, and we brought you an encore presentation Saturday afternoon at 5:05 p.m. The Altona-based singer-songwriter and music producer, known offstage as Laura Smith, has been in the music business for over 20 years, having previously co-founded the pop rock duo Roco Code with her partner, which released multiple albums, toured around the world, and when she stopped by to chat with Tyler Hildebrand from our on-air team, he wanted to know about what kind of music comes from Daggers.
1: What kind of music do you make?
2: I'm going with alt pop, sparkly synths, and yeah, any kinds of pop for myself. And then in my production, I've delved into folk, or I'm doing kind of like a Halloween pop project right now. I'm doing some hyper pop today for a brief.
1: Wait, hold on. What is hyper pop? What is that?
2: Well, actually, you know, the Charlie XCX Brat record?
1: Yeah.
2: That's kind of hyper pop.
1: That's considered hyper pop.
2: Yeah.
1: Where did your musical inspiration come from? Like, what did you listen to? Where do you get inspiration from? Who do you like? Who do you like to listen to on your own time?
2: I'd say Robin is one of my favorites.
1: Makes sense.
2: Yeah, Body really Talk. Good. That record is like 10 years old now, but it's just, I steal from it often.
1: Yeah, as you should. It's fantastic.
2: Yeah, and other artists like Mo.
1: Did you listen to music as a kid? Did your parents get you into music? What were you listening to when you were growing up?
2: Oh, wow. Okay, my first CD was Shania Twain, The Woman and Me.
1: Let's go.
2: I spent 8 years with a band with my partner, Andrew Brown,
1: yeah,
2: from Altona.
1: Close enough.
2: We had a band called Roco Code, which was kind of like alt-pop rock, and we toured all over North America.
1: Wow.
2: Except for Mexico. And yeah, we released a lot of records, and then we took a little break. And I was teaching piano at a rec center in North Vancouver.
1: Oh, cool.
2: And then we decided to move here 2020. And then now we have Sparkle Studio.
0: And that Sparkle Studio got Laura selected as one of just 7 women across Canada to participate in Music Publisher Canada's 2025 Women in the Studio National Accelerator. That full conversation with Tyler Hildebrand and more songs from Daggers coming your way on the encore presentation of her encore from Saturday at 5:05 tonight at 10:35 p.m. live right here on the radio and streaming at the same time through our radio station website and app.
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4: Mainly cloudy today with a 60% chance of showers and a risk of a thunderstorm. Wind northwest, 40 kilometers per hour, gusting to 60 with a high of 26 and a humidex of 32 with a UV index of 6 or high. Tonight, mainly cloudy with a 60% chance of showers early this evening and a risk of a thunderstorm. Clearing this evening with a wind northwest, 40 kilometers per hour, gusting to 60, then diminishing to 20 late this evening with a low of 13. Tomorrow, sunny, becoming a mix of sun and cloud in the afternoon. Wind north, 20 kilometers per hour with a high of 24 and a humidex of 27 with a UV index of 8 or very high. Tomorrow night, clear with a low of 12. Wednesday, sunny with a high of 27 and Wednesday night, clear with a low of 17 degrees. Currently, it's 22 degrees in Melitta, Boisevain, and Killarney. It's 23 degrees in Brandon, Souris, and Pilot Mound, and 24 degrees in Winnipeg, with a wind west-northwest at 26 kilometers per hour, gusting to 41, a humidex of 28, and a relative humidity of 63%. Get all your weather details on the weather page on the Discover Westman app.

0: Hi, I'm Eva of CJRB, highlighting what is on the go in the City of Brandon. 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

0: Take this hammer, Harry Manx, on a Monday afternoon, 20th of July today. My name is Zach Drieger, and it was nice to sleep in a bit this morning with morning show host Chris Sumner returning to the studio for the morning show earlier today. And during his stint from 6 to 9:30, he filled us in on what the forecast is looking like for the start of the week.
1: Well, it was yet another hot and humid July weekend, highs into the 30s, feeling like the mid to upper 40s at times. A much-deserved break is in the forecast as a cold front sweeps through today. Winds turn northwesterly, and we see temperatures land closer to seasonal for this point in the month. That northwesterly flow will also usher in a less humid air mass for today and tomorrow, but the reprieve from the muggy conditions won't last long. Southwesterly flow returns to the region Wednesday into Thursday as upper-level ridging also returns, again that meaning the jet stream is to our north and warm, humid air from the southern U.S. works our way. Now, the long-range forecast models are indicating a return to daytime highs of 30 degrees or warmer for the coming weekend, with it again feeling like the low 40s. Now, if the forecast holds, it's possible we could see heat warnings in place by the coming weekend. As for rain, not a lot to note at this point with that ridging once it's in place later this week, keeping things quiet on the storm side of the forecast. With that said, daytime heating along with the sheer amount of moisture around southern Manitoba right now, that could lead to those classic summer pop-up thunderstorms at times, which there were parts of southeastern Manitoba that saw those over the weekend. So that's your in-depth look at what's to come.
0: And we are going to continue the weather chat with a look at your local weather details in just a moment.
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3: Mainly cloudy today with a 60% chance of showers and a risk of a thunderstorm. Wind northwest, 40 kilometers per hour, gusting to 60 with a high of 26 and a humidex of 32 with a UV index of 6 or high. Tonight, mainly cloudy with a 60% chance of showers early this evening and a risk of a thunderstorm. Clearing this evening with a wind northwest, 40 kilometers per hour, gusting to 60, then diminishing to 20 late this evening, with a low of 13. Tomorrow, sunny, becoming a mix of sun and cloud in the afternoon. Wind north, 20 kilometers per hour, with a high of 24, and a humidex of 27, with a UV index of 8 or very high. Tomorrow night, clear, with a low of 12. Wednesday, sunny, with a high of 27, and Wednesday night, clear, with a low of 17 degrees. Currently, it's 22 degrees in Melitta, Boisevain, and Killarney. It's 23 degrees in Brandon, Souris, and Pilot Mound, and 24 degrees in Winnipeg, with a wind west-northwest at 26 kilometers per hour, gusting to 41, a humidex of 28, and a relative humidity of 63%. Get all your weather details on the weather page on the Discover Westman app.
4: So you've got the sniffling, blowing, coughing that plagues us in the winter, that nasty known as the flu. Well, Mama was right. Eat your chicken soup. If only she could make it for you. Hi, I'm Pam Smith with a tip for living well. Chicken contains a natural amino acid called cysteine, which gets released when the soup is cooked. This is similar to a prescription drug that is sometimes given for respiratory infections. It thins mucus in the lungs, making it easier to get rid of. Not only that, the aroma can help clear airways too. The soup can even be made more potent by adding onion, garlic, and pepper. It boosts your immunities to beat the bug. So it turns out there's a reason for the belief that chicken soup is good for you. That's because it is.
5: 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This has been Living Well with Pam Smith.
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0: Good afternoon and welcome back from the weekend. It's Monday, July 20th. My name is Zach Drieger and we've arrived at my favorite part of our afternoon together. It is the 3 o'clock Inspirational Music Hour and we're diving in just on the heels of the news and weather. Hope you can stick around.
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2: Get the news you need when you need it by downloading the Discover Westman app. Good afternoon. I'm Robin Weeb and here's what's making local news this hour. The Manitoba Agricultural Museum is bringing the Midway back to this year's Threshermen's Reunion and Stampede through a new partnership with select shows. The Midway will run July 24th to 26th beside the rodeo grounds, adding to a weekend that already includes heavy horse shows, steam engines, heritage village, live entertainment, and family activities.
3: I'm most excited about the Clydesdale show. So last year they only had 30 horses that participated in their show. This year there's over 90 horses coming. We're very, very excited to announce a new partnership with select shows. And the Midway is coming back to the Threshermen's Reunion and Stampede.
2: Executive Director Diane Kohler says organizers are looking forward to welcoming visitors for one of the museum's biggest fundraisers of the year. Guests are encouraged to purchase admissions online before arriving to speed up entry and to come prepared for the hot weather with hats, sunscreen, and plenty of water. The Canadian Fossil Discovery Center is asking the public to help name its newest prehistoric attraction. The museum has unveiled a reconstructed Styxiosaurus exhibit, featuring a fossil discovered near Miami in 1983 and recreated using 3D technology after months of work. Executive Director Adolfo Catara says the specimen never received a nickname when it was first recovered.
4: We opened today a contest, and we are looking for a nickname for this animal. We need a nickname right now, so we have a contest, a ballot box in the display. People can write the contact info, the suggested name, at the end of the summer, end of August, we will select the name. And the winner will receive a Styxosaurus thematic prize.
2: Visitors can submit name suggestions throughout the summer, with the winning entry receiving a Styxosaurus-themed prize package. Want the day's top local stories sent straight to you? Subscribe to the Daily News at Discover Westman. Here is your Golden West Radio Money Scope. The TSX is down 262. The Dow Jones is down 333. The NASDAQ is up 15, and the Canadian dollar is down 21 one-hundredths, trading at 71.1 cents U.S.
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2: Mainly cloudy today with a 60% chance of showers and a risk of a thunderstorm. Wind northwest, 40 kilometers per hour, gusting to 60 with a high of 26 and a humidex of 32 with a UV index of 6 or high. Tonight, mainly cloudy with a 60% chance of showers early this evening and a risk of a thunderstorm. Clearing this evening with a wind northwest, 40 kilometers per hour gusting to 60, then diminishing to 20 late this evening, with a low of 13. Tomorrow sunny, becoming a mix of sun and cloud in the afternoon. Wind north, 20 kilometers per hour with a high of 24 and a humidex of 27, with a UV index of 8 or very high. Tomorrow night clear with a low of 12. Wednesday sunny with a high of 27 and Wednesday night clear with a low of 17 degrees. Right now, it's 24 degrees in Melitta, Boisvain, Killarney, Brandon, Souris, and Pilot Mound, and

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0: Lord, make me someone like you. From Larry Kunkel on this Monday afternoon, July 20th. First couple of songs into our 3 o'clock Inspirational Music Hour. First one was from the Browns and Stone of Faith. Hope you have enjoyed those first two. Plenty more where that came from. Inspirational music rolling all the way until 4 o'clock. And at the top of the hour, we always like to share the verse of the day. Well, I do anyways. It comes off the Bible app on my phone every day. And the one today is short and sweet. It comes from Matthew 7, verse 14. But small is the gate and narrow the road that leads to life, and only a few find it. That can be one of the scarier verses in the Bible. You think it's easy to go and find life, but it says right there in Matthew 7, but small is the gate and narrow is the road that leads to life, and only a few find it. We are in luck, though. I know a pretty good tour guide. We're back to the music in a moment with Mike R. Schuster and Unify.
1: It is spiritual warfare. 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

0: Sing to Jesus, Fernando Ortega, on this Monday afternoon, July 20th. My name is Zach Drieger, and it is time for a fresh look at your forecast details. We always like to keep you in the loop at the start of the week. After that, we're going to get in touch, and then we're going to get right back to the inspirational music with a couple more songs. The Riverton Singers are on the way.
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2: Mainly cloudy today with a 60% chance of showers and a risk of a thunderstorm. Wind northwest, 40 kilometers per hour, gusting to 60 with a high of 26 and a humidex of 32 with a UV index of 6 or high. Tonight, mainly cloudy with a 60% chance of showers early this evening and a risk of a thunderstorm. Clearing this evening with a wind northwest, 40 kilometers per hour, gusting to 60, then diminishing to 20 late this evening with a low of 13. Tomorrow, sunny, becoming a mix of sun and cloud in the afternoon. Wind north, 20 kilometers per hour with a high of 24 and a humidex of 27 with a UV index of 8 or very high. Tomorrow night, clear with a low of 12. Wednesday, sunny with a high of 27 and Wednesday night, clear with a low of 17 degrees. Right now, it's 24 degrees in Mellitta, Boissevain, Killarney, Brandon, Souris, and Pilot Mount, and 25 in Winnipeg, with a wind northwest at 36 kilometers per hour, gusting to 50, a humidex of 29, and a relative humidity of 64%. Check the local weather radar map anytime on the weather page on Discover Westman.
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0: The Love of God from the West Coast Mennonite Choir in our 3 o'clock Inspirational Music Hour. My name is Zach Drieger, and I hope all this wonderful music has felt like a blessing to your day. There's still more to come, about 20 minutes of it, so I hope you don't go anywhere. We still got lots of wonderful inspirational music coming your way before 4 o'clock. Soul Real, Prairie Joe, the Doe Family, all coming up after your moment of meditation.
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2: 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A moment of meditation from the Upper Room Devotional Guide. The Bible reading today is from John 10, verse 27. Jesus said, "My sheep hear my voice. I know them, and they follow me." Thought for the day: the Holy Spirit helps us to hear Christ's voice.

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4: My friends, it is a Monday afternoon, July 20th. We got about an hour left together today. Feels great to be back in studio after a weekend away. And we are going to get the 4 o'clock hour off and running with another visit from my friends in the newsroom. Here they are, all the latest local headlines and weather, ready to go.
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8: Tonight, mainly cloudy with a 60% chance of showers early this evening with a risk of a thunderstorm. Clearing near midnight with a wind northwest, 30 kilometers per hour gusting to 50, except gusting to 80 in thunderstorms early this evening with a low of 13. Tuesday sunny, becoming a mix of sun and cloud in the afternoon with a wind north 20 kilometers per hour with a high of 24, a humidex of 27, and a UV index of 8 or very high. Tuesday night, partly cloudy, becoming clear late in the evening with a wind north 20 kilometers per hour, becoming light late in the evening with a low of 12. Wednesday sunny with a high of 28, Thursday sunny with a high of 30, and Friday sunny with a high of 29 degrees. Right now it's 25 degrees in Pilot Mound. It's 24 in Melitta, Boise Vane, and Killarney, 23 in Brandon and Souris, and 22 in Winnipeg. With a wind northwest at 35 kilometers per hour gusting to 49, a humidex of 29, and a relative humidity of 63%. Find the full 7-day forecast on the weather page on the Discover Westman app.
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3: 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Local

0: Fine as fine can be. Gordon Lightfoot on a Monday afternoon. It's the 20th of July. My name is Zach Drieger. And coming up in just a moment, we'll get you a fresh look at your forecast details for the start of the work week. Shortly after that, birthday wishes on the way.
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2: Tonight, mainly cloudy with a 60% chance of showers early this evening with a risk of a thunderstorm. Clearing near midnight with a wind northwest, 30 kilometers per hour gusting to 50, except gusting to 80 in thunderstorms early this evening with a low of 13. Tuesday, sunny, becoming a mix of sun and cloud in the afternoon with a wind north, 20 kilometers per hour with a high of 24, a humidex of 27, and a UV index of 8 or very high. Tuesday night, partly cloudy, becoming clear late in the evening with a wind north, 20 kilometers per hour, becoming light late in the evening with a low of 12. Wednesday, sunny with a high of 28. Thursday, sunny with a high of 30. And Friday, sunny with a high of 29 degrees. Right now, it's 25 degrees in Pilot Mound. It's 24 in Melitta, Boisvane, and Killarney, 23 in Brandon and Souris, and 22 in Winnipeg, with a wind northwest at 35 kilometers per hour, gusting to 49, a humidex of 29, and a relative humidity of 63%. Find the full 7-day forecast on the weather page on the Discover Westman app.
0: It is time for the first birthday book of the week on this Monday afternoon. It's July 20th, and unfortunately, our page looks pretty empty today. We have no official birthday wishes to pass along for July 20th, but we know there are some of you out there who will be celebrating with birthday cake, presents, and all kinds of fun today. So if that is you and you're celebrating, getting a little bit older and a little bit wiser on July 20th, a big happy birthday coming from all of us here at Golden West Radio.
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4: Tonight, mainly cloudy with a 60% chance of showers early this evening with a risk of a thunderstorm. Clearing near midnight with a wind northwest, 30 kilometers per hour gusting to 50, except gusting to 80 in thunderstorms early this evening with a low of 13. Tuesday, sunny, becoming a mix of sun and cloud in the afternoon with a wind north, 20 kilometers per hour with a high of 24, a humidex of 27, and a UV index of 8 or very high. Tuesday night, partly cloudy, becoming clear late in the evening with a wind north, 20 kilometers per hour, becoming light late in the evening with a low of 12. Wednesday, sunny with a high of 28. Thursday, sunny with a high of 30. And Friday, sunny with a high of 29 degrees. Right now, it's 25 degrees in Pilot Mound. It's 24 in Melitta, Boisevain, and Killarney, 23 in Brandon and Souris, and 22 in Winnipeg. With a wind northwest at 35 kilometers per hour, gusting to 49, a humidex of 29, and a relative humidity of 63%. Find the full 7-day forecast on the weather page on the Discover Westman app.
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1: My wonderful friends, we are nearing the end of our first afternoon together this week. It's Monday, July 20th. My name is Zach Drieger, and we got about 15 minutes of music that separate us from the rest of our day, and we are going to fill it with Pete Seeger and God's Counting on Me.
5: When we look

Be there. Crystal Gale finishing off our first afternoon together this week. My name is Zach Drieger. Thank you so much for choosing to spend some of your Monday with me. If you joined Chris Sumner on the morning show, we appreciate that as well. Never want to take your listenership for granted, whether you're listening in the car, the kitchen, the tractor, or anywhere else through your phone, computer, or tablet, on our radio station website and app. We always appreciate you tuning in and listening, and we hope you stick around for 10:35 p.m. tonight with Daggers returning to Made in Manitoba, her encore presentation of the program. Aside from that, whatever you get up to this Monday evening, I hope you thoroughly enjoy it, and we'll be back to do it all again tomorrow, of course, with Chris Sumner back on the morning show, getting your Tuesday started on the right note, and I'll be back for the afternoon from 1 to 5 o'clock. For now, have a beautiful Monday. God bless you. Catch you later.

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1: Access your news anytime by downloading the Discover Westman app. I'm Robin Weep with your local news update. A new exhibit at the Canadian Fossil Discovery Center is giving visitors a closer look at one of Manitoba's prehistoric marine reptiles. The museum has unveiled a reconstructed Styxiosaurus based on a fossil discovered during bentonite mining near Miami more than 40 years ago. Executive Director Adolfo Catara explains why the animal's unusually long neck may have helped it survive.
2: The suspicion is that with this small head and very long neck, they could get into school fish and just grab fishes very quickly before the fish realized that it was a big body underneath. You know, they were like a camouflage just with this long neck. Very long and interlocking teeth are very useful to catch small prey like fishes or even squids.
1: The exhibit also features the original fossil bones, along with gastroliths or stomach stones that help the animal digest food and control its buoyancy. The return of the Midway isn't the only reason organizers are excited for this year's Threshermen's Museum and Stampede. Executive Director Diane Kohler says visitors will have plenty to see, including one event that has grown dramatically from last year.
3: I think I'm most excited about the Clydesdale show. So last year they only had 30 horses that participated in their show. This year there's over 90 horses coming.
1: Organizers say they'll have plenty of shade, cold drinks, and measures in place to help keep both guests and animals safe throughout the weekend. When news breaks, you'll be the first to know with the Discover Westman app.
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1: Tonight, mainly cloudy with a 60% chance of showers early this evening with a risk of a thunderstorm. Clearing near midnight with a wind northwest, 30 kilometers per hour gusting to 50, except gusting to 80 in thunderstorms early this evening with a low of 13. Tuesday sunny, becoming a mix of sun and cloud in the afternoon with a wind north, 20 kilometers per hour with a high of 24, a humidex of 27, and a UV index of 8 or very high. Tuesday night, partly cloudy, becoming clear late in the evening with a wind north, 20 kilometers per hour, becoming light late in the evening with a low of 12. Wednesday sunny with a high of 28, Thursday sunny with a high of 30, and Friday sunny with a high of 29 degrees. Find the full 7-day forecast on the weather page on the Discover Westman app.
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7: At a recent meeting in Halifax, the Canadian Federation of Agriculture discussed how the federal government can support farmers. President Keith Curry says the ideal support comes from multiple sources.
8: one of the big themes that continues to come out of that is this whole of government approach that we're talking about for the new policy framework. You know, not so much for government, but certainly around the national food security strategy. We can't just put the onus on agriculture and Agri-Food Canada, but we really need other ministries. There's a big infrastructure component to it, so certainly the Ministry of Infrastructure needs to be there. ICED needs to be there. Trade is certainly a big part of this, so you know, all things involved with trade, we need to have the GAC there and different ministries involved that way. Finance is going to have to play a big part in that. Transportation is going to play a big part of that. AI will play a big part, so that whole of government approach is certainly going to be necessary going forward. With respect,
7: the event also saw the announcement of $3.5 billion over 10 years for national farm food security. For Golden West, I'm Scott Bolton.
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3: Tonight, mainly cloudy with a 60% chance of showers early this evening with a risk of a thunderstorm. Clearing near midnight with a wind northwest, 30 kilometers per hour gusting to 50, except gusting to 80 in thunderstorms early this evening with a low of 13. Tuesday, sunny, becoming a mix of sun and cloud in the afternoon with a wind north, 20 kilometers per hour, with a high of 24, a humidex of 27, and a UV index of 8 or very high. Tuesday night, partly cloudy, becoming clear late in the evening with a wind north, 20 kilometers per hour, becoming light late in the evening with a low of 12. Wednesday, sunny with a high of 28, Thursday, sunny with a high of 30, and Friday, sunny with a high of 29 degrees. Find the full 7-day forecast on the weather page on the Discover Westman app.
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7: Manager of the Wawanisa Brewers, Kevin Cullen, says that with an injection of some new players this year, it was something to watch the veterans take them under their wings.
8: It's fun. It's fun for sure. We've got a pretty good diversity, I guess, of guys. Some guys that have been wearing a Brewers jersey for a lot of years. A handful, you know, I'd say a nucleus is probably in that 25-ish range. I've been playing for a few years, obviously. So yeah, it's good. It's nice to see the rapport of the players and the guys out there. It's good.
7: More with Kevin Cullen on discoverwestman.com. In the WNBA, Toronto is set to host Las Vegas tonight, while in Major League Baseball, the Toronto Blue Jays welcome in the always pesky Tampa Bay Rays. First pitch just after 6:07. I'm Dave Anthony.
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7: Very excited to be joined on SportsBeat now with manager of the Wawanisa Brewers in the Southwest Baseball League, Mr. Kevin Cullen. Kevin, thanks for doing this today.
8: You bet. My pleasure.
7: Well, Kevin, I know it's kind of bittersweet. The end of the year has come. Just now that you've had a little bit of time to reflect, what stands out to you about the end of the year has come? Just now that you've had a little bit of time to reflect, what stands out to you about this group this season?
8: I think probably some new additions to the team, some young guys that are going to bode well for the future. I think we had at least 4 new players that were over 18. Plus we had a couple of 15, 16 year olds help us out a couple of times we were short. So yeah, we didn't win as many as we wanted, obviously, but the future does look pretty good, and it's nice to get some new faces out on the diamond for sure.
7: What's it like as a manager to watch, you know, the experienced guys that have been around and been a Brewer for a while?

0: and watch them kind of take the new, fresh guys under their wings and kind of teach them the way. What's that like as a manager to watch?
1: It's fun. It's fun for sure. We've got a pretty good diversity, I guess, of guys. Some guys that have been wearing a Brewers jersey for a lot of years. A handful, you know, I'd say a nucleus is, probably in that 25-ish range. I've been playing for a few years, obviously. So yeah, it's good. It's nice to see the rapport of the players and the guys out there. It's good. You know, they learn how to appreciate our fans, team camaraderie, getting along before, after games, that sort of thing. It was a good, enjoyable year for sure.
0: On top of that, obviously, you know, we know how much baseball means to Wawanisa and the community. Just what can you say about the fan support this year? How the people that came out and made those home games so enjoyable. Just what can you say about the community support, Kevin?
1: Oh yeah, it was great again this year for sure. Other than I think we had two games at least where the weather was was nasty, so that hurt the attendance. But I mean, even outside of the games, like when we got lots of fans at the game, it's awesome. But even on our social medias and stuff, lots of followers. Talking with guys uptown or restaurants or whatever. Everybody's kind of curious as to what's going on. Even the start of the year, right? People are asking, is there any new players around and all that sort of thing. So it's great to have, wide support for sure. It's pretty cool. And the guys love coming out to the ballpark when there's lots of fans out there to play in front of. So yeah, it's good for sure.
0: Manager Kevin Cullen of the Wawanisa Brewers joining us on SportsBeat today. Kevin, you touched on the future and how bright it is with some great young players coming up. We'd be remiss to not celebrate a player that is kind of hanging it up, although he says he's still going to be around. Brock Fisher announced that this was his last year. We did the story on Discover Westman earlier this week. Just your thoughts on a great career and what Brock has meant to the Brewers.
1: Oh yeah, no, for sure. I'm glad you brought it up for sure. Obviously, over a couple of decades in uniform. He's him and his family. I mean, they're heart of the community. Not just as a Brewer, but the things him and his family have done for the community over the generations, really. Obviously, great guy. Everybody in the league knows him, appreciates him. Boys of Van gave him a nice little tribute the other night too in his last game, so that was spectacular. It's bittersweet for sure, but I think one of the last comments I had with him was, you never know, maybe see in 10 years. He said, maybe be playing with my boy out here in 10 years. So, it's just the kind of guy he is. He's hanging up mostly because of his kids. I don't know exactly how old they are, but they're starting to get busier with sports and whatnot. His boys playing an extended ball team. I think he said U9. So for instance, Brock took the U9 team into Winnipeg. I think it was yesterday or last Saturday, whatever it was, for some exhibition games or whatever, doubleheader kind of thing at the Gold Eye Stadium, and they stayed for a Gold Eye game that night. So that was his desire over the winter, was to get our new community bus up and running, so minor teams could enjoy it, not just the Brewers or our hockey team, but any minor sports team. So, Brock spearheaded that, take the young guys in for a cool day in the city. So just goes to show what kind of community involvement he has and will continue to have. And yeah, it was good to have him for sure for that many years in the Brewers jersey.
0: All right, Kevin, we'll wrap up with this. Just kind of looking big picture into next year and beyond, have you already started getting a little bit excited knowing where ball is going in Wawanisa and just with how bright the future is, just how great it's going to be here the next little while, watching some local ball players grow up as Brewers?
1: Yeah, for sure. That's keeps me excited, gets me excited. Not even just next year, but the bunch of years to come. There's a great squad of young guys that are in that 15-ish, 16-year-old range right now. They're, as long as they stick around the community, going to be very valuable assets to the team in a few years. some of the young guys that we have now, or just, you know, gain some experience this year, right? So as they get that experience, they mature, they get used to playing, you know, senior ball. The future is very exciting for sure. So it's going to be enjoyable.
0: Well, Kevin, I know that summer goes by quick, but hopefully we're already talking Brewers baseball here right away in the near future. Thanks for doing this and appreciate the time.
1: You bet. Thank you very much. Thanks for everything you do.

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1: Tonight, mainly cloudy with a 60% chance of showers early this evening with a risk of a thunderstorm. Clearing near midnight with a wind northwest, 30 kilometers per hour gusting to 50, except gusting to 80 in thunderstorms early this evening with a low of 13. Tuesday, sunny, becoming a mix of sun and cloud in the afternoon with a wind north, 20 kilometers per hour with a high of 24, a humidex of 27, and a UV index of 8 or very high. Tuesday night, partly cloudy, becoming clear late in the evening with a wind north, 20 kilometers per hour, becoming light late in the evening with a low of 12. Wednesday, sunny with a high of 28. Thursday, sunny with a high of 30. And Friday, sunny with a high of 29 degrees. Find the full 7-day forecast on the weather page on the Discover Westman app.
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3: Suppose God said, well, now, when you read the Ten Commandments every day for 30 days, I may start thinking about loving you. There's not a single solitary thing in all this book, in all this 66 books, the Word of God, not one single verse in here says, well, now, if you do thus and so, God will love you. God loves us unconditionally. That is, He loves us on the basis that He's God, that it is His very nature to express unconditional love. He doesn't love these and hate the others. He loves us all.
4: A lot of people think God is a harsh judge, just waiting to punish anyone who steps out of line. Well, today on In Touch, the teaching ministry of Dr. Charles Stanley will be reminded that though he does take sin seriously, he also possesses perfect kindness, faithfulness, and patience. Our series, Liberated to Love, continues.
3: When is the last time someone looked you square in the eye and said, I love you? Many people don't hear that any longer. We just take it for granted that people understand whether we love them or not. But the truth is, that's not true. And when you and I love someone, oftentimes we think that the way we express it is exactly what they need, or the kind of love we have to offer is exactly the kind of love they need. I want to talk about two things: the quality of love that you and I experience and the quality we give, and the way we're able to receive love and the way we give it. And all of us are involved every day in those two areas of our life. What kind of love do we want? What kind do we give? What kind do we feel capable of giving? So I want you to turn, if you will, to the most emotion-packed chapter I know of in the New Testament, apart from the one that deals with the cross. Because in this passage of Scripture, you're going to find yourself somewhere. That's why they call this one of the greatest stories ever told, because somewhere in this passage, you're going to find yourself. It is the story of the prodigal son in Luke chapter 15. And I want us to read that 11th through the 24th verses together, because every time you read this, you see something you've not seen before. Verse 11. He said, a certain man had two sons, and the younger of them said to his father, Father, give me the share of the estate that falls to me. And he divided his wealth between them. And not many days later, he says, the younger son gathered everything together, went on a journey into a distant country, and there he squandered his estate with loose living. Now, when he had spent everything, a severe famine occurred in the country, and he began to be in need. And he went and attached himself to one of the citizens of that country, and he sent him into his fields to feed swine. Now, that's the worst thing that could possibly happen to a Jewish young man, and that is to be hired out to be a swine feeder. That was absolutely the lowest, most degrading, humiliating thing he could do. And so he was longing to be filled, his own stomach, with the pods that the swine were eating. No one was giving him anything to eat. But when he came to his senses, he said, how many of my father's hired men have more than enough bread, but I am dying here with hunger? I will get up and go to my father and will say to him, Father, I have sinned against heaven and in your sight. I am no more worthy to be called your son. Make me as one of your hired men. Now listen to this next part. And he got up and he came to his father. But while he was still a long way off, his father saw him and felt compassion for him and ran and embraced him and kissed him. And the son said to him, Father, I have sinned against heaven and in your sight. I am no longer worthy to be called your son. But the father said to his slaves, Quickly, bring out the best robe and put it on him. Put a ring on his hand and sandals on his feet. And bring the fatted calf, kill it. Let us eat and be merry. For this son of mine was dead, and he's come to life again. He was lost, and he's been found. And they began to be merry. What I want you to see in this passage is this, that what Jesus is saying is, look at this, he says. This is the way the Father loves us. And secondly, he's saying to you and to me, look at this. This is the way I want you to love other people. And look at this. This is the way I want you to be able to be loved by other people. All three of these are very important, and there are three areas that I want us to get here. Now, there is a certain quality of love that God is looking for in your life and my life. Now, when we think about love, we can think about love being a feeling, but love is far more than a feeling. If love is only a feeling, then we're all in trouble. Love isn't just some wheezy feeling we have, because feelings are very fickle. They come and go. Sometimes you feel good, sometimes you don't. Sometimes you may feel God loves you, sometimes you don't feel He loves you. Sometimes you like yourself, and sometimes you don't feel like loving yourself. Love is a decision, not a feeling. God made a decision to love every single one of us. He didn't base that love on anything about us. He based that love on His own attributes, His own nature, and His own character. It is His nature to love people because we're His creations. Secondly, love is not just a decision. Love is a commitment. Love says, because I love you, or my expression of love to you is that I want the best for you. I want you to feel secure. I want you to be happy. That is, if I genuinely love someone, then I am interested in their security, their happiness, and their well-being. And I am committed to that. And if I'm committed to that, then I'm going to live in my relationship to that person or those persons in such a fashion as to express that. That I am interested in your well-being, in your security, and in your happiness. But it's even more than that. It is an affirmation of something, that if you love someone, you're going to be continually affirming this. First of all, you belong. Because I love you, you belong. Whether it's in a church or whether it's an organization or whether it's your spouse or your son or your daughter or your parent. Because I love you, I want you to feel that you belong. Secondly, because I love you, I want you to feel worthy. You are worthy of my love and the love of others. You are somebody very, very special. And thirdly, I want you to feel competent. That is that I believe in you. I believe in your abilities. I believe in your talents. I believe that God has something in life for you that I'm sure that you can accomplish and achieve whatever God has set out to accomplish in your life. But fourthly, if I really love you, then I'm going to endeavor to build you up in order to help build those qualities in your life that'll make you the kind of person that God wants you to be so that you can become the person that He wants you to be and that you want to be. And last of all, my love, if it is genuine love, is going to be other-centered and not self-centered. If it's self-centered, it's not going to be love. If it's other-centered, that's what love is all about. Just to love someone is very important, but there is a quality of that love that I think is so evident in this passage that I believe God wants us to be able to accept as from Him and to express toward others, and that is unconditional love. Now, what is unconditional love? Unconditional love is simply this, that I love you simply because you're you, and I don't expect anything in return. You don't have to live up to rules and regulations. And in my loving relationship with you, I don't tell you that I love you when, I love you if, I love you but. I just love you. Nowhere in the Word of God does God ever say, imply, or leave any kind of implication that His love for you and me is based on anything except absolutely unconditional love. It is a love that has no strings. It has no rules and regulations. It has no fine print to it whatsoever. There are no footnotes in God's love and no addendum to it. It is just God's wonderful, pure love for us. Unconditional love has nothing to do with deserving. Unconditional love, God expresses that in His grace, which is His goodness and kindness toward us, without regard to merit or worth on our part and in spite of what we deserve. That's what grace of God's all about. And you see, it is the fact that we are imperfect human beings, that we all fail, we all are weak, we all sin against God at times in our life. But what does He do? He doesn't stop loving us. That's what the grace of God is all about. Knowing before he ever created us that we would not be worthy of his love for us. So what did he do? He provided his grace through the cross. And what he is not only demonstrating for us, his love, but he's demonstrating the kind of love he wants you and me to express one to the other. Love should never have to be begged for, bartered for, paid for, repayment. That's not what love is all about. So the quality of love is very important, that it's unconditional. Secondly, is the expression of that love. It's one thing to love, but what about expressing it? Now, I want you to look at this passage because it's absolutely fascinating. I want you to jot down about six words. There may be others, but there are about six ways that you and I express love toward each other. It doesn't make any difference who you are. Sons, daughters, mothers, grandparents, grandfathers, it doesn't make any difference. All of us express love in about six ways. One of them is by acceptance. So if you just jot down these six words. One of them is acceptance. One is by touching. One is by quality time. Giving gifts. By words of encouragement, acts of service, all of these are ways we express love toward each other. Now, I want us to look, first of all, to see how does God express love toward us? Did you know that every day of your life and mine, we live in the sunlight of God's acceptance of us? Did you know that you can't do anything to get God to reject you? Now, people die and go to hell because they reject God, not because he rejects them. And there is an ultimate rejection on the other side in judgment. You can't get God to reject you. He's accepted you just the way you are. And you see, all of us who believe us, how did he accept us? The Bible says he accepted us in the Beloved, in his Son. That's the way he accepted us. So every day you and I live in his acceptance. Every day you say, well, now, wait a minute, it's touching business. Now, wait a minute. He ran, embraced his Son. God's never touched me. Yes, he has. How do you think God touches all of us? He touches us in a warm handshake. He touches us through a strong embrace. He touches us. God does touch us. Pity the person who never is touched, never hugged, and never loved. That's the way God is touching us, through other people. Likewise, quality time. You say, well, what's quality time with God? Listen, do you realize that the most important thing in your life is that warm, intimate, personal, quiet time you spend with God? Have you ever said, God, I just want to spend some time with you, and he said, sorry, not a little busy this afternoon, can't handle it? No. God's always sitting on ready for us to spend time with him, to love him and to be loved in return. Acts of service, my friend, God is acting in service towards you and me day and night. Didn't Jesus say, I didn't come to be served, I came to serve. That's what the Father's doing all the time. How's he serving us? Giving us direction for our life, protecting us, providing for us. I mean, he's working always ahead of time. And you think about all the things that you've run into in life, and he was there before you got there, working out details. He was there after you left. He's always serving us, acts of service. Giving, everything you and I have is a gift of God. Every good and perfect gift, he says, comes from the Father of above, in whom there is no variableness, there's no changing about him. Always giving to us. Words of encouragement, that's what the Bible's all about. The Bible is God's love letter. It is the story of God's redeeming love. It is his love letter to you and to me. You can take all six ways that you and I are to express love toward each other, and God's doing that in your life and my life every day. Now, what does he want from us? He wants us to do the same for others. Now, watch this now. We say that there are six ways for us to express love. But you see, I need to be sensitive as to how you need me to express it to you. You need to be sensitive as to how I need you to express it to me. Now, let's look at these six. I want you to look at your list there for a moment now. If I should ask you, which one of these do you personally feel like that you need the most? That is, when you line up all six of these, and we all want to be loved that way, but what's the one that rings your bell up front? What's the one that when somebody expresses that to you that you really and truly feel really loved? Now listen, when you and I express love towards someone and we're on number six from their number one, you know what they're saying? You don't love me. Or they're saying, no, I don't feel love from you. You may be absolutely giving it all you've got, but if your expression of it doesn't touch them where they need it most, they don't feel it. So what I want you to see, and let's think about it this way. Let's say, for example, that you are a woman And if I should ask all of you women today, of all of these six, what's number one on your list? Most of you would probably say what? Quality time. So let's say, for example, here you are and you're a quality time lover. That's what you want. You just want time. Your husband comes home with this wonderful gift and he says, honey, look what I bought you. I mean, he has really spent some money. And you take it and you say, well, thank you very much. you're not very excited. Now, he gets his feelings hurt because, I mean, he saved. He worked hard at it. And, well, thank you very much. And, you know, well, I certainly appreciate that. A little tap on the cheek, a little hug or so forth, maybe, but that's about it. And you're wondering, boy, is she absolutely the most ungrateful thing I've ever seen in my life. Well, the problem is that, you know, she likes the gift, but she wants quality time. Here's a person who wants acts of service. Don't tell me how much you love me. I mean, just do something. Do something. Show it. So what happens? You've got people who genuinely love each other, but what they're doing is they're expressing it the way they feel it. And the other person's looking for it the way they need it. And so when you've got an expresser and a needer, and the two do not know what it takes to satisfy the other one's love, then you got a problem. And I think there are a lot of people who live their lives, all their marriage, or sons and daughters with their children, and they're expressing love. And so often, parents give. Gift. And what's the son saying? Hey, I just want you to spend a little time with me, Dad. That's all I want. And probably, not everybody, but probably on most, the bottom of most people's love totem pole is giving them something. And somebody else, they just boiling over at the mouth. Just talk. Now, if the rest of the expressions match their talk, that's fine. But if it doesn't, all the talking in the world is not going to satisfy. And so whether it's giving, encouraging words, quality time, service, it doesn't make any difference what it is. We have to find out what does it take to help the other person. Now, there are those people, no matter what you do, how much you do, and how long you do it, you'll never be able to satisfy them because there's something there in their life, some wall that has been built. Maybe something that happened way back yonder in the early days of their life, growing up or whatever. Didn't feel loved by the father, didn't feel loved by the mother, whatever it might be. That now they don't even feel worthy of love. And what do? They reject you. They shut you out. They turn you off. And they'll do something to drive you away, if at all possible, because that's their only safety. Don't get too close to me trying to love me. Well, does that mean we have to stop loving them? No. I'm just saying that there are some people that you'll find it very difficult to break through because there's something going on inside of them. They don't know how to accept your kind of love no matter what you do. You can go through 1 through 6, 6 through 1, start in the middle, whatever you choose to do, and somehow it doesn't satisfy them. Because no matter how you try to give yourself, until that person feels worthy, until that person is able to let down the barrier, until that person's willing to pull back the drape and let you in, you can't get in. In this passage of Scripture, God probably has crammed as many principles about love as any passage that length anywhere in the Bible. And he's simply saying this. First of all, hey, wait a minute. It doesn't make any difference about your past. God loves you unconditionally. And he loves you the same always and forever. And secondly, you don't have to measure up or deserve it. And thirdly, he knows exactly how to express it. Now, let me ask you a question. I want you to think about, for just a moment, of those six ways of expressing love, what's number one for you? What's number one for you? I know one thing. God knows what your number one is. What do you think your number one is? And secondly, let me ask you this. Your spouse or your children or your parents, whatever it might be, or your friends, as you think about them for a moment, what do you think their number one is? It's really my responsibility to find out how to express the love this person needs according to their need, not the way I may want to express it. And I simply want to say to you, no matter where you're coming from in life, God loves you. But you'll never be able to experience that love until, first of all, the Lord Jesus Christ, who is His Son, When you accept Him as your personal Savior by confessing your sins to Him and accepting His death at Calvary as full payment of your sin debt in full and accepting His forgiveness based on not your conduct or behavior promises, but just because He said if you will receive Him by faith, He will accept you as His son or daughter. The moment you receive Him, what do you have? The love of God comes in your heart. Then He will instruct you, teach you, enable you, and make you capable of receiving His love, giving love, and receiving love to others. It is a learning process. It's a learning process for all of us. But it begins in a personal relationship with Jesus Christ. And I want to challenge you that if you have never accepted Christ as your Savior, and you really want to feel the love of God in your life, and all of us need that, if you accept His Son by faith, the love of God comes pouring into your life lavishly. And through the Holy Spirit, you will learn how to receive it, believe it, experience it, and give it. And my friend, when you've learned to accept His love and experience it, and you've learned how to love others and to be loved in return, you are beginning to live life at its very best. Because love is what our life is all about. And Father, we just want to say how grateful we are today that You love us the way You do, and that You're in the process of teaching all of us how to receive Your love and to love and be loved in return. And I pray for those who have never trusted Jesus as their Savior to realize that all of their human attempts to love will fail and be inadequate until the love of God is flowing through them to those whom they choose to love. But we ask it in Christ's name. Amen.
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7: Today's scripture reading is Acts chapter 19, verses 23 through 31. About that time, there occurred no small disturbance concerning the way, for a man named Demetrius, a silversmith, who made silver shrines of Artemis, was bringing no little business to the craftsmen. These he gathered together with the workmen of similar trades and said, "Men, you know that our prosperity depends upon this business. You see and hear that not only in Ephesus, but in almost all of Asia, this Paul has persuaded and turned away a considerable number of people, saying that gods made with hands are no gods at all. Not only is there danger that this trade of ours fall into disrepute, but also that the temple of the great goddess, Artemis, be regarded as worthless, and that she whom all of Asia and the world worship will even be dethroned from her magnificence." When they heard this and were filled with rage, they began crying out, saying, "Great is Artemis of the Ephesians!" The city was filled with the confusion, and they rushed with one accord into the theater, dragging along Gaius and Aristarchus, Paul's traveling companions from Macedonia. And when Paul wanted to go into the assembly, the disciples would not let him. Also, some of the Asiarchs who were friends of his sent to him and repeatedly urged him not to venture into the theater.
4: It's wonderful to celebrate with others, sharing in the happiness of those we care about. But true partnership reveals itself in times of both rejoicing and challenge. In the book of Acts, Paul is the most prominent apostle, but there were also others who traveled with him, faithful companions who deserve our attention. One example is Aristarchus. He's at a riot in Ephesus where he's dragged into the theater alongside Paul. Later, he boards a ship with Paul, who is a prisoner bound for Rome. They suffer together through a storm and shipwreck. The final times he's mentioned, we see him as Paul's fellow prisoner and co-worker. Aristarchus didn't show up only for Paul's successful moments. He stayed present through imprisonment, persecution, and physical danger. His faithfulness reminds us that genuine partnership is tested and proven in difficult seasons. Most of us won't face riots or shipwrecks, but we will encounter opportunities to stand with others through their struggles. A friend facing illness, a church going through transition, a ministry that becomes demanding. These moments reveal how deep our commitment runs. Genuine partnership means always staying faithful, whether in celebration or in crisis.
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4: God's love for you enables you to love Him and others. With encouragement for believers, here's A Moment with Charles Stanley.
3: I think many parents today do not realize how absolutely devastating it is to a son or a daughter to feel unloved by their father especially. And if you desert your family, you walk away from that son or daughter, you never hug them, you never tell them that you love them, you never put your arms around them, you never encourage them with words. So they grow up and what do they think? And what God wants us to see is that He loves us, and He, when He comes into our life, liberates us and equips us to love other people the same way. But not a conditioned loving. It is about us not living up to standards and reaching some kind of plateaus. It is a matter of God lavishly pouring out His unconditional love upon us. What's His motivation? His motivation is to reveal the true nature of Himself. And His motivation is to see that He loves us in order to bring us to accept His Son Jesus and therefore Himself, and to bring us into life at its best, because He wants what's best for us. And it will bring worship and praise and honor and glory to the Father. Because we will love Him. Motivated what? Because He first loved us. Nobody reaches up and loves God first. The Bible says that He loved us first. And you and I always responding to this wonderful, awesome, indescribable, indefinable, infinite love of God. He loves us just the way we are.
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1: Tonight, mainly cloudy with a 60% chance of showers early this evening with a risk of a thunderstorm. Clearing near midnight with a wind northwest, 30 kilometers per hour gusting to 50, except gusting to 80 in thunderstorms early this evening with a low of 13. Tuesday, sunny, becoming a mix of sun and cloud in the afternoon with a wind north, 20 kilometers per hour with a high of 24, a humidex of 27, and a UV index of 8 or very high. Tuesday night, partly cloudy, becoming clear late in the evening with a wind north, 20 kilometers per hour, becoming light late in the evening with a low of 12. Wednesday, sunny with a high of 28. Thursday, sunny with a high of 30. And Friday, sunny with a high of 29 degrees. Find the full 7-day forecast on the weather page on the Discover Westman app.
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0: We're not talking about UFOs. We're talking about UIPs. Those unidentified inner promptings, those hunches, uneasy moments that say, don't go there, or there's danger lurking, or there's harm.
1: Life has a way of bringing us to the edge. Seasons of impossible decisions, crushing disappointment, or dangers we can't see coming. In these moments, how does God break through? Well, not always in the way we'd expect. Today on Insight for Living, Chuck Swindoll shows us how God has guided his people through some of their darkest hours. Not with thunder, not with spectacle, but with something far more intimate. If you've ever wondered whether God hears your cries of desperation, today's message will provide ample assurance that he truly does.

0: Lord, when we look at the options around us, we realize that they are few. As we seek to find a place of peace, a reason for life and the events of life. Remind us again, our Father, that there is a place to flee. There is a refuge and there is a hope, and it is found in you. And you have never changed. You are the same yesterday, today, and forever. We pause to thank you for the warmth of your love that is constant, for your plan that unfolds in all of its mystery, for your word that lives and abides forever, even though the grass withers and the flower fades, the word of our God shall live forever. We stand on it, we trust in it, and we seek to know truth from it, to stabilize us in this decadent era in which we live. Be honored, our Father, at this place of worship today, in the working of this church, in the life of the people of this church. Not simply here, Lord, but as we move our lives from this building into the dailiness of life, go before us and work through us and work within us. Give others a reason to go on through our witness. Free our lips and our lives to speak openly of you in this time in which so many are searching, longing to find a reason to continue. We pause in this quiet moment to thank you for taking care of us, for watching over those who fight for the cause of right and freedom. We pray that you would protect them and bring them safely back. In our nation's transitional time, watch over us. Guide clearly, Lord, through wise counsel for those in high places. May your truth speak through their lips into minds and hearts that will lead and make decisions. Now, our Father, we give you our gifts, and we give them gratefully and hilariously, and we give them generously as we invest in that which is eternal for the glory of Christ, in whose name we worship and we pray. And everyone said, Amen.
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0: Something occurs in the unseen realm down deep in our spirit that changes us. And we feel this is right. And we go there. Or we are assured this is wrong, and we don't. Amazing.

We just felt like we should do that, or we should not do that. This, which I've just described, we call insight. We get an insight into some truth that we had been wrestling with over a period of time. Can't tell you the times both of those experiences have happened to me. I want to talk about this today, and in doing so, I have to tell you, I have never heard it addressed publicly. I've never heard anyone talk about UIPs, those unidentified inner promptings. Now, why is it we never give the Spirit of God credit for such things? When Adam was originally created, he was created to have that sense of community and connection and communication with the one who made him. That broke down, wasn't destroyed, it was damaged. I realize as I address this, I'm in a realm that's, first of all, outside my expertise. For some of you, you would think it's in the realm of the paranormal. It could be called that. It certainly is in the extrasensory realm, but you cannot deny it. Occasionally, we have a premonition. Sometimes the premonition is wrong. Other occasions, we were right. We have an uneasy feeling about going into partnership with an individual in business, let's say. It's an inner prompting that comes from this fearful and wonderful system of guidance. Romans 8:16 says that God's Spirit testifies to my spirit, our spirit, that we are the children of God. Somehow, there is a connection in that inner prompting that assures me I belong to the Lord. Now, some of you still have a little bewildered look. I understand. This is not an easy thing to talk about, but I think it's an important thing to address. I believe that as a result of not linking these promptings to the work of the Spirit, we devalue His presence at work within us. We have God the Father who has planned our salvation. We have God the Son who has implemented our salvation by dying in our place on a cross, giving His blood to cleanse us from sin. And then we're left with the Holy Spirit for what? To link up with the Godhead, to live our lives before our God in an intimate manner. It's the image of God in me, in you, that makes that happen. Now, I know there's a risk. I'm going to make a disclaimer here so that no one goes off on the tangent in this area and lives by hunches or intuition or whatever. I realize when I open the door to this that some of you are given to this kind of thing more than others. Others, if you are so skeptical, you're going to walk out before I'm through. But there are some of you who are saying, finally, somebody agrees with me. All of the hunches I have are from God. Stop. I'm not saying that. I'm saying there are times the only way He can communicate to us, whether it is through conviction or assurance or direction or reassurance or encouragement, is through the unidentified inner promptings. That's all I'm saying. And I'm asking us to stop calling them intuition and coincidence and hunches and feelings, and to identify them as the work of the Spirit. Let me show you a couple of three examples. Go from Psalm 139 back to 1 Kings 19. 1 Kings 19. The key person in 1 Kings 19 is a courageous, valiant prophet, Hebrew prophet named Elijah. A little background. He has stood toe-to-toe against the king named Ahab, Ahab's wife, Jezebel. He has dared Ahab to stand against the living God. Ahab, with the influence of Jezebel, has done that. It came to a final climax on Mount Carmel, where there was a battle. An altar was built, and Elijah said to the people, the false prophets, of Baal, you call on your God, and if he comes down and consumes the

0: altar will say that he is God. If he doesn't and mine does, then mine is God. It was one of those standoffs. And as you would expect, they were wrong, Elijah was right, and all 450 prophets of Baal are wiped off the scene. And this incenses Jezebel. That's what we read about in verse 1 of chapter 19. Now Ahab told Jezebel all that Elijah had done and how he had killed the prophets with the sword. Then Jezebel sent a messenger to Elijah saying, "So may the gods do to me and even more if I do not make your life as the life of one of them by tomorrow about this time." Only the Bible could say it like that. We would say, "Your history. Curtains. I'm wiping you off the earth in 24 hours. You'll be in the past tense." Believe me, Elijah understood what she was saying in her threat. And in a moment of weakness, perhaps exhausted from the standoff at Carmel, perhaps weary himself from the drought that has swept across the land, and it is wearisome to fight against false prophets and demonic forces, Elijah caves in and he runs for his life. Verse 3 tells us why he did it. He was afraid, rose and ran for his life, came to Beersheba, which belongs to Judah, left his servant there. He goes another day's journey into the wilderness and came and sat down under a juniper tree. Watch closely. And he requested for himself that he might die. I can't speak for any of you, but I have the feeling that some of you know what that feeling is like. You have been so low, you thought death is better than living. The thought of suicide never entered Elijah's mind, being a prophet of God, but he certainly is asking for God's aid. "You gave me life, now I ask that you take it. It isn't worth it." Every leader knows such discouragement. He says, "It is enough now, O Lord, take my life, for I am not better than my fathers." He lay down and slept under a juniper tree. An angel touched him and said, "Arise and eat." He looked and behold, there was at his head a bread cake baked on hot stones and a jar of water. And that's a nice catering service. When you're at the end of your rope, he looks over and he's got a warm meal prepared for him. So he ate and drank and lay down again. But that didn't break his depression. A similar event happens in verse 7. He arose and ate and drank and went in the strength of that food 40 days and 40 nights. Verse 9, then he came there to a cave and lodged there. So he's no longer under a tree, he's in a cave. Behold, the word of the Lord came to him and said, What are you doing here, Elijah? Why are you here?" He said, "I've been very zealous for the Lord, the God of hosts, for the sons of Israel have forsaken your covenant, torn down your altars, and killed your prophets with the sword. I alone am left. They seek my life to take it away." Now watch closely. You're going to see one of those inner promptings. He said, "Go forth and stand on the mountain before the Lord." And behold, the Lord was passing by. And a great and strong wind was rending the mountains and breaking in pieces the rocks before the Lord. But the Lord was not in the wind. And after the wind, an earthquake. But the Lord was not in the earthquake. And after the earthquake, a fire. But the Lord was not in the fire. And after the fire, a sound of a gentle blowing. Let's pause there because that's gotten a little press in over the years, and you may have heard of the still small voice. The 1611 King James Version renders this, "a still small voice he heard." In the New King James Version, it reads, "a delicate whispering voice." The NIV renders this a gentle whisper. A little whispering. Moffat's translation handles it, "the breath of a light whisper." There's a reliable old commentary named Kyle and Dalich. Dr. C.F. Kyle writes this, "It was not in the tempest that Jehovah was, And after the tempest and earthquake, it was not in the earthquake that Jehovah was. And after the earthquake, fire. It was not in the fire Jehovah was. And after the fire, a still, gentle rustling. You know what I call it? A UIP. An unidentified inner prompting. God got through to his capacity, to his spirit. And he touched him as nothing in the sensory perception would have grasped. Earthquake, wind, fire, none of that moved him. But there was this gentle rustling. Kyle adds, it was in a soft, gentle rustling that God revealed himself to Elijah. The result is that Elijah wraps his mantle around him and walks toward God rather than from him, comes to the mouth of the cave, and is led ultimately to meet up with Elisha, and they together as partners make their way right on until Elijah is taken off the earth. With his mantle wrapped around him, he began to pursue further and further God's plan for his life. It broke what had paralyzed him. But the point I want to make is the turning point was this unidentified inner prompting. Gentle. Quiet. If there's anything that troubles me about our culture and our times, it is the noise of it all and the pace of it all. Because I think it works against the voice of God quietly speaking to reach us. There's an old hymn, we don't even have it in our hymnal, that says, "Speak, Lord, in the stillness while I wait on thee. Hush my heart to listen in expectancy." I warn you about being so busy you will miss his voice. Orrin Crane wrote it in these words, "Slow me down, Lord. Ease the pounding of my heart by the quieting of my mind. Steady my hurried pace with a vision of the eternal reach of time. Give me amid the confusion of the day the calmness of the everlasting hills. Break the tensions of my nerves and muscles with the soothing music of the singing streams that live in my memory. Teach me the art of taking minute vacations, of slowing down to look at a flower, to chat with a friend, to pat a dog, to smile at a child, to read a few lines from a good book. Slow me down, Lord, and inspire me to send my roots deep into the soil of life's enduring values. Let me look upward to the towering oak and know that it grew great and strong because it grew slowly and well." Take time. Take time to listen. God's voice may be in the earthquake or the fire. There are messages there. You'll hear his voice in those quiet moments when it comes like a gentle rustling, a soft whispering, a reassuring word that life is worth living. It's worth going on. His inner promptings will come in the deep well of our spirit, where he simply says, "Yes, go there," or "Wait," or "No, stay away from that." I'll not take your time, but I could to tell you of moments in my life when I've thought it just isn't worth it in light of all the stuff I feel stacking on top. And then in a quiet moment, it's remarkable how that all gets turned around and figured out. And I realize now it was the work of the Spirit bringing reassurance. Turn from 1 Kings 19 to Acts chapter 20. Here's another setting, another person, not a Hebrew prophet, but a Jewish apostle who's now born again. And his life has been changed. His name is Paul. He's meeting with a group of elders from Ephesus, and he's saying his final goodbye And he's on his way to Jerusalem, but what he tells them troubles them. It's come from an inner prompting from the Spirit of God. One of those unidentified inner promptings. Acts 20, verse 22, Paul says, "And now behold, bound in spirit, I am on my way to Jerusalem, not knowing what will happen to me there." Look closely at the next verse. "Except that the Holy Spirit solemnly testifies to me in every city, saying that bonds and afflictions await me." I find that intriguing. What was that? It was a UIP. "I've been with the Lord and I've met with him and I've sought his guidance and he's told me, 'You're to go to Jerusalem, Paul.' But there's also been that inner sense, that spoken voice of the Spirit saying, 'But beware, there's trouble ahead.'" And sure enough, there was. It was there he was arrested more than once. It was from there he was sent to Rome, where ultimately he was imprisoned, had an audience before Nero, and finally beheaded. But all the troubles started in Jerusalem. The Spirit told him that would happen. Saying, testifying to me in every city, saying that bonds and afflictions await me. But look at his response. "But I do not consider my life of any account as dear to myself." Remember his words, Philippians 1, 21, "For me to live is Christ and to die is gain. So that I may finish my course in the ministry which I received from the Lord Jesus to testify solemnly of the gospel of the grace of God." I think this kind of inner prompting explains the courage of the first century persecuted Christians and the 21st century persecuted Christians. I think this explains how the reformers could stand against the established church and the popular and majority opinion of the time and stand alone, knowing that in standing alone, they would face, if you will, the same kind of persecution that their forefathers faced when they stood before the prelates of the kingdom. The Spirit of God gave them not only an awareness of danger, but also the confidence that they could bear up under it. That explains how some of the reformers could be burned at the stake, and while being burned, offer up their prayer to God that God would forgive those who were taking their lives. It had come from this inner prompting of the Spirit saying, "It is going to be dreadful for you, but I will give you the strength to endure." And the glorious reality is that God is not through giving that kind of strength in hard times. I've experienced them in my life, right here. At times, not knowing how I could go on. Most of you knew nothing of it. My wife knew all about it. My family knew most of it. But during those times, I had to rely on the presence and the assurance of the Spirit of God to stay in it. What I'm saying to you today is that sometimes these inner promptings are not relieving in the sense that they are taking away the pressure. They are just announcing to you ahead of time, by doing this, you know that trouble is ahead. But I will give you the courage and the conviction to stand fast. I don't know what the future holds for some of you, but you may have such a prompting in your experience and in your life. And if you do, my challenge to you today is to obey the guidance of the Spirit. Don't run from the trouble. Don't hold back, because if it is His will, He will give you the strength to endure.
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2: Tonight, mainly cloudy with a 60% chance of showers early this evening with a risk of a thunderstorm. Clearing near midnight with a wind northwest, 30 kilometers per hour gusting to 50, except gusting to 80 in thunderstorms early this evening with a low of 13. Tuesday, sunny, becoming a mix of sun and cloud in the afternoon with a wind north, 20 kilometers per hour with a high of 24, a humidex of 27, and a UV index of 8 or very high. Tuesday night, partly cloudy, becoming clear late in the evening with a wind north, 20 kilometers per hour, becoming light late in the evening with a low of 12. Wednesday, sunny with a high of 28. Thursday, sunny with a high of 30. Friday, sunny with a high of 29 degrees. Find the full 7-day forecast on the weather page on the Discover Westman app.
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4: There's worse things than our kids thinking learning about God is fun. I mean, when Jesus sent Peter to go get the temple tax, go fishing and look in the fish's mouth, come on, he was having some fun with him, wasn't he?
5: It is a little weird.
4: I would think so. You know, he's messing with him a little bit, having fun.
5: Love it.
4: And Peter learned a lesson he never forgot. God can provide in ways we can't imagine.
6: That's Tim Shoemaker, and he's with us today on Focus on the Family, helping you to find creative ways to share your faith with your kids. Thanks for joining us. I'm John Fuller.
5: You know, John, all of us as parents, we want to equip our children to know the Lord, to live for the Lord, to give their lives to the Lord, right? And it starts with our consistency of our own walk with the Lord, and then how are we passing that on to our children? And it can become difficult. Where do we find those moments where a child goes, "Ah, that was awesome"? Mm-hmm. And today's guest, we're going to talk about how to create devotionals that your kids will remember, that make an impact, because you've thought it through. And certainly our guest, Tim, has thought it through. And you can get a copy of this book, and it will help you to better do your devotional time. I'm excited about the discussion.
6: I am as well. And Tim Shoemaker is an author, speaker, and writing coach. And the book you're mentioning, Jim, is called The Very Best Hands-On Kinda Dangerous Family Devotion.
5: Gotta love the title.
6: Yeah, and this is volume two, so we're so glad to have Tim back in the studio with us.
5: Yeah, and Tim, welcome back. Good to have you.
4: Glad to be here. Thanks so much, Jim.
5: Hey, a lot of parents, like I said, they want to pass on their faith to their children, but they're not always sure what connects. Mm. I mean, I remember that. You know, I did the toothpaste one. I remember doing that little devotional. Squeeze out the toothpaste, then have the boys try to put it back, or your daughters, and it's impossible. And then you parlay that into, that's how our words are spoken. You can't put them back in the tube. Once they come out, they're out there. Yeah. And I think that was one that connected for the boys. But there is this challenge, especially age-appropriate challenge, where kids need to the tactile experience, like how do we put this together? And I guess it comes down to that question. How did you come up with the idea of using what you call dangerous devotions? Every child's going to go, I want to do this.
4: Yeah.
5: Dangerous devotions.
4: Well, as a father of three boys, and then even working volunteer with youth as the years went on with my wife, you know, to hold their attention, that was really a challenge. And so that was really what was driving it, is what can you do to get their attention? And then you follow that with a little nugget of truth.
5: Yeah.
4: And they just sort of etch together in their mind. And but yeah, they're involved in some activity. They wonder where you're going with it, and they're just having fun with it.
5: You know, part of the problem, Tim, I think in the parenting role, we don't get a manual to say this is the best way to parent. I would say there are some great curriculums that people should look at.
4: Right.
5: But and Focus on the Family has plenty of material for you. But in that regard, the devotional time, it is – You know, the purist is going to think, I need it to be structured, heavily structured. We're going to do 3 minutes of an opening song, Jesus loves me, this I know. Mm. We're going to move then. And we kind of make it like a church service.
4: Yeah.
5: And that may not connect with the kids according to their age, you know, eight years old, 10 years old. Mm. Action is a good thing. And really doing something with their hands is also a good thing. Speak to the parent that might struggle with that. They're more structured, and they don't see the benefit of what they might perceive as play. Why during a devotion would you encourage the children to play? This is serious, Tim.
4: Yeah.
5: Speak to that parent's heart to say, no, loosen up a little bit, make it fun, and it will stick.
4: Yeah, yeah. You know, maybe even to take a page from Jesus' ministry, right? The greatest teacher ever. Mm. And yet God in all his wisdom, he gave us one recorded sermon, only one, even though he was speaking all the time. But he gave us lots of stories. He gave us lots of these visuals that Jesus did. And really, every time he healed somebody, that was an object lesson. He got people involved in an activity, in a sense, and they were able to see it. And so Jesus used this, get people involved. He was teaching them lessons before they knew they were being taught. Mm-hmm. And I think that was the power of it. Whereas today, once we sit them down, we try to, chances are they want to be bored or they're thinking about something else that they want to do next.
5: Yeah. What about the parents? And again, I'm just speaking on behalf of the parents I know, me being one of them, that, you know, we're assuming the kids are going to go to Sunday school. They're going to get all they need right there. And that's sufficient. Versus saying, no, they need sprinkling, kind of like your lawn. You need to water it often so that the green growth is there. Spiritually speaking, we as parents need to water spiritual truth into our children's hearts so that the effect, the impact is there. Yeah. What about that parent that leans just too much on the church?
4: Hmm. The church isn't there enough. The church will let their kids down. Their church won't be there in the middle of the night when they really need to talk. And so if you're establishing some spiritual conversations with your kids, it becomes easier to talk more about spiritual things as time goes on. And that Sunday school teacher may be there for a year or two in their life, and then they're gone or whatever. And they do great work, and that's wonderful. We love that. We just want more.
5: You share a story about a dad who started doing devotions with his sons that eventually turned into something much bigger.
4: Oh.
5: What was that story out of your book, and how did it impact people?
4: You know, I think that was one where there was a dad, I'd met him at a conference, and he picked up the books. He's starting to do devotions with his kids, and he had boys, and they were loving it. Well, he was telling other dads about it, and then that was right when COVID hit.
5: Uh-huh.
4: And COVID hit, and suddenly their church closed. But he was able to still do these devotions. Well, he's talking to other dads. That grew into a weekly group where they met outside in his lawn of 45 dads and kids, and they would take turns doing these devotions, and it was some sort of an activity, and then they would tie a nugget of truth in, and they said that was just super effective.
5: Now, that idea of dangerous devotions, A, what are you achieving there, and why do kids love this edgy stuff? Yeah. And then it sticks.
4: Yeah,
5: they'll remember that for a lifetime.
4: Yeah.
5: Compared to something that, let me just say, you know, could be boring.
4: Yeah.
5: And they won't remember it.
4: We were just driving last weekend back from a men's conference, and I can't tell you a ton about that drive. It was a nice drive. But we saw an accident happen in the lane next to us. This moment of, whoa, you know, car went off into the ditch, onto the oncoming lanes, and he was able to swerve off without hitting anybody. That was like, oh my goodness, he hydroplaned.
5: You remember that.
4: Oh yeah, oh yeah. And this moment of that increased heartbeat, a little bit of adrenaline, whatever, when we incorporate even a little bit of that in our devotions where, okay, we're by a campfire here, we're gonna do something. And you know, that makes a difference. So I've got like this one here, like, you can take something like Coffee Mate, a non-dairy creamer, and you throw that on a fire, and you get a great big...
5: Oh, really?
4: Oh, yeah.
5: That stuff's flammable?
4: Yes.
5: Should we be drinking it?
4: I tell you what.
5: Well, I'm sorry. I just never knew
7: just
5: that.
7: Just toss the rest into the
4: don't
7: fire.
4: Don't smoke
7: now.
5: You just changed my morning drink.
4: As long as you're not smoking.
5: It goes up in smoke?
4: Oh, yeah. Oh, yeah. Big flame. And so it's very exciting.
7: Thank you, by the way, for not demonstrating that here in the studio.
4: Right, right.
5: So let me ask you, how do you attach that to a biblical principle? Well, the fact that coffee creamer goes up in smoke.
4: Okay, so you take a handful of it, right? And you throw them in the fire, you create this big thing. It is in your hand, Jim. It is in your power to create this great big burst or not, depending if you throw that on. Same thing, let's say when our kids are having conversations at home. It's in their power to make a big flame and make a big blow up.
5: Oh, wow.
4: Or not. It's in our hands to do that. Bible tells us a soft answer turns away wrath, right? A gentle word. And we want to encourage our kids. And sometimes, instead of just saying, hey, talk nice,
5: right,
4: take them out to a campfire, get some coffee, mate, and we do this little demonstration.
5: This is like our words.
4: Yeah. Yep.
5: That is good. I love that.
4: Yeah, it's fun.
5: I'm sorry we're not camping anymore. I would have done it this weekend and thrown the whole bottle on it.
4: Oh, yeah. Yeah, stand back.
5: You know, your brother-in-law and his wife recently saw the impact of these types of devotional lessons, which is great. What happened with that experience? What did they walk into?
4: So my brother-in-law, Jim, he's a pastor down in Florida, and he had done a devotional with the kids. It was with elementary kids years ago. And he had done this one demo that's a variation of it's in the book. And then his wife was going to be doing the youth group just a week or so ago. And so he said, hey, you know, we'll have you do this one. It's this cool chemical thing, and let's do this. And so she does it. Well, she just starts it, and one of the girls in the class says, oh, I know that one. And she says, well, tell me, what was the point? And the girl was able to give it. And when they looked back, it was like 10 years earlier that Jim had given that devotional when she was in elementary school, and now in high school, she still remembered it.
5: Oh, yeah. That's the point.
4: Yes.
5: I mean, that's actually the evidence of what we're talking
4: about.
5: Yes,
4: yes.
5: And let me also say, you know, not every parent is the same. We have a spectrum of personality, God's bouquet of flowers. So some parents are going to be more engineering-minded, and then you have other colorful parents that are always excited about everything. Yeah. But within that, for the parents that may feel intimidated in doing some of this, you know, it could go wrong. Yeah. Tim, I mean, it could blow my hand off, that coffee powder.
4: Yeah.
5: I mean, you can rationalize not doing it for lots of reasons.
4: Sure.
5: How do you encourage that parent that's a little more hesitant to do something like this? It takes time. It takes effort. You got to think about it.
4: Yeah.
5: But what do you say to that more reserved parent who may not get it?
4: Well, with the book, we're going to walk them through it. We realize that some are going to feel like that, so we're going to walk them through it. We're going to encourage them to try it once ahead of time, and they're going to feel more confident. But when they get their kids' reactions, oh, man, that's going to move them past a lot of hurdles because they're going to see how engaged they were and how good that went, and they're going to think about that later and say, wow.
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6: 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Let's resume now with the balance of today's programming.
5: Tim, I want to share a story. It's so funny. So we bought this experiment from Hobby Lobby, and we connected. It's where you connect these little test tubes with have a metal strip with a battery cable, a little like 9-volt battery thing that sets up. And overnight, you submerge these, and hydrogen gas builds in the upside-down test tube, and which is rocket fuel. So the next day, you light the rocket fuel, and kaboosh, you know, it's like this... you know, big flame. That's and it's great. So much fun. And so, but I left it on the counter the next night. And Gene and I went off to dinner. It was a Jewish Christian dialogue dinner at the Broadmoor.
4: Oh, my goodness.
5: And the phone rings and we can't get to it. So our youngest at that time, Troy, who was probably 7, leaves this message. Let me play it for you.
11: Hi, Mommy. Clinton actually was dumb enough to, get the battery I put my tongue on in a mini junk cables and actually plug it in the DVD player and it caught smoke, but don't worry, it did not start a fire. This is Troy, and by the way, Trent did it, okay? Okay, have I been specific enough? Okay, bye. Oh, besides, don't go easy on Trent.
5: I mean, is that a catastrophe or
4: I
5: what?
4: Love that is so great.
5: But here's the lesson I learned. Put the experiments away
4: that
5: if
4: is
5: you're
4: true.
5: Not going to be at home.
4: That's true. Hey, and you know what? If there's anything dangerous, seriously, if we had anything that was considered dangerous, you know, we tell the kids, hey, there's a little bit dangerous that we're working on.
5: Right.
4: And Dad will do it anytime you want, but don't be playing with this on your own.
5: Yeah.
4: Or
5: I love the younger brother there, though.
4: Yeah.
5: Don't go easy on Trent. And so it's just so fun. Hey, you also tackle serious topics in your devotionals, like dating and gratitude and family conflict. Mm. Man, those can be kind of really hard for parents to plan a dangerous devotional around those topics.
4: Oh,
5: how
4: man.
5: Can those topics become like fun devotionals?
4: Well, boy, the dating one just popped in my mind just as you said that. So one of the big things with kids is we're stressed and we only want them to date a Christian. And that could be a hard thing. Why can't I go out with someone? We're just going out for fun or whatever it would
5: right.
4: be. And so we run a little three-legged race. So we've got two of our kids and we tie, you know, their legs together, use a scarf, whatever, tie it together. And we have them run a little obstacle course and we time them. And it'll take them however many seconds it did. Now you run the same course, same two people again, time together. But one is facing forward and one is facing backwards. Time them again.
5: Oh, wow.
4: And that time's going to be a whole lot different, okay,
5: yeah.
4: a lot longer. And now we can transition to that truth. Hey, you know what? You can feel just as close to somebody whether they're a Christian or not. Just like whether you're facing the same way or different
5: close.
4: Ways. You're just as close. But it can only be for a short period of time. It's going to impact you in that marathon race of life, of being married. Which way do you want to go through marriage, facing the same direction or a different direction? There's a great verse, I want to say it's Galatians 5, and it talks about the flesh desiring one thing in your life and the spirit desiring another. And when you put that together, you're going to have a real mismatch. And imagine if there was a race in life where there was a $1 million prize if they made it in a certain amount of time, and it was a three-legged race. Which way would they want to do that? I think they'd want to face together after that little exercise.
5: Yeah, exactly.
4: And the same thing goes with talking about marriage and the people that we would date. We have to make sure that they're facing the same direction, or we're never going to get there to that great relationship we want.
5: You know, the thing that is amazing, and this is so true with good devotionals like these, you think you're just doing this to teach your children.
4: Oh.
5: And what ends up happening is you're right in the lesson with them, learning something about yourself.
4: Yes. There was a time our boys were young, and my wife and I had a business. You remember the one-hour photo labs and studios?
5: It's vaguely familiar.
4: Yeah, yeah. Right. And so we closed our business in 2004. There was just no need for it anymore.
5: Right.
4: We were losing our shirt. And so I took the boys on this little mystery ride. And so basically they were blindfolded and we made 3 stops. And the whole idea is they kept their blindfold on. We get to the first stop. Okay, boys, lift up your blindfold. write down where you think we are. Don't tell your brothers. We're going to see how many you get right. And my objective as a dad, fool them. That's all I want to do is fool them. And sure enough, when we'd done these three stops, then we went to a little fast food place afterwards and said, okay, what did you have on your list? First place, second place, third place. And as soon as you see a place, they didn't know exactly where you were. And then, you know, were you scared? You know, did you feel like jumping out of the car? Did you feel like wrestling the wheel away from dad, finding your way? No, no. Because dad was at the wheel. Dad knew what he was doing. And it was an opportunity to say, you know what, this is like life. There's going to be times you don't know where you're at, why you're there, and you don't know where you're going next. Just like you trusted dad, we got to trust God because he knows all those things. Mm. He's at the wheel. You trust him. And boy, I tell you what, that was ministering to the kids, but that was just exactly what I needed at that time because I was in that spot. I had no idea what it was going to look like next.
5: Yeah, that's so good. You know, I can imagine that kind of dangerous devotional, which we're talking about, especially 8, 9, 10-year-olds, but also 13, 14-year-olds.
4: Oh, my goodness, yeah.
5: They will 20, 30 years later remember that in that moment when something has happened, that was exactly the object lesson all those years ago.
4: Yeah.
5: Man, I need to remember the Lord's in control here.
4: Exactly.
5: And that's the goal. Right. That's
4: exactly right. It gets embedded in their heart.
5: Yeah.
4: It's not so much, we talked in the beginning about sitting down and having that deep conversation with our kids, and they're processing through their head there, you know, through their logic center, they're taking it in there. But when we have an activity, boy, that becomes a heart thing, and that truth just gets etched
5: in. I don't
4: in.
5: Want to get away for the YouTube watchers again. We see dice and pretzels. What are they about?
4: You know, there's sometimes you can run like, you remember like that minute to win it? You have a minute and see how well you do. Well, you run some games with your kids. So one is you can put like solo cups on your hands and you have to stack dice up. And so you have to see how many dice you can stack up in so many seconds, right? And or another one is you take like a chopstick, right? And you hold it in your mouth. And you put a bunch of these pretzels, you know, circle pretzels or the twisty pretzels in a bowl. And they've got to try to hook as many as you can, right, in that minute. And, of course, it's lots of fun. We can have fun with these games. But then we can transition to that spiritual truth that we'd probably be better at any of these if we had more practice, right? The first time through, we're terrible at it. And it's the same thing through with many of the spiritual things. You know, prayer, trusting God.
5: Yeah.
4: Shedding anxiety. These are not easy things to do if we never put them into practice. But as we practice them, we're going to get better and better. And that's part of the Christian life is we don't just try to pull these things out when we need them. We're practicing these all the time.
5: You know, one of the great attributes, I believe, in the human experience is this idea of humor. You know, being able to laugh at oneself.
4: Yeah.
5: It's so critical because in it is humility. And, you know, when you're doing that, you're, I'm sure, hopefully healthy enough that you're going to laugh at yourself your inability to stack dice, with your inability to scoop up pretzels on a chopstick.
4: Right.
5: And, I mean, that really is the underlying lesson, I think, one of this idea that, you know, you aren't as good as you think you are.
4: That's right.
5: And that's a good thing.
4: I think
5: it's rooted in humility and experience that way. Tim, let's land here with this idea of parents who have left it to the church. You know, they're fairly formal, let's say. And what I mean by that is a little more stoic.
4: Yeah.
5: They're not excitement type parents. You know, we're not looking for dangerous devotionals.
4: Yeah.
5: But the benefit of this, even for that parent to break out of their kind of cast and take themselves a little less seriously to do things like this, to have fun with their children, 0 to 18, or probably about 4 to 18. It gets a little more complicated for teenagers, but you can still do this. Speak to those parents and say, turn over a new leaf, give it a run.
4: Mm-hmm.
5: Help your children to better understand spiritual truths through these kind of experiments.
4: Sure.
5: Make your pitch to the parent that's never done this and has never thought about it.
4: Okay, so you know what? If they're doing, maybe they're doing something on a daily basis, I'd say keep doing it.
5: Yeah.
4: Keep doing exactly what you're doing, but once a week, swap it out. Once a week, do something more active. Because sometimes our kids are tuning us out. Their mind drifts. And we're not even aware of it because they're acting pretty good. But you can't check out of some sort of activity that you're having. And so once a week, do it. Because one way or another, we want to use different methods to impact their heart and to help them remember God's truth. So sometimes they can do it where they sit down and they have a very serious lesson, but swap it out sometimes and do some of these fun things. And in the long run, Proverbs talks about, right, you know, cast your bread in the water. You know, it's talking about different ways of doing things. Don't just put all your eggs in one basket. Try some other methods because one's going to stick.
5: Yeah, and Tim, here's the thing that I've learned. Don't make parenting complicated.
4: Right.
5: Because then you get discouraged and you stop doing the right things. But doing these kinds of things are simple things, fun things. Mm-hmm. They're not anti-biblical.
4: No.
5: I mean, this is like the full flavor of God's treat for us to live this life.
4: Yeah.
5: And we remember these things, and what a joy be able to do this.
4: Right, right. There's worse things than our kids thinking learning about God is fun. I mean, when Jesus sent Peter to go get the temple tax, go fishing and look in the fish's mouth. Come on. He was having some fun with him, wasn't he?
5: It is a little weird.
4: I would think so. You know, he's messing with him a little bit, having fun.
5: Love it.
4: And Peter learned a lesson he never forgot. God can provide in ways we can't imagine.
5: Yeah. Well, again, Tim, these are such practical, good ideas that a parent of children of all ages right there can do these things and have fun. I'm so grateful for your direction to help us and for the great book, The Very Best Hands-On Kind of Dangerous Family Devotions. I mean, one, the title's fantastic. But thank you for being with us today and helping us in this way.
4: Well, I'm glad to be here.
5: And let me turn to you, our listener. I hope you know Focus on the Family is here for you. 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You're helping people like Mary, who wrote in to tell us this. I grew up in a dysfunctional family and realized I wanted to parent differently. 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
2: Tonight, mainly cloudy with a 60% chance of showers early this evening with a risk of a thunderstorm. Clearing near midnight with a wind northwest, 30 kilometers per hour gusting to 50, except gusting to 80 in thunderstorms early this evening with a low of 13. Tuesday, sunny, becoming a mix of sun and cloud in the afternoon with a wind north, 20 kilometers per hour with a high of 24, a humidex of 27, and a UV index of 8 or very high. Tuesday night, partly cloudy, becoming clear late in the evening with a wind north, 20 kilometers per hour, becoming light late in the evening with a low of 12. Wednesday, sunny with a high of 28. Thursday, sunny with a high of 30. And Friday, sunny with a high of 29 degrees. Find the full 7-day forecast on the weather page on the Discover Westman app.
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16: 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We don't have to feel helpless. 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
17: I love Psalm 34. I hope when we're done teaching it, you'll love it too. It's a turn to portion of God's Word. I write this passage of Scripture in many books when I sign books or Bibles because it is a greatly encouraging passage. Psalm 34, facing our fears with faith. Faith is believing when you can't see. Fear is fearing when you don't know. And there are 2 options. Faith is the best. When you put your trust in Christ,